0: There was Annie Lennox with No More I Love Yous, and that was the first choice of Judith on the Chardon Ward. And stay tuned on your Sunday requests. You're going to be hearing some Paul Simon, like I say, and then some Cat Stevens. So, like I say, stay tuned, Judith. And, well, if you'd also like to stay tuned on Sunday to hear the Sunday Colour Supplement, here it is.
1: 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Also, there'll be another chance to hear the Radio Redhill Gardens report about gardening in September. 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
4: We're back on the Nutfield Ward for our next request, and it's for Christine. We played you some Take That yesterday, and today you said you'd like to hear anything by George Michael. So I've chosen his duet with Mary J. Blige. This is As.

0: George Michael and Mary J. Blige there with As. That was for Christine on the Nutfield Order. Hope you enjoyed that, Christine. And don't forget to tune in to your Sunday requests tomorrow. Nigel will play you some Phil Collins.
1: Brilliant. And we say hi to Susan now on the Children Ward. I met you tonight. And, well, you made plenty of great requests, so thank you for that. We're starting them off with Rod Stewart. This is Sailing.

0: Rod Stewart sailing away there for Susan on the Charles and Ward. Hope you enjoy that first selection. And you've got plenty more coming up on your request. You've got John Paul Young with Lovers in the Air and The Shadows and The Deer Hunter. So I hope you enjoy all of those.
1: We're now coming to Kevin, who's a housekeeper on the Brook Ward. And Kevin, you're a fan of Jerry Lee Lewis. We played you one yesterday and we thought we'd play you another one tonight. This is Chantilly Lace.
2: Hello, you good-looking thing, you. Yeah, huh? 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Do I like what? I sure do like it, baby.

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Well, I what? Do I what? Well, I what? Can't never tell, baby. How am I?

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I thought you might pick me up at 8 and don't be late.

0: Jerry Lee Lewis with his take on Chantilly Lace. That was for Kevin, who's a housekeeper on the Brook Ward.
1: 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Just let us know your choice along with your name and ward. We look forward to playing your request.
2: Yes, we really do. And if you'd like to make a request, then please follow those instructions. That's exactly what Christopher did. Spoke to Odette the other night on Lie Ward. And your request is Steely Dan. You previously had Hate and Divorce, which was your first. Well, and you left it up to us, basically, so that was the first choice. You wanted some more tonight, so we're going to play more Steely Dan. Again, our choice tonight is Josie.

0: Because that's Steely Dan with Josie, and hopefully those choices were good for you, Christopher, on the Lye Ward.
1: We're staying on the Lye Ward now and coming to Michelle, who's a member of staff there. You asked for some jolly, happy music, so I hope you like this one. This is Mama Cass, and it's getting better.

0: Mama Cass, and it's getting better. I hope you enjoyed that, Michelle, who's a member of staff on the Lye Ward.
1: Indeed. Brilliant track there. Now we're going to say hello to Ed on the Charlwood Ward. You're a big fan of Paul Weller, it seems. We had You Do Something to Me last night. We're now going to play more by Paul Weller. This is All I Want to Do Is Be With You.

0: All I wanted to do is be with you, Paul Weller, and that romantic sentiment was for you, Ed, on the Childhood Ward. Hope you enjoyed your picks for us from Paul Weller. You might hear more from the man himself tomorrow.
1: Now we're coming to Ronald on the Brook Ward, and we've got some Glen Campbell for you, Ronald. We've chosen this one, so I hope you like it. It's Wichita Lineman.

0: Glenn Campbell and Wichita lineman for Ronald on the Brook Ward.
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2: Welcome back to Your Saturday Request. Last half an hour now, we're going to kick it off with Simon on the Nutfield Ward. You previously had some Cure Friday, it was Friday I'm in Love. And on Saturday, well, we've got Susie and the Banshees, Dear Prudence.

0: Susie and the Banshees there with Dear Prudence, and that was for Simon on the Nutfield Ward.
1: We're staying on the Nutfield Ward and moving to Patrick. Patrick, you asked for some classical music. In particular, you requested some Vivaldi. So I've chosen this one for you. I hope you like it. It's Vivaldi's Concerto in B-flat major for oboe, violin and strings. This is the first movement, Allegro, and it's performed here by the English Concert, conducted by Trevor Pinnock, with David Reichenberg on the oboe and Simon Standage on the violin.

0: Vivaldi's Concerto in B-flat major for oboe, violin and strings. That was the first movement Allegro, performed by the English Concert, conducted by Trevor Pinnock, with David Reichenberg on the oboe and Simon Standage on the violin. And that was for Patrick on the Natfield Ward.
1: Brilliant. Now we're going to have a short, sharp blast of music for someone on Bay 1 in the Lye Ward. You've requested a few tracks. This is your choice tonight. Ray Charles with Hit the Road, Jack.

0: Well, he sure did hit the road very quickly there. That was Hit the Road, Jack. We're by Ray Charles. And someone in Bay One, you're going to hear some Louis Armstrong on tomorrow's show.
1: Now we're coming to Hannah on the Lye Ward. And Hannah, you're a fan of Benson Boone. We played you Beautiful Things yesterday. And today we're going to play Sorry, I'm Here for Someone Else.

0: Benson Boone and Sorry I'm Here for Someone Else. That was for Hannah on the Live Ward.
1: Indeed, and now we say hello to Kel, who has emailed in, and thank you for doing so. You've had a track last night by Graham Parker and The Rumour, Hold Back the Night. Your request for tonight, among plenty of requests to get through, this is Frankie Goes to Hollywood, and this particular track, Rage Hard.

0: And that was quite something. That was Frankie Goes to Hollywood with Rage Hard. And stay tuned, Kel, as on your Sunday request, you're going to hear Kiss and Detroit Rock City. And then your fourth choice, which is Alice Cooper and Under My Wheels.
1: Now we come to Tony on the Brook Ward. Tony, we played you some Taylor Swift yesterday, and your second choice was for Anything by Johnny Cash. So I've chosen I Walk the Line.

0: I keep a close watch on this heart of mine. I keep my eyes wide open all the time. I keep the ends out for the tie that binds. Because you're mine, I walk the line.
1: Johnny Cash and I Walk the Line. That was for Tony on the Brook Ward.
2: Brilliant. And now for everyone who didn't have a request tonight, we've got a song lined up for you that we selected. Here it is. It's Billy Joel and The Longest Time.

0: Billy Joel and The Longest Time, that's for everyone tonight. And I hope you've really enjoyed tonight's show. I've been Conor Gray, and it's time to say goodbye.
1: Indeed it is. It's goodbye from me too, Sean Wallace. Don't forget, coming up next, it's Tunes at 10 to hopefully lull you off to sleep. But if that doesn't work, the Repeat Zone is here between 11 p.m. and 2 a.m. and then through the night between 2 and 6 a.m, music to keep you company in the small hours. And then, of course, at 6 o'clock in the morning, Katie Child is back with Breakfast with Katie Child. And Nick will be here at 10 o'clock with his show, bringing you lots of good music, fascinating facts, local news, and Dave King's classical spot. But for now, good night.
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0: first-time buyer's loan scheme when asked if Labour's nicked a Tory idea. A 2.5% deposit option will be available for new builds from developers signed up to Your First Home in England. Donald Trump has rejected an Iranian proposal to reopen the Strait of Hormuz to commercial shipping within a week. The US president says the deal is unacceptable, while Tehran says it'll wait for an official response through mediators. Manchester City's chairman insists they will not give those who want to undermine the momentum of the club the opportunity to do so. Khaldun Al Mubarak has issued a message to supporters as they face the potential of losing the landmark case with the Premier League over alleged financial breaches. England manager Thomas Tuchel feels mistakes and missed opportunities cost them in their 3-2 defeat to Spain in the Nations League. Captain Harry Kane scored and missed a penalty at Wembley.
1: In a game like this, when you're playing a team that's unbeaten in that long, you're going to need less mistakes, both, you know, giving goals away and also with the penalty as well. These are three big moments in the game, and in the end it cost us. So, yeah, not a game to get too downbeat about.
0: And Scotland have a point following a goalless draw away to Slovenia in new manager Sebastian Pocanoli's first game in charge. That's the latest. I'm Daisy Steele.
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0: From the Sky News Centre at 3. An Orange Order parade through a nationalist area of Portadown will go ahead later after a last-minute court ruling. The Court of Appeal overturns an injunction which had stopped the march along the Garvaki Road, a route at the centre of serious disorder in the 1990s. The parade will be subject to restrictions, including a limit of 35 participants and no supporters. Work and Pensions Secretary Pat McFadden says the court's decision must be respected.
1: It wouldn't be for me to give permission to one march or another. What I would say is there are predominantly two communities in Northern Ireland, and it's really important that they're able to live peacefully side by side. It's part of the fruits of the Good Friday Agreement that violence has largely stopped.

0: proposal to reopen the Strait of Hormuz to commercial shipping within a week. The US president says the deal is unacceptable, while Tehran says it'll wait for an official response through mediators. Manchester City's chairman insists they will not give those who want to undermine the momentum of the club the opportunity to do so. Khaldun Al Mubarak has issued a message to supporters as they face the potential of losing the landmark case with the Premier League over alleged financial breaches. And England suffered from mistakes and missed opportunities in a 3-2 defeat to Spain in their Nations League opener. That's the latest. I'm Daisy Steele.
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0: From the Sky News Centre at 4. An Orange Order parade will be allowed to pass through a mainly nationalist area of Portadown this morning following a late-night court appeal. The High Court had temporarily blocked the march along the Garvaghy Road, warning the long-running dispute had the potential to escalate. But the Court of Appeal overturned that injunction, allowing the parade to proceed with some restrictions. Jamie Bryson is Director of Unionist Voice Policy Studies.
1: We call on everybody in Northern Ireland, be peaceful, be lawful. And I say to the unionists, and particularly young loyalists, do not rise to the provocation of nationalism.
0: Andy Burnham's announced a new scheme to help first-time buyers in England get on the property ladder. The Prime Minister unveiled the plans as he arrived in Liverpool for his first Labour Party conference since taking office. Buyers will be able to purchase a new build with a deposit of just 2.5%. An NHS trust has apologised to the family of three-year-old Noah Woods after his medical records were accessed without authorisation. Noah was found dead in a lake in Suffolk after going missing from a play area earlier this month. Prince Harry says the decision to return his family to the UK was made for lots of reasons and that it's great to be back home.
2: It's been great. It's been great to be back on British soil. The kids are happy in school and it gives me a chance to be able to really focus on Invictus and the Birmingham in the Games July next year.

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Do you think that the old tunes were the best tunes? Would you like to be reminded of the songs that you've probably almost forgotten? I'm Irwin Davis, and I'd like to invite you to join me for an hour of musical nostalgia in They Don't Write Them Like That Anymore, my weekly trip down memory lane. 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You'll be very welcome.

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1: Take a theme. 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Well, that's just what I've done on Theme for a Dream. Learn a few trivia facts about the artists and take on the occasional musical challenge. Yes, this is Chris Knott welcoming you to join me on Tuesday evenings at 8 o'clock for Theme for a Dream, the theme show with that little bit.

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0: From the Sky News Centre at 5, the Court of Appeal has overturned a ban on an Orange Order parade through a largely nationalist part of Portadown Down later this morning. A High Court judge had issued an injunction stopping the Orange Men marching along the Garvaghy Road amid concerns the long-running dispute could escalate. But following an emergency appeal late last night, the parade has been allowed to go ahead with restrictions. Speaking outside court, Deirdre Hargey from Sinn Féin is backing the community that lives there.
1: We are conscious that people have come out. They have stayed here for hours. That shows the determination of the people on Garvaghy Road and beyond Garvaghy Road that we will continue to stand with them in solidarity.
0: Andy Burnham has unveiled a scheme to help first-time buyers in England after arriving in Liverpool for the Labour Party conference. Your First Home will allow buyers to purchase a new build with a deposit of just 2.5%. An NHS trust has apologised to the family of three-year-old Noah Woods after his medical records were accessed without authorisation. Noah was found dead in a lake in Suffolk after going missing from a play area earlier this month. Manchester City could face a points deduction, a huge fine or even expulsion from the Premier League after being found guilty of most of the charges against them. The club is expected to appeal and insists it remains confident of proving its innocence. But with the eventual punishment still unclear, football fans have been giving their views on what should happen next.
2: Why on earth should they be let off? Throw the book at them.
3: Should they be demoted? Yeah. Relegated.
4: Yes. Yeah. But that won't happen.
5: Personally, I'm a City fan, so personally, I'm not happy at all. But realistically, yikes.
3: What word do you associate with City now?
4: Cheeks.
0: England have lost 3-2 to Spain in their opening Nations League match. Meanwhile, Scotland drew 0-0 away to Slovenia. The Republic of Ireland face Israel in Hungary this evening after players voted to go ahead with the controversial fixture. That's the latest. I'm Daisy.

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0: From the Sky News Centre at 6. An orange order parade through a nationalist area of Portadown will go ahead at 8 a.m. after a last-minute court ruling. The Court of Appeal overturned an injunction which has stopped the march along the Garvaki Road, but the parade will now be subject to restrictions. Work and Pensions Secretary Pat McFadden says the court's decision must be respected.
1: It wouldn't be for me to give permission to one march or another. What I would say is there are predominantly two communities in Northern Ireland, and it's really important that they're able to live peacefully side by side. It's part of the fruits of the Good Friday Agreement that violence has largely stopped.
0: Andy Burnham's unveiled a scheme to help first-time buyers in England after arriving in Liverpool for the Labour Party conference. Your First Home will allow buyers to purchase a new build with a deposit of just 2.5%. An NHS trust has apologised after Noah Wood's medical records were accessed without authorisation. The three-year-old was found dead in a Suffolk lake after going missing from a play area earlier this month. Manchester City could face a points deduction, a huge fine or even expulsion from the Premier League after being found guilty of most of the charges against them. The club's expected to appeal, insists it remains confident of proving its innocence. England manager Thomas Tuchel feels mistakes and missed opportunities cost them in their 3-2 defeat to Spain in the Nations League. Captain Harry Kane scored and missed a penalty at Wembley.
2: In a game like this, when you're playing a team that's unbeaten in that long, you're going to need less mistakes, both, you know, giving goals away and also with the penalty as well. These are three big moments in the game, and in the end it cost us. So, yeah, not a game to get too downbeat about.
0: Scotland had a goalless draw away to Slovenia, while the Republic of Ireland face Israel in Hungary this evening. And the UK is getting the world's first Minecraft hotel. Themed roller coasters, shops and dining will also open alongside it next year at Chessington World of Adventures in southwest London. That's the latest. I'm Jenny Barsby.
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shape. All you gotta do, honey, is kinda stand in one spot. Wiggle around just a little bit. And that's when you got it. Yeah. Now let's go one time. Hey!

Hello and welcome to Sunday morning here on Breakfast with Katie Child on Radio Redhill. It's that lovely, relaxing day before the week begins all over again. And we certainly have plenty to keep you entertained through the morning. We will be waking up that grey matter with our breakfast brain teaser, and Ian Wilson has his birthday stars. But to begin with, let's kickstart the show with a bit of music.

0: 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It's time for those birthday stars with Ian Wilson.
1: The birthday stars.
2: Yes, September the 27th, and a look at the birthdays this morning. Samuel Adams, the US Revolutionary leader, born this day 1722. George Cruikshank, the English illustrator, born this day 1792. And Alvin Stardust, the rock singer, born this day 1942. And was on this day back in 1826, the Stockton and Darlington Railway, the first passenger rail service, opened with its first steam locomotive, travelling at a massive 10 miles an hour. 1922, Constantine I, King of Greece, abdicated following the Greek defeat in Turkey. 1939, Warsaw, the capital of Poland, surrendered to the German forces. And 1968 on this day, the musical Hair, which took advantage of the end of British stage censorship by including a scene cast in the nude, had its first performance in London. And that is the birthday stars for today, September the 27th.
3: Hello, I'm Nick Hutchings. Why not join me between 10 and 1, Monday to Saturday, for a mixture of music and fun? 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That's 10 to 1, Monday to Saturday. You know, that bit between breakfast and lunch. 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

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I'm waking you up this Sunday morning with a little bit of music like this.

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The latest news will be here shortly. Look out for our Breakfast Brain Teaser coming up in the next hour of the show. But before that, here's some more music.

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0: from the Sky News Centre at 7. Protesters are gathering on the Galvaki Road ahead of an Orange Order march, which will proceed down the contentious route for the first time in almost 30 years. A last-minute legal challenge overturned an injunction banning the parade from the largely nationalist area, but only 35 members of the Orange Order will now be permitted along the route. First Minister Michelle O'Neill has been speaking to demonstrators.
1: Stay strong, but do so together. The advice is there to guide everybody and to keep everybody right. So please follow what you're being asked to do. You'll also see people in high-vis vests. There are people who are human rights advisors. There are people with legal experience who are here to document everything that's happening in this community.
0: The Prime Minister's announced a new scheme for first-time buyers to help them get on the housing ladder. Under the plans, people would need just a 2.5% deposit. An NHS trust says that 10 people are being investigated after 3-year-old Noah Wood's medical records were accessed without authorisation. East Sussex and North Essex Foundation Trust say all have been removed from active duty or suspended. Donald Trump's rejected an Iranian proposal to reopen the Strait of Hormuz to commercial shipping within a week. The US president says the deal is unacceptable. Prince Harry says the decision to return his family to the UK was made for lots of reasons and that he's happy to be home.
2: That's been great. It's been great to be back on British soil. The kids are happy in school and it gives me a chance to be able to really focus on Invictus and the Birmingham in the games July next year.
0: The Duke of Sussex made the comments to Canadian network CTV. He and Meghan returned to Britain a month ago after living in America for 6 years. And a Harry Kane penalty hit the bar in England's 3-2 defeat to Spain in the Nations League last night. Scotland began their campaign with a goalless draw away to Slovenia in their first game under new manager Sebastian Pognoli. The Republic of Ireland's controversial match against Israel goes ahead in Hungary later, but goalkeeper Gavin Bazunu has pulled out in protest. That's the latest. I'm Jenny Barsby.
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It's just gone 7 a.m. this Sunday morning and you're listening to Breakfast with Katie Child on Radio Redhill. The birthday stars will be here soon, followed by our breakfast brain teaser. So let's get those brain cells dancing with another tune.

0: It's now time for the birthday stars. Here's Ian Wilson.
1: The birthday stars.
2: Yes, September the 27th, I had a look at the birthdays this morning. Samuel Adams, the US revolutionary leader, born this day 1722. George Cruikshank, the English illustrator, born this day 1792. And Alvin Stardust, the rock singer, born this day 1942. And was on this day back in 1826, the Stockton and Darlington Railway, the first passenger rail service, opened with its first steam locomotive, travelling at a massive 10 miles an hour. 1922, Constantine I, King of Greece, abdicated following the Greek defeat in Turkey. 1939, Warsaw, the capital of Poland, surrendered to the German forces. And 1968 on this day, the musical Hair, which took advantage of the end of British stage censorship by including a scene cast in the nude, had its first performance in London. And that is the birthday stars for today, September the 27th.
3: 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Also, there'll be another chance to hear the Radio Redhill Gardens report about gardening in September. 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That's all on the Sunday Colour Supplement this Sunday afternoon from 2 until 5, presented by Nick Hutchings. And you can hear the programme repeated on Sunday evening from 10.

It's time for another breakfast brain teaser, and today it is a what am I question. The higher I rise with help from the sun, but from my glass cage I can never run. What am I? I'll give you the answer after this.

What did you make to this morning's breakfast brain teaser? Well, here it is again. The higher I rise with help from the sun, but from my glass cage I can never run. What am I? I am Mercury. Well, that was a rather sciencey question for this morning. I think it's time we moved on to something a little less scientific.

0: It's the weekend here on Radio Redhill and you're listening to Breakfast with Katie Child. We have our second Breakfast Brain Teaser coming up a little bit later on the show, along with some more music.
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We are almost halfway through the show and there's lots more on the way, including the latest news at 8 o'clock after this.

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0: from the Sky News Centre at 8. Huge crowds of protesters have gathered on a road in County Armagh to oppose a march by the Orange Order. Demonstrators are currently blocking the entrance to the Gar Vaki Road in Portadown. It's the first time members of the area's Orange Lodge have been given permission to proceed through the largely nationalist area in almost 30 years after it became a flashpoint in the 90s. DUP MP Carla Lockhart backs the parade.
1: We want everyone to act within the law, and we want everyone to uphold the determination. We want this to be a day when Portadown moves on and old wounds can be closed.
0: The government's announced two new housing policies ahead of the Labour Party conference getting underway in Liverpool. One is aimed at helping first-time buyers get on the housing ladder. The other is focused on bringing 300,000 derelict homes in England back into use. Our political correspondent Amanda Acas is in Liverpool.
2: These are two big headline-grabbing announcements, really a statement of intent at the start of this conference. We had Andy Burnham arriving yesterday to clapping crowds of members and announcing that he's going to set a new direction for Britain.
0: 10 NHS employees have been removed from active duty while investigations are carried out into a data breach of Noah Wood's medical records. The three-year-old was found dead in a Suffolk lake earlier this month. The Pope is to meet survivors of sexual abuse by clergy during a visit to Lourdes in France. He celebrated an open-air mass in Paris yesterday. The Duke of Sussex says it's great to be back in Britain and his children are both happy in school. Prince Harry and wife Meghan moved home a month ago after 6 years in the US. England suffered mistakes and missed opportunities in a 3-2 defeat to Spain in their Nations League opener. Captain Harry Kane scored alongside Anthony Gordon before missing a penalty. Scotland began their campaign with a goalless draw away to Slovenia. That's the latest. I'm Jenny Barsby.
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Sunday morning is flying by here at Radio Redhill on Breakfast with Katie Child. Ian Wilson will be providing us with another dose of birthday stars very shortly, but not before I play you another tune.

0: It's Breakfast with Katie Child, and we're broadcasting to you on 1431 AM online and also on your bedside units. It's time for those birthday stars with Ian Wilson.
1: The birthday stars.
2: Yes, September the 27th. I had a look at the birthdays this morning. Samuel Adams, the US revolutionary leader, born this day 1722. George Cruikshank, the English illustrator, born this day 1792. And Alvin Stardust, the rock singer, born this day 1942. And was on this day back in 1826, the Stockton and Darlington Railway, the first passenger rail service, opened with its first steam locomotive, travelling at a massive 10 miles an hour. 1922, Constantine I, King of Greece, abdicated following the Greek defeat in Turkey. 1939, Warsaw, the capital of Poland, surrendered to the German forces. And 1968 on this day, the musical Hair, which took advantage of the end of British stage censorship by including a scene cast in the nude, had its first performance in London. And that is the birthday stars for today, September the 27th.
3: 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I wish

It's Sunday morning on Breakfast with Katie Child, and we have lots to keep you entertained as you wake up this weekend. A bit later on, we have another Breakfast brain teaser. But before that, let me play you some more music.

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It is indeed Sunday morning here on Breakfast with Katie Child, but I would like to tell you about a programme on Sunday afternoon. Starting off at 2 PM, we have our weekly magazine show, The Sunday Colour Supplement, and it's full of interesting features, interviews, as well as music, including songs from our selected featured artist of the week. The show is also repeated at 10 o'clock in the evening.

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You're listening to Breakfast with Katie Child this Sunday morning, and there is just over 1 hour left to go on the show. We have another breakfast brain teaser later on, but for now, let's have some more music before the news at 9 o'clock.

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0: from the Sky News Centre at 9. A major incident's been declared in a village in Gloucestershire after several men were arrested on suspicion of explosives offences. The Army's bomb clearance team is currently examining a number of vehicles in Welford, and local residents have been evacuated to a nearby leisure centre. A parade by members of the Orange Order in County Armagh hasn't gone ahead yet as protesters blocked the road along which they were planning to walk at 8 a.m. Residents of the Garvaki Road in Portadown objected to a decision to allow the march through the largely nationalist area for the first time in almost 30 years. Sinn Féin President Mary Lou MacDonald is with residents on the road.
1: The Secretary of State needs to intervene. The Chief Constable of the PSNI need to intervene. This is madness. This, in fact, is primitive treatment of any community in 2026.
0: Labour's focusing on new housing policies as their party conference in Liverpool gets underway this morning. They're launching a scheme to help people get on the housing ladder with a lower deposit. 10 members of staff at an NHS trust have been removed from active duty while they're investigated over a data breach of medical records. It's connected to Noah Woods, who was found dead in the village of Brantham in Suffolk earlier this month. Football: England suffered a 3-2 Nations League defeat to Spain in their first game since the World Cup. Manager Thomas Tuchel says they did a lot well after going behind early on.
2: We played more and more in the opponent's half. We had an incredible number throughout the game, but especially in the first half of high ball wins. Played very brave against the ball, pushed them back, got better and better with the ball, played more and more in the opponent's half, created more and more.
0: Scotland began their campaign with a 0-0 draw away to Slovenia. And Republic of Ireland goalkeeper Gavin Bazunu is pulled out of his team's controversial match against Israel tonight. He said in a statement he tries his best to be a person of principle. That's the latest. I'm Jenny Barsby.
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This is Breakfast with Katie Child on Radio Red Hill, 14:31 a.m. online and on your bedside units. I do love Sunday mornings, but they go so quickly, and we are now in the last hour of the show. But we do have lots more to keep you entertained. In fact, very soon we will have another Breakfast Brain Teaser.

0: Your second breakfast brain teaser is on the way soon here on Breakfast with Katie Child. But before that, I would like to tell you about our Listen Again service. 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
5: Now, come along, please. Come along now. Three nice, neat lines. Yes, that's right. All three neat.
4: Stupid boy.

It's that time of the morning. Yes, it's time for our breakfast brain teaser. Here is your question. It is tall, but the longer it remains, the shorter it becomes. What is it? I'll give you the answer after this.

How did you get on with this morning's brain teaser? Well, here is the question again. It is tall, but the longer it remains, the shorter it becomes. What is it? Well, the answer is a candle. Well, that's enough brain teaser fun for now. Let me play you a little bit more music.

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That's almost a wrap for the show this Sunday morning, but I will be back tomorrow. Yes, on Monday morning to wake you up for a brand new week. Up next is Your Requests, the show which plays the songs you want to hear. We have a little time for some more music before the news, so it's goodbye for me and see you in the morning.

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0: from the Sky News Centre at 10. A major incident's been declared in a Gloucestershire village after several men were arrested under the Explosives Act. A number of properties have been evacuated in the Welford area, which is near RAF Fairford. The Army's bomb clearance team's also examining some vehicles. Huge crowds of protesters are still blocking a road in County Armagh after members of the Orange Order were given permission to parade through it today for the first time in almost 30 years. The Garvaki Road in Portadown is a largely nationalist area, and residents object to a decision to allow the march to go ahead. Demonstrators have been given this warning by police.
1: It is my duty to warn you that any person organising or taking part in the protest is committing an offence and is liable to arrest and prosecution.
0: The government's announced two new housing policies as Labour's party conference kicks off in Liverpool. One helps first-time buyers with lower deposits, while the other aims to bring 300,000 derelict homes in England back into use. The Housing Secretary Angela Rayner says she wants to empower people to own their own property.
2: So this is about bringing hope to people and moving forward from what we had, which was a decade and a half of stagnation and austerity. And we want to move the country forward, which is a different way of doing things.
0: 10 workers at an NHS trust have been taken off active duty over claims they accessed the records of 3-year-old Noah Woods. The youngster died earlier this month after going missing from a play area in Suffolk. In sport, Scotland began their Nations League campaign with a goalless draw away to Slovenia. England were beaten by Spain 3-2 in their opener at Wembley. And the Republic of Ireland play Israel later without goalkeeper Gavin Bazunu, who's pulled out of the controversial game. And the UK is getting the world's first Minecraft hotel. Themed roller coasters, shops and dining will also open alongside it next year at Chessington World of Adventures in southwest London. That's the latest. I'm Jenny Barsby.
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Hello and welcome to your Sunday Requests. I'm Nigel Grau, here for the next 2 hours playing the music you have chosen. And you've chosen some good ones today as well, and we're going to play them all over the next couple of hours. So let's get cracking, shall we? Go through the list of people. Doris on Cape Atlantic is going to start something off with the Cape, with an 80s song. And then we've got Christine in Nutfield Ward. You want to hear Phil Collins. Moving then on to Colin on Cape Annex, it's going to be, let's put it now, David Bowie for you. Johnny Cash, the choice of Tony on Brook Ward. And Margaret on Cape Annex would like to hear the Travelling Wilburys, so would I. Hannah on Live Ward wants to hear Benson Boone. And it's going to be, oh yes, some 50s rock and roll, I think, for James on Chaldon Ward. Patrick on Nutfield Ward, without music by Vivaldi for you, and Tony on Capel Annex, it's going to be Bill Haley. Peter in Nutfield Ward wants to hear the Bee Gees, and so he shall, and a dear lady, it says here, on Capel Annex, going to play Train for You. For Susan on Brook Ward, it's going to be Boney M, and James on Chaldon Ward, it's going to be Micah, and for Judith on Chaldon Ward, you've chosen Paul Simon. Jennifer Rush, the choice of Dorothy on Chaldon Ward, and it's going to be some calm 60s music for Cyril on Nutfield. And Michelle on Live Ward, you'd like to hear some happy, jolly music. Why not? We've got Bill Haley in the Comets playing particularly for Monica on Chaldon Ward, and we've got Axel F for Steph on Chaldon Ward, and also Steely Dan, yes, Steely Dan indeed, for Lye on Christopher. Sorry, Christopher on Lye Ward even. Suzanne on Cape Atlantic, it's going to be AC/DC for you, and it's going to be Ed on Chaldon Ward's choice, it's going to be Paul Weller. For Sarah on Cape Atlantic, it's going to be Jim Reeves.

So let's start. I'm going to start in Cable Alex and saying hello to Doris. Hello, Doris. You've asked for an 80s song here. And the one I think you particularly had in mind is what I'm going to play for you now. Starship. Nothing's going to stop us now. It's certainly not.

Nothing's going to stop us now, certainly not. That's for Doris on Cape Alex, and that, of course, is Starship. And we move on now to Christine on Nutfield Ward. Hello, Christine. You'd like to hear, it says down here, 80s and 90s music, but also Phil Collins in particular, I think. Here's the one, I think it's the one with the gorilla, too, on the drums near the end, In the Air Tonight.

0: There he goes. And wasn't that gorilla brilliant? If you're wondering what I'm talking about, there was a gorilla, of course, in the advert for Cadbury's, played that particular piece of music, you know, a few years ago now, I must admit. Anyway, that was nice to hear that one again after all these years. Christina Nutfield Wall, that was for you, In the Air Tonight, Phil Collins. Tony on Brookwall, going to come to you now. And, yes, a good one here coming up, Johnny Cash and A Boy Named Sue, live.
1: Well, my daddy left home when I was 3, and he didn't leave much to Ma and me, just this old guitar and an empty bottle of booze. Now, I don't blame him because he run and hid, but the meanest thing that he ever did was before he left, he went and named me Sue. Well, he must have thought that it was quite a joke, and it got a lot of laughs from lots of folks. It seems I had to fight my whole life through. Some gal would giggle and I'd get red, and some guy'd laugh and I'd bust his head. I'll tell you, life ain't easy for a boy named Sue. Well, I grew up quick and I grew up mean. 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

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He was big and bent and gray and old, and I looked at him and my blood ran cold, and I said, "My name is Sue. 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

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I tell you, I fought tougher men, but I really can't remember when. He kicked like a mule and he bit like a crocodile. 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And I know I wouldn't be there to help you along. So I give you that name and I said goodbye. I knew you'd have to get tough or die. And it's that name that helped to make you strong. Yeah. He said, now you just fought one hell of a fight, and I know you hate me and you got the right to kill me now, and I wouldn't blame you if you do. But you ought to thank me before I die for the gravel in your guts and the spit in your eye, cause I'm the that named you Sue. Yeah, what could I do? What could I do?

0: I think about him now and then, every time I try and every time I win. And if I ever have a son, I think I'm gonna name him Bill or George, anything but Sue. I still ain't that man.
1: Johnny Cash, wild applause there for a boy named Sue, and that was for Tony on the Brook Ward. Now I'm going to go to Colin on Cable Annex, and Colin, you had some satisfaction last night, I think, from the Rolling Stones, and tomorrow on your Monday request, 8:30 p.m, it's going to be Steve Harley and Cockney Rebel, and one of my favourites from Steve Harley. But today, David Bowie is coming up right now with Starman.

There they go, la-la-ing away. That's David Bowie there and Starman. And that's for Colin on Cape Atlantic. And don't forget, your Monday requests are at 8.30 tomorrow night. That's Monday. And it's Steve Harley for you. Move on now to Margaret on Cape Annex, and you've asked for the Travelling Wilburys. In case you've forgotten, by the way, who Travelling Wilburys are, anybody listening, it was a supergroup formed in 1988 with Bob Dylan, George Harrison from the Beatles, Jeff Lynne from ELO, Roy Orbison and Tom Petty. Amazing group there. And we're going to hear them right now. For Margaret on Cape Annex, it's going to be End of the Line.

0: Brilliant, and so it should be. The cast list like that: Bob Dylan, George Harrison, Jeff Lynne, Roy Orbison, Tom Petty, the Travelling Wilburys. There from Margaret on the Capel Annex. And tomorrow night on your Monday request, 8:30 p.m, you've got the Beatles. Here Comes the Sun. So let's move on now to Hannah on Lye Ward, and you've asked for more from Benson Boone, and here is In the Stars.
1: Sunday mornings were your favourite. I used to meet you down on Woods Creek Road. You did your hair up like you were famous. Even though

0: love the rest in peace.
1: Never heard that one before. Very good, I thought. That's Benson Boone there and In the Stars. You mentioned about lying in on Sunday morning. Why not, indeed? And, well, I could this morning, but I'm here, of course. And pleased to be here as well. Hannah on Live Wall, that was for you. And you're listening to your Sunday requests on Radio Redhill.
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1: 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And in the Out and About programme tomorrow night with Katie Child, just mentioned there, it's going to be all about the Dream Cars event in Redhill recently. So it should be a good programme. That's 8 o'clock tomorrow night here on Radio Redhill. Moving on now, though, to James on Children Ward. Hello, James. You're on for rock and roll. Anything from the 80s, 60s or 50s? We've gone right back to the 50s, in fact, for Connie Francis. Lipstick on Your Collar.

Early rock and roll there from Collier Francis, and that's for James on Children Warden. Do stay tuned, James, as well, because coming up after this next request, we're going to hear from Chubby Checker, another person from that particular era with some rock and roll for Tony. We'll come to that, though, after Patrick's request in Nutfield Ward. Patrick, you've asked for music by Vivaldi, and we're going to play you now very familiar music by Vivaldi, Four Seasons, Spring.

Excellent. Vivaldi's Four Seasons, that spring from the Four Seasons Suite. And yes, now I think the soloist on that particular track was Yehudi Menuhin. You can't do better than Yehudi Menuhin, can you? So there we are. That's for Patrick on the Nutfield Ward. Moving on now to Tony on Cape Lennox, as promised. It's Bill Haley and the Comets You Asked For with Les Twist again. I'm not sure they recorded it, but Chubby Checker certainly did. And we're going to play some Bill Haley later in the programme, so stay tuned for that. Tony, in the meantime, here's Chubby Checker, Les Twist Again.

Here we are, Chubby Checker, and Let's Twist Together. That was for Tony on the Capel Annex. And do stay tuned, Tony, for Bill Haley coming up very shortly here on your Sunday request from Radio Red Hill. Now we're going to go to Peter on the Nutfield Ward, who'd like to hear some Bee Gees, and so you will, because you win again.

Yes, I enjoyed that. That's Bee Gees and You Win Again. Good track. And that's for Peter on the Nutfield Ward. Thanks for asking for that one. Now, thanks also to somebody in Capel Ward we're going to come to right now. And you wish to be known as a dear lady, and why not indeed? We're going to play you Train now and Days of Jupiter.

0: Train there and Drops of Jupiter, and that's for A Dear Lady in Cable Analysis. Or Cable Ward particularly, yes, there we are. Now, Susan on Brook Ward, we're going to play one for you right now. And you asked for Boney M, had Boney M the last couple of days as well, so it's nice to hear Boney M once again with Daddy Cool.
1: She's crazy like a fool.

0: You can't go wrong with Boney M, can you? And that's Daddy Cool, and that's for Susan on the Brook Ward. Now we go to James on Children, and you've asked for this one coming up now from Micah. It's Grace Kelly.
1: I want to talk to you.
2: The last time we talked, Mr. Smith, you reduced me to tears. I promise you it won't happen again.

ka-ching. There we are, it's Micah and Grace Kelly, and that's for James on the Children Ward. And we stay on Children Ward now, say hello to Judith. Hello, Judith. You've asked for anything by Paul Simon, so here is Paul Simon. You can call me Al.

0: Classic Paul Simon song there, You Can Call Me Al. That's for Judith on the Children Ward. And Judith, you've got Cat Stevens coming up tomorrow night on your Monday request. Don't forget, it starts at 8:30pm here on Radio Red Hill. 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On this week's edition of the Sunday Colour Supplement, we'll be hearing all about the Red Hill Local History Centre. Also, there'll be another chance to hear the Radio Red Hill Gardens report about gardening in September. You can hear the local sports report and the What's On guide. 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That's all on the Sunday Colour Supplement this Sunday afternoon from 2 until 5, presented by Nick Hutchings. And you can hear the programme repeated on Sunday evening from 10.
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0: 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And don't forget the Sunday Colour Supplement coming up at 2 o'clock this afternoon with a repeat at 10 o'clock this evening here on Radio Red Hill. Do not miss it, whatever you do. Dorothy on Children, we're going to come to you now, and it's going to be Jennifer Rush for you and the classic, The Power of Love.

Definitely a great track. The Power of Love, that's Jennifer Rush, and that's for Dorothy on the Children Ward. Thanks for asking for that one, Dorothy. Now, Cyril Nutfield Ward, thanks for asking for this one. More Calm 60s you'd like to hear. So we had some Calm 60s yesterday. It was Silence is Golden, very calm. Today we're going to have this one for you. From 1964, Cast Your Fate to the Wind from Sounds Orchestral.

Very calm indeed. There we go. That sounds orchestral, Cast Your Fate to the Wind. And that's for Cyril on the Nightfield Warden. We're going to put this request on the path for tomorrow as well. More calm 60 for you tomorrow. And staying with the generic requests type of music, we've got more happy or jolly music requested now by Michelle on the Lie Ward. And, well, you said happy or jolly. This one is happy, in fact. It's very happy. It's Pharrell Williams.

0: Pharrell Williams and Happy. That's Michelle on the live ward. And if you'd like to make a request like Michelle, this is what you do.
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0: We do indeed. We're going to play one now for Monica, in fact, on Children Ward. And Connor came round to see you last night, I do believe. And you asked for Bill Haley. We promised Bill Haley earlier in the programme, if you remember. And it's Bill Haley right now. Bill Haley and his comments, of course. And, well, the one we always associate with Bill Haley. Rock Around the Clock.
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Bill Haley and the Comets. That's for Monica on the Children's Ward. 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We're broadcasting 24 hours a day, of course. And we now stay in Children's Ward. Say hello to Steph. And Steph, you'd like to hear something a bit different here. It's Axel F and his Crazy Frog. Bing, bing, bing, dum, dum, bum, ba, dum, bing, bum, ba, dum, bum, bum, ba, ba, bum, bum, bum, bum, bum, bum, bum, bum, bum, bum, bum, bum, bum, bum, bum, bum, bum, bum, bum, bum, bum, bum, bum, bum, 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bum, bum, bum, bum, bum, bum, bum, bum, bum, bum, bum, bum, bum, bum, bum, bum, bum, bum, bum, bum, bum, bum, bum, bum, bum, bum, bum, bum, bum, bum, bum, bum, bum, bum, bum, bum, bum, bum, bum, bum, 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

Axel F there and Crazy Frog. That's for Steph on the Children Ward. Something definitely a bit different there. And tomorrow night you've got another request coming up on your Monday request, Steph, as well, 8:30 p.m. of course. Now going to Christopher on the Lyme Ward, and you've had a couple of Steely Dans over the last week, and here's one more for you. In fact, Do It Again.

That's for Christopher on the live ward. And Steely Dan and Do It Again, which I do believe was their very first hit. Now, Suzanne on Cape Atlantic, you want to hear AC/DC. And this particular one you've chosen is Thunderstruck.

0: I do believe that was Thunderstruck by AC/DC. That's for Suzanne on the Cable Annex. And tomorrow night on your Monday request, 8:30 p.m, it's going to be Disturbed for you here on Radio Red Hill. 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It's your Sunday requests. Breakfast in
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0: Radio Red Hill. And welcome back to your Sunday requests. And moving on now to Ed on Charwell Ward. And you've had poor weather the last couple of days. We're going to have another one for you today. And one I've chosen, actually. Bear in mind it's September now, just. We're going to have September in the rain. And, well, we haven't had a great deal of rain in September. We've been pretty good on the whole. But here we are, September in the rain. Paul Weller, and he's joined on this occasion by Jules Holland and his Rhythm and Blues Orchestra.

As Paul Weller said it, September in the Rain. He was joined under the umbrella by Jules Holland's Rhythm and Blues Orchestra, and that was for Ed on the Charwood Ward. Now we go to Sarah on Cape Atlantic and Jim Reeve, Gentleman Jim. He's going to produce the next one for us now, and it's one you've asked for. In fact, Sarah, it's Welcome to My World.

Yes, indeed. Welcome to the world of Jim Reeves. And that's what Sarah's done on Cable Annex. And we've got more Jim Reeves for you tomorrow night on your Monday request, Sarah. That's from 8:30 p.m. And also on Tuesday, we've got Michael Holliday, The Story of My Life. Takes me back a bit, a few years back. In fact, on that one, Michael Holliday coming up on Tuesday for you. Now going to Susan on Charwell Ward, from Sarah to Susan. And you've asked, in fact, now for John Paul Young and Love is in the Air.

0: John Paul Young, Love Is In The Air, and that's for Susan on the Children Award. And tomorrow, Susan, what have you got on your Monday requests? It's the Deer Hunter theme from The Shadows. Now, Kevin, housekeeper here on Brookwood, going to come to you now. And you've had Jerry Lee Lewis the last couple of days, in fact, and we're going to have another bit of rock and roll from Jerry Lee Lewis, winding back the clock, in fact, back many, many years, to Great Balls of Fire.
1: You shake my nerves and you rattle my brain. 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
1: Weren't records short in those days, less than 2 minutes, 1:50 in fact, for Jerry Lee Lewis and Great Balls of Fire for Kevin, the housekeeper here on the Brook Ward at the East Surrey Hospital. Now we go to Nick on Cable Annex, and Nick, you've asked for Led Zeppelin, and this one is called Kashmir.

Zeppelin fading away there and Kashmir. And yes, we managed to play all 8 minutes 29 seconds of that one. And that was for Nick on the Capel Annex. We've got more for you tomorrow night on your Monday requests. So we're going to play one now to finalise the programme. For everyone who hasn't had a request played so far on the programme, we're thinking about you and we're going to play this one for you. ABBA, thank you for the music.

ABBA. Thank you for the music. And thank you for listening, of course, to your Sunday requests. Very much hope you enjoyed the programme. Got more requests tomorrow night, 8:30 p.m, then same time throughout the week, of course. If you're listening to this programme live, it's now approaching 12 o'clock, in which case at 12 o'clock we've got a comedy hour. From 12 to 12:30, it's half an hour with just a minute. Classic comedy for you. And then at 12:30, it's Dad's Army, from 12:30 until 1. 1 o'clock, the lunch break. Then 2 o'clock, as we heard, the Sunday Colour Supplement. It's your Sunday magazine programme introduced by Nick Hutchings today. Lots of interesting features in there. And in the last half an hour of the programme, a countdown. The most requested artists on Radio Retail over the last 7 days. 5 o'clock, it's the Hospital Chapel service. 5:30, Golden Oldies in the all-gold programme from 5:30 to 7. That's from the 60s and the 70s. And 7 o'clock, even more nostalgia. They Don't Write Them Like That Anymore with Irwin Davis from 7 until 8, inviting you to join him in his musical tapestry. 8 o'clock tonight, another chance to hear this programme, your Sunday requests all over again. At 10 o'clock tonight, the Sunday Colour Supplement, a repeat of that programme as well, from 10 p.m. to 1 a.m. Then from 1 a.m. to 6 p.m, music through the night until the breakfast show with Katie Charles starts at 6 a.m. tomorrow morning. That's all coming up here on Radio Red Hill. But for now, from me, Nigel Gray, and your Sunday requests, goodbye.

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0: from the Sky News Centre at midday. People have been evacuated from their homes in a Gloucestershire village which borders an RAF base. A major incident's been declared in Welford and several men have been arrested on suspicion of explosives offences. It's reported counter-terror police are leading the investigation. The village borders RAF Fairford, which is used as a base for the US Air Force. Our correspondent Dan Whitehead is there and is familiar with the area.
1: I live, 10, 15 minutes away, and daily we hear the bombers going overhead. So this is the central point when it comes to the UK's involvement, allowing the US Air Force base to take hit off here on operations over to Iran.
0: Northern Ireland's First Minister has been criticised for joining protesters blocking a road against an Orange Order parade in Portadown. Michelle O'Neill's described the decision to allow the procession down the largely nationalist Garvaki Road as madness. The government's announced two new housing initiatives for England as their party conference gets underway in Liverpool. One plan is to bring 300,000 derelict homes back into use. 10 workers at an NHS trust have been taken off active duty or suspended over concerns about unauthorised access of three-year-old Noah Wood's medical records. The youngster died earlier this month after going missing from a play area in the village of Brantham in Suffolk. Former Labour Health Secretary Alan Milburn says it's shocking.
2: There is absolutely no excuse for that sort of thing. It's not the first time you've seen it in the health service. Sometimes you see it elsewhere in the public services. I mean, the government needs to ensure that proper safeguards are in place to make sure that that sort of thing just isn't capable of happening.
0: The Duke of Sussex says it's great to be back in Britain and his children are both happy. Prince Harry and wife Meghan moved home a month ago after 6 years in the US. And Republic of Ireland goalkeeper Gavin Bazunu has pulled out of his team's controversial Nations League match against Israel tonight. He said he tries to be the best a person of principle. That's the latest. I'm Jenny Barsby.
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0: is Nicholas Parsons, and as the minute waltz fades away, once more it's my huge pleasure to welcome our many listeners, not only in this country, but around the world, and also to welcome to the programme four talented and excited performers. And they are seated on my right, Giles Brandreth and Shappi Kosandi, and seated on my left, Patrick Kilty and Paul Sinner. Please welcome all four of them. And as usual, I'm going to ask them to speak on a subject that I will give them, and they will try and do that without hesitation, repetition, or deviation. Beside me sits Trudy Stevens, who's going to help me with the score. She'll blow the whistle when the 60 seconds have elapsed. And let's begin the show with Paul Sinner. Paul, the subject I have here, oh, a good one, the summer solstice. Tell us something about that subject in this game, starting now.
1: Well, the summer solstice is the moment in an Earth's orbit around the sun where its axial tilt is at a maximum. But I know it as the day when the hippies kind of do that weird thing that they do round in Stonehenge. I don't really understand.
0: Shappi challenge.
2: I thought you said really twice, but you didn't, did you?
1: Nicholas, I'm out to your judgment.
0: I didn't hear you say it twice.
3: I thought he mispronounced actually, and then I realised he said axially.
2: Yes, I was impressed by that. He did say a good word.
0: And Paul, it was an incorrect challenge. You have the subject still. You have 44 seconds and a point, of course, the summer solstice starting now.
1: I'm aware that the Druids celebrate the summer solstice as though it's Easter, Christmas and Pancake Day all rolled into one. I consider it an odd custom, and I said this to my dad as we were giving an offering to Ganesh the elephant god only the other day.
0: Shappi, you challenge.
2: He quite rightly laughed at his own funniness.
0: Dried himself up with his own attempt at humour, right.
1: I laughed at the concert of my dad's broken heart as he's listening to the song.
0: Shappi, a correct challenge, hesitation. You have a point for a correct challenge. You have 28 seconds if you want it. The summer solstice starting now.
2: I like the summer solstice. As an Iranian, what we do, we celebrate by eating tons and tons of fruit.
0: Oh, Giles, yes.
4: Tons and tons followed by a hesitation, as she realises. Yes.
2: And also, if I'd carried on, I've actually muddled up with the winter one. That's when we eat fruit, so I've got everything wrong.
0: So, Giles, you've got in with the correct challenge, and there are 23 seconds. You tell us something about the summer solstice starting now.
4: At the last summer solstice, I became a druid. The costume is quite wonderful, ladies and gentlemen, and it fits me loosely, flowingly, and in a way that gets breezes to places that have not seen fresh air for a generation.
0: Patrick, you've challenged.
3: Not even a druid's outfit could get wind to that place, Giles.
0: So it's deviation.
4: You've seen a druid's robe, haven't you, Nicholas?
0: I wear them regularly. Yes,
4: that's how Nicholas and I first met, you know.
0: I think, knowing what a druid's robe is like, they're so heavy, I don't think they could get the wind to the places he was referring.
3: No.
0: So I'm going to give you the benefit of the doubt, Patrick. And say that you have 10 seconds to tell us something about the summer solstice starting now.
3: The summer solstice is apparently the longest day of the year, but after hearing Giles' description of his druid's gown, I fear that this may be the longest day of the year.

0: second to go on the summer solstice, Chappie, starting now.
1: Winter is my...
0: Well, at the end of that round, Chappie was speaking as a whistle wind, gained that extra point, doing so. And at the end of the round, she's in a very strong, commanding lead. Patrick, we'd like you to take the next round. Mm. And the subject is the best way to travel. Take it any way you wish. 60 seconds available, starting now.
2: Two roads diverging in a yellow wood, and sorry I could not travel both and be one traveller. Long I stood and looked down as far as I could where it bent in the undergrowth.
0: Shabby Janet.
1: I don't know what you're talking about. No.
2: It's the road less travelled.
1: Ah, literature.
2: Yes.
0: Yeah, but is it the best way to travel?
2: No, I was going to say then I decided to go to the airport.
1: There was repetition there, though.
0: Chappie.
1: Yes.
0: Last time you were here, you never had a benefit of the doubt. So you've got a benefit of the doubt on this one.
1: Okay.
0: And you have the subject with 50 seconds to go. The best way to travel, starting now.
1: The best way to travel by far is by piggyback. I know this because I regularly give them. I also get them. Unfortunately, the people who give them to me...
0: Giles challenge.
3: Hesitation.
0: Yes, no wonder. Giles, a correct challenge. 42 seconds. The best way to travel, starting now.
3: The best way to travel is first class. In order to enable me to do so, I dress up as the Pope. I find this helps enormously. I now look like the Pontiff and wearing white flowing robes that really do get the wind up in a nice way. I kneel down at Euston Station, kiss the platform, and am ushered into the correct place to travel, which is what I like.
0: Patrick challenge.
2: Oh, I think he was hesitating just a smidgen there as he knelt down on the platform. I think he realised something may have been showing with the Pope's robe.
0: I was listening very attentively, and I think he kept going all right. Mm. I think we'll forget all this and say, Giles, you still have the subject. And a point, of course, for an incorrect challenge. And 19 seconds available. The best way to travel, starting now.
3: The best way to travel if you are in the Nepalese mountains is by rickshaw dressed as the Dalai Lama. Gorgeous saffron-coloured garments.
0: Chappie challenge.
1: I think you said dressed before.
0: Yes, you did, dressed as the Pope before.
3: Oh.
0: Chappie, you're increasing your lead, and you've got another point, and you have 9 seconds still available. Keep going on the best way to travel, starting now.
1: Wheelbarrow, that is my preferred mode of transport.
0: Paul challenge.
4: It's not, it's piggyback.
0: No, I think she was conveying that she'd like to give piggybacks.
4: But if someone's pushing her,
0: she likes to get in the wheelbarrow. You've got another point, 6 seconds, the best way to travel, starting now.
1: I parade up and down my street with my neighbour pushing me as we pick flowers from other people.
0: So at the end of that round, Chappie, Sandy was speaking as a whistle when gained that extra point, and she's increased her lead over Giles Brandreth, Patrick Kilting, Paul Sinner in that order. And Chappie, your turn to begin, and the subject now is soap operas. Tell us something about those in just a minute, starting now.
1: It's like a soap opera. It's something people often say out of context when they've forgotten their keys. It's not like a soap opera. You just can't get into your house. A soap opera is if you had married your father and your cousin came away and married your dog.
0: Charles Towns.
3: I've never known a soap opera feature a bestiality, and I'm an enthusiast for these programmes.
0: So, Charles, have you a challenge within the rules of just a minute?
3: Yes, I have a... No. I'm stepping back.
0: Well, actually, you shouldn't have stepped, because she did actually repeat something, but it's too late now.
3: It's too late now.
0: Too late now. Yes, she repeated marriage.
3: Oh, that's the story of both our lives, Nicholas.
0: So she has another point for an incorrect challenge. And, Chappie, you still have soap operas, and you have 44 seconds starting now.
1: The people who never say, oh, it's like a soap opera.
0: Giles Chappie.
3: Yeah. Oh, it's like... Repetition.
0: I don't think you should have started the same way, darling. And so, Giles, a correct challenge, repetition, 41 seconds available to you on soap operas starting now.
3: I was brought up on Coronation Street, not literally living there, but viewing the television soap opera. And dressing up as Ina Sharples was my childhood joy. My mother wanted me to be Minnie Caldwell. My father had reservations and thought that maybe I should be a character from Dr. Finlay's casebook, not strictly a soap opera.

0: But ooh, Janet, is that the call from Tannock Bray came to his lips so easily?
1: Dr. Finlay wasn't from Ireland.
2: He wasn't. He was doing quite a good Scottish accent then. So an incorrect challenge, Patrick, I'm afraid. 15 seconds still with you, Giles, on soap operas starting now.
0: Soap operas began their history back in the 1930s. The first of them was produced in Chicago. I believe it was called something like Pleasant Afternoon and provided...
2: Patrick, challenge.
1: It was called Lovely Morning.
2: Patrick, the benefit of the doubt, I don't think it was called Pleasant Afternoon. Because none of us actually know what it was called, but I think you got closest because it was Deviation. So, Patrick, you have 5 seconds on soap operas starting now.
1: Growing up in a small village in Ireland, I never saw soap or opera until I moved to London. I will always remember the...
2: So, Patrick Kilty was in Speaking as the Whistle when gained that extra point. He's moved forward. He's still in third place. Behind Giles Brandreth, who's behind Chappie Cassandy. Giles, it's your turn to begin. And the subject now is Master of Ceremonies. 60 seconds on that subject, if you can, starting now.
0: I'm frequently asked to be a Master of Ceremonies, most recently at the British Funeral Directors Awards, where the principal prize was for thinking outside the box. As Master of Ceremonies during this extraordinary occasion, I was invited to show off all the trade goods that were on display. Caskets and coffins. One was silk-lined with air holes so that you can breathe after your passing in the event of being buried alive. Being Master of Ceremonies at any occasion is quite a responsibility. I attended the 110th birthday of Nicholas Parsons as Master of Ceremonies. I was privileged so to do, despite...
2: Yes, I'm glad someone's challenged. Patrick.
1: I was going to let that go, but you looked at me so upset.
2: I may be getting on a bit, but 110. Do I look 110?
1: Of course not. You're a sprightly 52.
0: I was looking forward to the engagement. I was anticipating it.
2: Hmm. What was it you said at my 90th birthday party?
0: I can't believe you're here, I think is what I said.
2: Patrick, you have a correct challenge. You have 23 seconds. Master of Ceremonies, starting now.
1: A Master of Ceremonies always welcomes people in order of importance. My lords, ladies and gentlemen, distinguished guests, Nicholas, audience, Chappie, Paul and Giles. Welcome.
2: Paul, you challenged.
3: I think that was an entirely unfair accusation of hesitation that I was about to come up with.
2: Incorrect challenge, I'm afraid, Paul. So, Patrick, I have another point, and you have 8 seconds on Master of Ceremonies starting now.
1: The Master of Ceremonies on this show was called Nicholas Parsons, who is the greatest Master of Ceremonies since MC Hammer. My love for him is deep in my...
2: So Patrick Kilkin was in Speaking as the Whistle when gained the extra point. He's moved forward. He's moved forward one ahead of Giles Brandreth, and you're both trailing Chappie Cassandy. And Paul, you're trailing a little. Paul Sinner, it's your turn to begin. The subject, Crystal Palace. Tell us something about that edifice or that football team in this game, starting now.
3: Crystal Palace are a Premier League football team who currently lie 4 places...
2: Patrick, challenge.
1: By the time this show goes out, they won't be.
3: I'd like to point out they're in 11th place and safe from relegation, so that's an entirely baseless allegation.
1: Hesitation on his interruption.
2: So, an incorrect challenge. So, Paul, you have another point, and you have 56 seconds on Crystal Palace starting now.
3: Despite Patrick's interruption, Crystal Palace lie 4 places behind Manchester United, which used to be considered something of an achievement, but not this season, who knows. They are also the neighbourhood in which I live in South London, described by estate agents as up and coming, which means we have both a vibrant criminal community and an excellent delicatessen.
2: Your challenge.
4: It's a bit of a mean challenge, but he said and several times.
3: And?
4: It's mean, isn't it? I feel mean.
2: Yes, the audience feel that too, don't
4: I'm
2: they?
4: I'm sorry.
2: Well, it's correct challenge, but I think we should resist those sort of challenges, my darling,
4: all
2: in future.
4: Right.
3: No, and.
2: But,
4: I did resist it for the first 2 ands.
2: Well, all right, the 3rd and, you've got it. A point to you and Crystal Palace. 36 seconds starting now.
4: Well, I've got no idea about football, but I will tell you that I know there was a fire at Crystal Palace and they had to rebuild it out of...
2: Giles, challenge.
0: Hesitation.
2: She did hesitate. Giles, correct challenge, 28 seconds. Crystal Palace, starting now.
0: The British Broadcasting Corporation began its television life at Crystal Palace in the 1930s, and to appear on the...
2: Paul Challenge.
3: It was Alexandra Palace, Charles.
0: No.
2: Yes. No, no.
0: No, no, it was Crystal Palace. They then moved to Alexandra Palace, as I was about to explain.
1: I think you're fine.
0: It takes us a while to check some of this out on Google under the table. I've only just discovered that the actual soap opera was called Enchanted Dreams in 1930. It took me about 3 minutes under the table, and I don't think you'll find out about Crystal Palace until you get home.
1: Thank God I now know that that was you Googling under the table.
2: Googling under the table? Crystal Palace? I don't know where we are.
0: Do I feel the words benefit of the doubt puckering up on your lips?
2: Yes.
1: I think the words crystal balls are coming to mind.
2: I'm going to give a benefit of the doubt to Paul Sinner, though.
3: Controversial.
2: Yes. Oh. That's not controversial because, I mean, I know you're right, but it wasn't established at Crystal Palace. It was only established at Alexandra Palace. And that's my reason for saying, Paul, you have the subject back again because you began with it, and there are 21 seconds starting now.
3: In the same way that Elephant and Castle has neither a large mammal nor a fortification, and Poplar in East London has no trees, Crystal Palace has neither crystal nor palace anywhere to be seen due to the fire in 1936. But hopefully a Chinese businessman with plans to rebuild it will mean that our house prices rise to what is euphemistically described...
2: Charles, your challenge.
0: House. Repetition quite a bit earlier.
2: Oh, yes.
0: He said his house was down there.
2: The houses down there.
0: Yeah, yeah. Yeah. House,
1: no,
0: not
1: no,
0: houses,
1: I said
0: house.
1: That was my neighbourhood.
0: Oh, no, no, no.
1: And
0: no.
1: I bought...
0: He clearly referred to his house. I feel that, don't you, Nicholas?
2: Yes, I do. No, I'm always fair.
0: He's so fair.
2: I gave Paul the benefit of the doubt last time. I'm going to give you the benefit of the doubt on this occasion. But I also have to tell you, we've got him with half a second to go. So you haven't won any friends. You've got the subject... You've got antagonism in the audience. It's Crystal Palace starting now.
0: Cinderella lived in a Crystal Palace.
2: So, a lot of points again. Giles got one for speaking as the whistle went. He's moved forward. He's two ahead of Patrick Kilty. He's two behind Shappy Cassandy, who's still our lead. Paul's bringing up the rear in fine style. Patrick, we'd like you to begin the next round.
1: Yes.
2: And the subject is 15 Minutes of Fame. A phrase we've heard often, but talk on it if you can, starting now.
1: I think I can speak for most men here this evening when I say the only thing worse than 15 minutes of fame is 20 minutes of glee. In fact, any show with fame-hungry children and leg warmers leaves me cold. The problem today is that people don't just want 15 minutes of fame, they want fame for their entire lives. And thanks to YouTube, Twitter and Facebook, they now can have it. Sharing too much, people have no shame. Here's my dinner, there's my sex video, Grindr, Tinder, anything with a in order to get your leg over. It disgusts me. Why can't we all just go home and be anonymous like I currently feel I am on this show?
2: Oh, Shepard, you challenged.
4: I was really enjoying that, but you just stopped speaking.
2: So good. You went for 40 seconds. 41 seconds, actually.
1: I haven't gone for 40 seconds in a while, no. I have to say.
2: That is the irony of this show. You can go with panache and style like that for 40 seconds and you don't get anything for it. And the person challenging, because it's correct, gets a point, and that is Shappy. And there are 19 seconds left. 15 minutes of fame, Shappy, starting now.
4: My grandmother never got her 15 minutes of fame, so I might try and give her 19 seconds of fame. She was a funny woman. She gave my mother a cobra ashtray for her birthday when my mother has a phobia.
2: Giles.
0: Repetition of mother.
2: So, Giles, you've got in with 7 seconds to go on 15 minutes of fame, starting now.
0: I do 15 minutes of fame as Lisa, the part originally played by Laura Dean in the 1980s.
2: So, Giles Brandreth was speaking as a whistle when gained that extra point. He's creeping up on Shappy Cassandy, which is a rather devious thing to do in just a minute. But I only meant in the points area. Shappy is 1 point ahead, and they're both a few points ahead of Patrick Kilty and Paul Sinner in that order. And Shappy, we're back with you to begin.
4: Are we?
2: And the subject is flying a kite. I don't know whether you've ever done it, but talk on the subject if you can, starting now.
4: I regularly fly a kite with my son. One of my favourite songs is "Let's go fly a kite up to the highest height. Let's see where this song repeats itself." I'm not entirely sure that it does. I should have sung it with more confidence. That
0: just, you shouldn't. You've done three "Let's" already.
2: All the sarcasm. Yes, correct. There were three "lets" there. Well, listen, Giles. 42 seconds. Flying a kite, starting now.
0: Flying a kite, it's terrifying. But if you hold on to the bird with both hands around the neck, clutching the body with your knees, it can be huge fun. Though dressed as the Pope, a little bit awkward, slightly ridiculous as well. I have also flown a buzzard and an eagle. For my money, flying a kite is the real sensation. Up you go over the park. Mary Poppins is waiting below with somebody who has a curious Cockney accent. They want to sing you to the ground. Yes, they do. Let's go.
2: Patrick Challenge.
1: Oh, I think it's a repetition of "do."
2: Yeah, "do"?
1: I think so.
2: It's "let's," isn't it?
1: Oh, yes, it is, "let's." That's what I meant. Of course, how remiss of me. Yes, "let's." Yes, "let's" it was.
2: You're looking very stern.
4: It's very difficult to talk about kites without saying "let's." Mm.
0: I thought I'd only said it once, but if I'd said it twice, of course, Nicholas.
2: No, you didn't say it. So what's your challenge, Emma, within the rules of just a minute?
1: I would say deviation. We were talking about flying a kite, and then you suddenly grab the neck of a bird.
0: Yes, a kite. I was thinking of the red kite, that beautiful English
2: Giles,
0: kite.
2: I was, Scottish as well, I mean, I've got to say, that is deviation. You could not possibly fly a kite, one of those little birds.
0: Oh, the listeners cannot see the weight loss that has taken place in these
2: No, that is pure deviation. All those birds you were flying. So, Patrick, benefit of the doubt, 10 seconds for you on flying a kite, starting now.
1: Let's forget about the show, all go to the pub, get naked. Nicholas Parsons is buying "Who's With Me?" I was just flying a kite.
0: Clever.
2: Paul, you challenged.
3: A challenge on an assumed deviation there.
2: Deviation. It's not because one says he would buy the drinks, that's not flying a kite, is it?
1: Well, no, I was flying a kite with the audience to see who would come.
0: Yes. That was brilliant.
2: No, you're taking the symbolism too far.
1: I'm sorry, I'm just an Irish man who wanted to go to the pub.
2: Paul, benefit of the doubt. So you have the subject and 5 seconds on flying a kite, starting now.
3: Flying a kite simply reminds me that when I was a boy, I simply didn't have the same hobbies.
2: Shappy challenge.
4: Simply.
0: Yeah.
2: Simply.
0: Well done. Ooh.
2: You've got in with 1 second to go, and you have flying a kite, starting now.
4: I like to go...
2: Gain that extra point, and we are moving into the final round.
0: Oh. Oh.
2: Let me give you the score and the points situation. Paul Sinner, he's now trailing a little in fourth place. Patrick, who did very well last time, these four were together, is trailing in third place. Giles is always strong and up there. He's in second place, but out in the lead still. Who started in the lead? Shappy Kosandi.
0: Ooh. Ooh.
2: Paul Sinner, we're back with you to begin. And the subject now, a lovely one, meteor showers. Tell us something about those in this game, starting now.
3: I appear to be astronomy boy for the evening. If you found the previous one on the summer solstice difficult to understand, perhaps this won't be any less hard to comprehend.
2: Oh, no. Patrick, your challenge.
1: I think he confused himself there, didn't
3: yes.
1: he?
3: Yes.
2: He did, right. Patrick, you have meteor showers, 51 seconds, starting now.
1: I have never seen a meteor take a shower, but I've seen the odd star take a bath. Oh, what a moon that was. I was working as a window cleaner at the time here at the BBC. When...
2: Giles challenge.
0: A repetition of scene followed by repetition of BB.
2: BBC.
1: You could have just left it at scene.
0: It was the repetition of scene.
2: So you had the scene.
1: I think he was trying to stop me before I got into seeing Giles taking a bath.
2: Giles, a correct challenge. 40 seconds available. Meteor showers starting now.
0: Patrick might well have seen me taking a bath because during a troubled period when I was in my 20s, I got involved in unsuitable movies. And indeed, my porn star name was Meteor Showers. Curious, memento joke, but one that I got used to. As with my waxed torso, I slipped out of the dressing gown and into the shower itself, where soap on a rope, not Pope there, no, was provided to me, and I sponged myself, and Patrick and other viewers, with eyes agog, stood there.
2: Paul's challenge, Joe.
3: Well, it's very pedantic, but if you were in your 20s, Patrick was probably not even alive at the time, left alone in full employment as a window cleaner, spying on your every move.
2: So what is your challenge?
3: My challenge is deviation on grounds that the years just simply don't match, and therefore it's just nonsense.
2: Well, it was all nonsense anyway.
3: Yes.
2: Technically, your challenge is correct. So, Paul, you have the subject, and you have 6 seconds on meteor showers, starting now.
3: When I was a kid, Patrick...
2: Giles' challenge.
0: When I was.
2: What about that?
0: Repeated for the third time.
3: What's he on about?
2: I don't know what you're on about, Giles.
0: You're I know what I'm on, though, and I think maybe I've taken too many of them. It's just such a tense experience, this programme.
2: You said repetition of that phrase. Well, he hasn't used it yet on this particular round. So, an incorrect challenge.
0: Of course, Nicholas, if you say so.
2: He hasn't used it in this round.
4: Giles, I think you and Paul should have a cuddle before we continue.
2: Benefit of the doubt to you, Paul, and you have the subject, and you have 5 seconds to go on meteor showers starting now.
3: I would certainly know...
2: Oh, chappy challenge.
4: Sorry, I didn't even know I did that, but probably I...
2: No, darling. I gave it to you on Anne some time back. I can't give it to you. No, we won't allow that one. Paul,
4: sorry.
2: You still have the subject. 3 seconds to go. Meteor showers starting now.
3: I gave it to you on Anne was also a film starring meteor showers.
2: So, as I said a little while ago, this was to be the last round. We've now completed it, and it's a very fair situation in the result if you're interested in the points. Patrick Kilty and Paul Sinner did very well. They both finished up equal in third place, but there were a few points behind Giles Brandreth, and Giles was 2 points behind the person who started in the lead and has maintained that position to the end. So we say, Shappy, you are our winner this week. Thank you to these 4 fine players of the game, Giles Brandish, Shappy Cosandy, Patrick Kilty and Paul Sinner. I thank Trudy Stevens, who's helped me with the score, blown her whistle with such style when the 60 seconds elapsed. We thank our producer, Katie Tyrrell. We're indebted to Ian Messiter, who created this amazing game. From our audience, from me, Nicholas Parsons and the team, goodbye, and tune in again at the same time when we play Just a Minute!

0: present Arthur Lowe, John LeMessurier, and Clive Dunn in Dad's Army. Asleep in the Deep, featuring John Lorre, Arnold Ridley, and Ian Lavender, with this week's guest, Bill Pertwee and Larry Martin. Here is the news, and this is John Snagg reading it. It is June 1942, and only 3 nights after the RAF's first 1,000-strong bomber raid on Cologne, Hitler's Luftwaffe has been quick to retaliate. Home Guard units are on duty every night, and the Warmington-on-Sea platoon is no exception. In their command post at the Novelty Rock Emporium, Captain Mannering and his men are in a state of constant alertness.
1: Frank, take your thumb out of your mouth, boy. Do you know something, Wilson?
2: What's that, sir?
1: I'd give everything I possess to have a go at the enemy. I feel so helpless. Our lads are out there bowling Jerry for six. And here we are, stuck in the pavilion.
2: Yes, I know what you mean, sir.
3: Left, right.
1: It must be Jones and Fraser coming off watch.
3: Right. Well, halt!
4: Number two patrol reporting, sir.
1: Yes, Jones.
4: All quiet, sir.
1: What did you say, Jones?
4: I said it's all... I said it's all quiet, sir. When I say all quiet, I'm not referring to the noise, if you understand, sir, because you don't often get quiet noise, do you, sir? At least I can't remember having heard any. Then, of course, it might have been so quiet that I missed it. Anyway, the all quiet I was referring to is official military procedure. In my meaning, quite clear to you, sir, or would you like me to elaborate?
1: Heaven forbid.
5: What the old fool's trying to tell you, Captain Mannering, is that we didn't spot any Nazi parachutists.
1: Thank you, Fraser.
5: Thank you.
1: Jones, you and Fraser go and have a rest in the corner.
4: Oh. Right, sir, right, sir.
5: Thank you, sir.
4: Number two patrol at the double. Go and have a rest in the corner. Left, right.
2: Yes, sir, if you ask me, I think that's the best place for him.
1: Well, you may well scoff, Wilson. But that man has spirit. You can see the light of battle in his eye. It's exhilarating.
5: Oh, dear.
2: Yes, it is. It's awfully good, sir.
1: I wouldn't mind seeing the light of battle in your eyes.
5: Oh.
1: That is, if you could keep them open long enough.
2: Sorry.
5: Oh.
1: What's the matter with you? Didn't you get any sleep last night?
2: Well, I didn't have time to get home, but I managed to snatch a couple of hours at Mrs. Pike's. We've been going at it pretty hard lately, you know.
1: Really?
2: Yeah, I mean, working at the bank all day, see? Then out on duty most of the nights.
1: Oh, I see.
2: He does rather take it out of you.
1: Look, Wilson, I'm just as tired as you are. But I don't go around with a dozy look on my face. As an officer, I have to set an example to my men. And you, as my sergeant, should do the same. Brighten up.
2: I'll try, sir.
6: And Arthur.
2: Now, what is it, Frank?
6: Would you like some of my sweets?
2: Hmm? Oh, how lovely, yes. What are they?
6: Hundreds and thousands. There you are. Would you like some hundreds and thousands, Captain Mannering?
1: Thank you, Pike. No. Trying to give them up. I'm afraid I don't have a very sweet tooth.
2: No, but then you are awfully bright, sir, aren't you? You can't have everything.
1: Look, it's 02:30. Time for you and Pike to go out on patrol. Come on, get ready.
2: All right, very well.
6: Yeah, Uncle Arthur. I always get my sweet rations in hundreds and thousands. They weigh light, and you get lots more for your coupons.
5: Captain Mannering... If you ask me, it would be sheer folly for anybody to go out there while all this is going on. Sheer folly. That shrapnel's coming down like hail, man.
1: What do you suggest then, Fraser? We crouch in this funk hole for the rest of the night. I want to get out there and get to grips with the enemy.
2: They're rather high up in the sky for that, sir.
4: Captain Mannering, yours is the sort of talk I like to hear. You remind me of a major we had in the trenches in 1916. He wasn't a skulking man either, sir. In fact, he couldn't abide crouching and skulking. He was just like you. Oh, he was a wonderful man.
1: Really?
4: Oh, yes. His name was Major Willoughby Darcy. Anyway, one day we was all crouching in the bottom of the trench, and after we'd been crouching for about an hour, he said to us, "Boys, I've had enough of this. I'm going up on that parapet, and I'm going to walk about just to show those damn Jerrys that we're not afraid." Well, sir, he climbed on top of the parapet.
1: Yeah, just a minute. I know what you're going to say, John. Walked about and didn't get a scratch.
4: No, sir, he got shot. He got shot in rather an inconvenient place, sir. He had to do a lot of crouching after that, didn't he?
2: Lord, look what the wind blew in.
7: Hello, what are you lot doing in here? Shouldn't you be out looking for parachutists?
2: Just clear off, will you, Hodges?
1: Yes, mind your own business.
7: Oh, don't you start Napoleon.
4: Hey, why aren't you out ARPing?
7: If you must know, I've been out ARPing all night. I've done my job, mate. We've had two bombs tonight already, you know. The last one was pretty big, but it only landed in the woods, thank God.
5: Where did the first one land?
7: Oh, that was only a small one. It hit the pumping station. It's all right, there was no one in it.
1: No one in it? Two of my men, Godfrey and Walker, are on duty there.
7: Well, no one told me.
8: What have you got to do, sir?
1: You must get down there straight away.
7: Now, hang on a minute, Manrin. You can't go interfering. This is an ARP matter.
1: Mind your own business. Right, men, follow me.
5: Aye, sir.
1: Just a minute. Pike, what are you doing down there, crawling about on the floor?
9: Sorry, Mr. Manrin, I've dropped all my hundreds and thousands.
1: No, come on. This is an emergency. This is an emergency.
9: Well, so is this. It's a whole week's ration.
1: Don't be ridiculous. Come on, men, down to the pumping station. Right, left, right, left. Platoon! Halt! Right, men, fall out. Get that door open.
5: Right, sir.
4: Is there anybody there? As far as I can see, Captain Manrin, the occupants do not seem to be in occupation.
1: You'll probably see better if you switch the light on.
4: Oh, right.
7: There you are, Manrin. I told you so. There's no one here. If they were here, they must have gone home or popped out for some fags.
1: I can assure you, Hodges, that when my men are on duty, they do not pop out for fags.
2: Especially at 3 o'clock in the morning.
1: Yeah, all right, Wilson. Jones, close the main door behind you. We don't want to show a light.
4: Right, sir.
7: I suppose you're going to tell me your men are here, but they've disguised themselves as pipes and stopcocks.
1: A bit ridiculous. Probably in the room next door.
7: Blimey, they're keeping very quiet, aren't they? Talk about the silent service.
1: We wouldn't be able to hear them through these walls. They're solid stone and about 2 feet thick.
7: Well, I still don't think they're here. I suppose we'd better check. How do we get to the other room?
1: I expect that door over there. Yes, leads into a passage. Good Lord.
4: What's the matter, Captain Manrin?
1: Look at this passage. Part of the ceiling and one of the walls has collapsed.
7: Let's have a look. Blimey, it's completely blocked.
10: Mr. Manrin! Mr. Manrin, is that you?
2: Sorry, Walker, sir.
5: Look, up there, near the ceiling. There's a grill in the wall between the two rooms.
6: And Mr. Walker's on the other side.
10: Can you hear me, Mr. Manrin?
1: Just a minute, Walker. Wilson, give me a bunk up.
2: A what, sir?
1: A leg up. I want to look through that grill. Talk to Walker and assess the situation.
2: Oh, I see. All right, well, gather around, men, and stand by to give Captain Manrin a bunk up.
5: I'll take his right leg.
4: And I'll take the left one.
7: And I'll wish.
2: Three.
1: Ah. Good evening, Walker.
11: Evening. Evening, Mr. Manrin.
1: You all right in there?
11: Yeah, I'm okay, but I can't get out.
1: What happened?
11: Well, I heard this bomb whistling down, and then there was a really great bang, and lumps of stone came crashing down in the passage outside.
1: Yes, that's right. It's pretty well blocked.
11: Well, I guess that's what had happened, but I couldn't open the door of this room to have a look, because it opens outwards.
1: Where's Godfrey?
11: He's in here, asleep on the top bunk.
5: Hear that, Sergeant? Did you hear that? Godfrey, he's asleep. The old fool's asleep on duty and wartime on active service.
2: Yes, all right, Fred.
5: No, no, it is not all right. It's an offence punishable by death. Did you hear what I said, Captain Monring? Godfrey has committed an offence punishable by death. Did you hear him on death?
9: Yeah, you wake up, Mr. Godfrey.
1: Here, Walker. Why are you both in there?
11: Well, I did my 2 hours, and then when Godfrey didn't come and relieve me, I came down here and I couldn't wake him up. It was then that the bomb went off.
1: I see. Wilson, take Godfrey's name.
11: No, no, hold it. Oh, you don't understand, Mr. Manorin. I think Godfrey's ill.
1: What makes you think that?
11: Well, I still can't wake him up. I've tried everything.
1: Right, we'd better get you out of here. Let me down, Jones.
4: I haven't, sir. I'd never let you down. I've got to the end of the earth for you, Captain Manrin, or even further.
1: Look, just lower me to the floor, will you? I want to get down.
4: Oh, I see. Right, come on, Jock, bring him down. In. Right, here we go.
1: Right.
4: Oh,
1: right, now listen to me, men. I'm afraid we're going to have to roll up our sleeves and shift all that stuff in the passage. Shouldn't take us all that long, Wilson.
2: No, I suppose not.
7: Wait a minute. You're not doing any shifting. This is an ARP job, heavy rescue. And as chief warden, I'm taking charge.
1: Rubbish. You're doing nothing of the sort. Those are my men trapped in that room, so I'm taking charge, and that's that. Now listen very carefully. So far, only part of the ceiling of the passage has collapsed. Although God knows what's holding the rest up, the slightest noise or movement could bring the whole lot down. On the other hand, we can't afford to waste any more time. Godfrey may be very ill. We've got to get into that other room.
5: Aye, but how are we going to shift that rubble without bringing all the rest down on us, sir?
1: We'll just have to be extremely careful. I suggest we form a chain and pass the rubble back from where it's fallen in the passage into this room. And I'm afraid it's not going to be too pleasant for whoever's out there at the head of the chain.
7: Pleasant? It's going to be damn dangerous.
4: Permission to whisper, sir. I should like to volunteer to be the head of the daisy chain. Let me do it, sir. Let me lead the daisy chain.
1: No, Jones. I want you to stay in here at this end of the chain. Come on, Hodges. You and I are going up to the front.
7: Oh, well, I... Hang on, I don't know.
5: Aye, I thought so. Hodges, you're yellow.
4: You're right there, Jack. He's got a stripe down his back a foot wide.
1: Be quiet, both of you. Now, look, Hodges. Are you coming up to the front of the chain with me or not?
7: Well, it's just that... Well, all right. I'm not going to give you lot a chance to have anything on me.
1: Right. Come on, then. And don't forget, be very careful and be very quiet.
7: Yeah, right.
1: Here you are, then. Here's the first piece. Now, pass it back. And remember, the slightest sound could bring the rest of this lot down on us. Do you understand?
7: Yes, I think so, yes.
1: And tell the others not to make any noise. Pass it on.
7: I'll try. Here you are, Sarge. And Napoleon says, keep it very quiet. Pass it on.
8: All right. Now, here you are, Jonesy. Take this and keep it quiet.
4: Thank you, Mr. Wilson. And don't you worry, I won't tell a soul.
12: Godfrey, wake up. Captain Manor and the others should be able to get us out soon. Come on, wake up.
11: I wonder if his heart's okay. I'll just unbutton his tunic. There, now let's see. Blimey, I can't hear a thing. His ticker must have stopped. I'd better open his shirt. Hello, what's this? Blimey, a couple of inches of thermogene wool. No wonder I couldn't hear his heart. Well, let's get rid of that for a start now. Oh, that's better. Oh, sound as a bell. Cool, thank God for that.
4: Oh, Joe, there's no need to worry. Mr. Manorin's nearly through to you.
13: Thanks, Jonesy.
4: How's Mr. Godfrey?
13: I can't make it out. He's still sleeping like a baby.
1: Walker?
13: Yes, Mr. Manorin?
1: Can you help by pushing the door outwards from your side?
13: Yeah, hang on a sec. Okay. There. Can you get in now?
1: Yes. Yes, thank you, Walker. Yeah. All right, Wilson, Hodges?
8: Yes, thank you, sir. Yes, we're fine.
7: You speak for yourself, mate. I think I've done myself a permanent mischief.
1: How's Godfrey, Walker?
13: I don't know. He looks okay. He just won't wake up.
1: I better have a look. Godfrey, can you hear me? His pulse seems all right.
5: How is he, Captain Mannering?
1: Fraser, what are you doing in here? I thought I told you and Pike to stay in the other room with Jones.
5: Well, if the silly old duffer, I mean a poor old Godfrey's elf, will want to help, sir.
6: Yeah, that's right, Mr. Manorin. Don't forget I've got my scout badge for first aid.
1: Very well. Fraser, you close the door of this room very quietly.
12: Aye, sir.
1: And Wilson, you have a word with Jones through the grill over there.
8: Yeah.
1: Tell him to stay where he is and close his door.
8: Yes, well, there are two doors in his room. Which one do you mean?
1: The one that leads into the passage we've just cleared, of course. We closed the main door when we first arrived.
8: Yes, of course we did, yes, sir. I forgot. Jonesy?
4: Yes, Mr. Wilson?
8: Mr. Manning says you're to stay where you are and close the door into the passage.
4: Stay where I am and close the door.
8: Yeah.
4: Righto, Mr. Wilson?
8: Yeah.
4: Mr. Wilson?
8: Yeah, what is it, Jonesy?
4: I don't think I can do that. You see, I'm over by the grill talking to you and the door's 20 feet away. I can't reach it.
8: Jonesy, when Captain Manning says stay where you are, he means stay in the room where you are. Now go and close the door.
4: Righto, Mr. Wilson.
8: And do it quietly. Otherwise, you may bring the ceiling down.
4: What did you say, Mr. Wilson?
8: I said... All right, never mind. It doesn't matter. It's too late.
1: What on earth was that?
8: I'm afraid Jones didn't close his door quietly enough, sir.
7: Oh, this is a nice mess you've landed us in, Manorin.
1: Shut up. Pike, try this door.
6: Yes, Mr. Manorin. No, it's no use, Mr. Manorin. It won't open. There must be a ton of bricks behind it out there in the passage.
1: Looks as if we're trapped.
5: Aye. We're doomed.
4: Oh, Permission to confess, sir.
1: What is it, Jones?
4: I'm afraid I closed the door a bit too unquietly.
1: Now listen carefully, Jones. I want you to go to the telephone box down the road, phone GHQ. Tell them what has happened, and they'll get someone to rescue.
4: Righto, Mr. Mannering.
1: GHQ should be able to handle this.
4: Mr. Mannering.
1: What is it?
4: I haven't got any pennies. I had some yesterday, but I lent them to Mr. Godfrey, and he spent them.
1: Reverse the charges.
4: All right, Mr. Mannering. You just keep calm now. Don't panic. Don't panic, Mr. Mannering. Don't panic.
6: Mr. Mannering, I think Mr. Godfrey's waking up.
1: Oh, good, good. Let's have a look at him.
14: Oh, hi, everybody. I must have dozed off for a minute.
11: Dozed off? He's been asleep 4 hours.
1: What do you think you're playing at, Godfrey?
14: Well, sir, I have been sleeping too well lately, so when I was at the clinic this morning, they gave me some tablets. They must be stronger than I thought.
1: How dare you take sleeping pills on active service? Good man to put you
4: Mr.
1: on a charge.
4: Mr. Mannering, permission to perturb you, sir.
1: What is it now, Jones?
4: I'm afraid I can't get out.
1: Why not?
4: The handle's come off the main door.
5: Oh. I knew it. We're doomed. Doomed.
1: Be quiet. Try to think. Wilson.
2: Yes?
1: We've got to keep these men cheerful until help arrives.
2: Very well, sir.
1: Now, whatever I do, you back me up and keep smiling.
2: If you insist.
1: Now, pay attention, men.
2: Yes, sir.
1: We're in a pretty tight spot. It's only a matter of time before GHQ realize that they haven't had my nightly report, and then they'll organize a search party. In the meantime, to keep our spirits up, we're going to have a sing-song. Now, let's see.
11: I know, Mr. Mannering. How about this one? 'Twas Christmas Day in the workhouse and the candles had just been lit.
1: No, I'll never walk up. We want something we can do actions to.
11: Well, you can do actions to that.
1: Not that sort of action. Something cheerful.
6: I know, sir. Why don't we do one of those campfire songs we used to have in the Boy Scouts?
1: Yes, excellent idea, Pike. We'll take a leaf out of His Majesty's book and sing Underneath the Spreading Chestnut Tree. Wilson will do the cheerful actions, and the rest of us will follow.
5: If Sergeant Wilson's going to do cheerful actions, I'd rather be measurable.
1: I don't want any insubordination, Fraser. Jones, can you hear us?
4: Yes, sir.
1: Well, don't forget to do the actions. Just because you're on your own next door, that doesn't mean you shouldn't still carry on as part of an organised body.
4: Have no fear, sir. My body is as organised as the next man. I should do the actions, even though you cannot see me, sir. I should do them up to my hilt.
1: Very good. Right, stand by, everybody.
6: Mr. Mannering.
1: Don't interrupt, Pike.
6: Mr. Mannering, you don't understand. I'm wet.
1: No need to state the obvious, boy.
6: No, I mean wet. This pipe behind me. It's leaking all over me.
1: Step aside. Let's have a look.
6: Oh, thank you.
1: Good heavens, you're right.
7: Blimey, that bomb must have cracked it.
8: Perhaps if we wrapped something around the pipe, that might stop the flow.
1: Yes, good idea.
8: Given a few minutes and some assistance, I have let you have my flannel binder.
1: Thank you, Godfrey, but only as a last resort. Pike, take off your battle dress blouse. Wrap it around the pipe.
6: Why me?
1: Because you're already wet. Do it yourself.
2: Coming out quite fast now, sir.
7: Oh, Struth! If it keeps on coming in like that, we'll all be drowned!
11: What are we going to do if we can't stop it, sir?
1: No such thing as can't, Walker. Come on, Pike. Wrap it around the pipe, boy.
6: I don't think it's going to work, Mr. Mannering.
4: Mr. Mannering!
1: What is it, Joan?
4: I think you ought to know that I can hear running water.
1: Yes, Joan. Yes, we're aware of it.
8: Just remember, sir, there were a lot of stopcocks in that other room. Perhaps Jones could use one of those to turn the water off.
1: Good thinking, Wilson. Walker!
2: Yes, sir.
1: Climb up to that grill. Tell Jones to try and turn off the water by the stopcocks.
11: Right, sir. Hey, Jonesy, that water you can hear, it's in this room. We're being flooded out.
4: Blimey, is it deep?
11: Well, it's only about 3 inches at the moment, but it's coming in pretty fast. Mr. Mannering thinks you can help us.
4: Well, I don't know about that. I'm a butcher, not a plumber.
11: Well, all you've got to do is turn off the stopcock.
15: Well, let's think now. This has got to be the stopcock, yes. I wonder which way you turn it off.
11: Hurry up, Jonesy. It's getting very wet in here.
4: Which way's off, Joe?
11: Anti-clockwise. Hurry up.
4: All right, Joe.
15: Anti-clockwise. That means that way. No, wait a minute. No, it doesn't. No, it means this way. No, that's right. Yes. No, it must be this way.
4: How's that?
7: I say, old fool, he's making it worse.
11: Jonesy, you're turning it the wrong way.
4: I'm doing my best. It's very stiff.
5: Come on, then. Look at that pipe up there. The S-bend. It looks as if it's going to give way.
8: The pressure of water must be too great for it, sir.
7: It's going to go, I tell you. It's going to go. We're all going to be drowned.
1: Oh, don't be so hysterical. Walker, tell Jones to turn the stopcock the other way.
11: Well, he's been trying to do that, Mr. Mannering, but it's stuck.
7: Oh, my God, that pipe's gone. I told you it would.
8: What have you got to do, sir? It's coming in pretty fast and it's already nearly up to our knees.
1: Well, the first thing to do is try and get ourselves off the ground.
6: We need Tinkerbell.
1: I beg your pardon?
6: No, Mr. Mannering, in Peter Pan, when he tries to teach the darling children to fly.
14: Oh. My sister Cissy and I went to see Peter Pan at the Adelphi last Christmas. Barbara Mullin is playing the part. They're on wires, you know.
1: Yeah, I know. Thank you. If you'll shift over a bit on that top bunk, there should be room for some of us up there as well.
14: Oh, yes. All right, Mr. Mannering. Right. How's that?
1: That's more like it. Now, let's see. I think if we squeeze up, we should be able to get four of us up there with Godfrey. That's myself and three others.
7: Blimey, Mannering, you make sure you're all right, don't you?
1: Since I'm going to be called upon to make the decisions, I must be in an elevated position where I can see what's going on.
7: Without getting wet?
1: Without getting wet. No. That aspect is purely coincidental. Right, Wilson, Fraser, Walker, you three can climb up there with Godfrey and myself.
12: Right, oh, thank you very much.
7: Just a minute, Napoleon. What about me?
1: There's an old tin bath over there in the corner. You can float about in that.
6: Miss Mannering... Can I come up on the bank, please?
1: I'm sorry, Pike, there's no more room. You just have to get wet. Anyway, you're soaked through already.
6: That's not fair.
1: Don't argue, boy. Besides, you're the youngest. Compared to all of us, you're still wet behind the ears.
5: If that water keeps on coming in at this rate, he's never likely to get them dry.
6: What am I going to do when the water reaches my head?
1: Don't worry. With any luck, we'll have thought of something by then.
14: Mr. Mannering.
1: What is it, Godfrey?
14: Well, I don't like to mention it, but I've been shut up in this room for rather a long time now. With all this water about...
1: If you're going to say what I think you're going to say, the answer's no.
14: No, it's not that. I just wondered if someone would rub my ankles for me. You see, I'm not very good in damp conditions. I start to seize up.
11: Blimey, Chuck, did you hear that? With all this water about, old Godfrey will be as stiff as a board in an hour.
5: Oh, well, at least we'll be able to float about on him.
6: Uncle Arthur, The water's up to my chest now. If you don't let me up on the bank, I shall tell Mum.
8: Really, Frank, do stop moaning. You can see there's no room.
6: Well, it's not fair. Mr. Mannering, the water's getting awfully deep.
1: I can see that, Pike.
6: You said you'd think of something before it reached my head.
1: We are thinking. Wilson, have you thought of anything yet?
8: Oh, no, I haven't, but I'm working on it.
5: We're entombed. Entombed. I mind the time when I was a bit laddie on the wild and lonely Isle of Barra. A submarine sunk in the bay. 7 brave men were trapped in it. The water rose higher and higher. It came up to their waists. It came up to their necks. It came up to their eyeballs. A terrible way to die.
7: Force, truth, put a sock in it.
14: Mr. Mary, I wonder if I might...
1: Once and for all, Godfrey, it is impossible for you to be excused.
14: It isn't that. What I was going to say is, I think I found a way out.
1: What are you talking about?
14: Well, it's like this. My end of the bunk is up against that wall.
8: Yes, you can see that, Godfrey, but what about it?
14: Well, I just plumbed up my pillows, and when I moved them, I revealed a sort of manhole cover in the wall. Look, there.
11: Blimey, he's right, Captain Manhole.
5: Uh-huh. That must be an outside wall, sir. If we can get that cover off, we'll be free.
1: It's certainly worth trying. Right, Fraser, Walker, you're nearest to it.
12: Aye, sir.
1: See if you can undo those bolts.
11: Right, sure, Mr. Mannering.
5: They shouldn't be too difficult to unscrew. They're the butterfly kind. We're having them in the Navy on the ship's portholes. You didn't even need a spanner, sir.
6: When we get out, Mr. Mannering, we'll be able to go round to the front of the building and let Mr. Jones out.
1: That's right, Pike. How's it going, Walker?
12: Oh, on the last one now, sir.
5: That's it, buddy. That's it. You've done it. Right. Now, help ease the cover off. It's coming, sir, it's coming.
7: Here, I can feel cold air. That must be a way out.
12: Yeah, I think you're right. You okay, Jock? We're nearly there.
5: I'm fine. There.
1: Well done, you two. Drop it.
6: What did you do that for? That water went all over me.
1: Oh, don't be silly, Pike. You're already wet through.
6: I know, but I don't like the water going in my eyes. Same when I have my hair washed. My mum always holds a flannel over my eyes, doesn't she, Uncle Arthur?
8: Yes, sir. It's quite true, she does.
1: How do you know?
8: Well, She happened to mention it one day.
1: Really?
8: Yes, you know, just in passing. Mm.
1: As far as Mrs. Pike is concerned, Wilson, I get the impression that you stop a lot more often than you pass.
5: Good morning, Private Walker. Had a look outside. It's still very dark, but we can definitely get out this way.
1: Well done, Fraser. Right, men, one at a time. Follow me.
6: Uncle Arthur?
8: What is it, Frank?
6: I bet Mr. Jones will be ever so surprised when he sees we've got out.
1: Ah, there you are, Wilson. Just wondering where you'd got to.
8: Oh, I'm sorry, sir, sorry. Godfrey had a bit of trouble climbing out, but he's on his way now.
1: Yes, well, we won't wait for him. After 4 hours locked up in there, he's bound to need a few moments to himself.
6: Hello, Mr. Mannering. There's the front door of the pumping station. And the handle's still there. I thought Mr. Jones said it had come off.
1: The handle came off on his side of the door, you stupid boy.
6: Oh.
1: Right, come on, men. Let's go in and surprise Jones. Jones! We've come to get you out. Jones!
4: Oh, Mr. Mannering, thank goodness you're alive. I thought you'd all drowned.
1: No, we're fine, Jones. We managed to get out through a manhole.
4: And no, you found one as well. This place is full of manholes. I've found one. If you'd hung about a bit, I could have rescued you.
8: How very kind of you, Jonesy.
1: Well, I don't know about you men, but I've had enough of this place for one night. Let's get out of here. Just a minute. Who closed this door?
14: I did. It was rather drafty with it open. I didn't want any of you to catch cold.
1: There's no handle on this side. You've locked us all in again.
14: Well, I'm very sorry, Mr. Manning. I didn't think.
4: How are we going to get out?
1: There's only one way. One of us has got to climb through this manhole into the other room, wade across to the other manhole, climb out, and then go round to the outside of this door and let us out.
7: Well, whoever has to do that, it's going to get very wet.
4: Yes, very wet.
1: Now, normally for a task like this, I would ask for volunteers. But since you've grasped the situation so quickly, you're obviously the man for the job. Hodges.
7: What?
1: Come on, get your trousers off.
7: Oh, I hate you, Napoleon. I really hate you. I do. I hate you.

That episode of Dad's Army, based on the original television series by Jimmy Perry and David Croft, you heard Arthur Lowe as Captain Mannering, John LeMessurier as Sergeant Wilson, Clive Dunn, Corporal Jones, John Laurie, Private Fraser, Arnold Ridley, Private Godfrey, Ian Lavender, Private Pike, Bill Pertwee, Chief Warden Hodges, and Larry Martin as Private Walker. Asleep in the Deep was adapted for radio by Harold Snowd and Michael Knowles and produced by John Dias.

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0: From the Sky News Centre at 1 o'clock. A major security operation is taking place in a Gloucestershire village where several men have been arrested on suspicion of explosives offences. A police cordon's in place around large parts of Welford, which is close to an RAF base used by the US Air Force for missions in Iran. Northern Ireland's First Minister has been criticised for joining protesters blocking a road against an Orange Order parade in Portadown. Michelle O'Neill's described the decision to allow the procession down the largely nationalist Garvaghy Road as madness. It's a view echoed by Sinn Féin President Mary Lou MacDonald, who was also there.
1: The Secretary of State needs to intervene. The Chief Constable of the PSNI need to intervene. This is madness. This, in fact, is primitive treatment of any community in 2026.
0: The Prime Minister says he's prepared to make unpopular decisions so he can reform the social care system. Andy Burnham said the current way of funding it isn't working. Meanwhile, the government's announced two new housing policies as Labour's party conference kicks off in Liverpool. One helps first-time buyers with lower deposits, while the other aims to bring 300,000 derelict homes in England back into use. Housing Secretary Angela Rayner says she wants to empower people to own their own homes.
2: So this is about bringing hope to people and moving forward from what we had, which was a decade and a half of stagnation and austerity, and we want to move the country forward, which is a different way of doing things.
0: 10 workers at an NHS trust have been taken off active duty over concerns they access the medical records of three-year-old Noah Woods. The youngster died earlier this month after going missing from a play area in Suffolk. And the Pope has held mass for 150,000 worshippers at the pilgrimage site of Lourdes in the south of France. He is due to meet survivors of sexual abuse by the clergy there later on today. That's the latest. I'm Jenny Barsby.
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0: From the Sky News Centre at 2, the DUP leader is calling the behaviour of First Minister Michelle O'Neill shameful for taking part in what he's called an unlawful protest. Senior Sinn Féin politicians have been criticised for blocking an Orange Order march in Portadown. The Drumcree parade was due to go down the largely nationalist Garvaghy Road, but has been delayed by huge crowds. It's been allowed for the first time since 1998. Gavin Robinson is condemning Ms O'Neill.
1: She's breaking the law. She's the head of an executive and she's prepared to willfully disregard the ruling of our courts, the determination by the statutory body charged with determining parades in Northern Ireland.
0: Counter-terror police are leading an investigation after five men were arrested under the Explosives Act near RAF Fairford in Gloucestershire. 85 homes in the village of Welford have been evacuated and army bomb experts are examining vehicles. 10 workers at an NHS trust have been taken off active duty over claims they accessed the medical records of three-year-old Noah Woods. The youngster died last week after going missing from a play area in Suffolk. Andy Burnham says he's prepared for his popularity to take a hit if he raises taxes to fund social care reforms. The Prime Minister suggested an NHS-style service could be in Labour's next election manifesto. These party members at its conference in Liverpool want to see action.
2: Social care needs to be on the same level as the NHS, as far as I'm concerned.
3: There's this crazy reaction to the word tax. You know, tax is how we all get our public services.
4: We're all getting older and it's bankrupting people and it's got to be sorted out.
0: Two demonstrators have been arrested outside the hall in support of Palestine action. In the Women's Super League, Manchester United are leading West Ham 1-0 at half-time. Later, Chelsea host Arsenal at Stamford Bridge. And Tom Banton has scored 126. With England piling on the runs in the final ODI with Sri Lanka at the Oval a short time ago, they were 287 for 5 after 44 overs. That's the latest. I'm Nick Croatia.
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Good afternoon. It's Sunday afternoon. It's the 27th of September 2026. You're listening to the Sunday Colour Supplement here on Radio Red Hill. Nick Hutchings here with you until 5 o'clock this afternoon. Hello! With a lovely selection of music and features on this week's edition of the Sunday Colour Supplement, we'll be hearing all about the Red Hill Local History Centre. Katie Child went to the Macmillan Centre here at East Surrey Hospital on Friday. It was the Macmillan Coffee Morning. We'll hear something from her. Nutrition is on the table as well. Odette Summers will be talking to us about that. And you'll be able to hear the Radio Red Hill Gardener, Micah Plummer's report about gardening in September again. We'll have a local sports report, we'll have the What's On Guide too. And a featured artist of the week as ever. There's loads, I don't want to go by birthdays, and loads of famous people got their birthday today. It's packed. But I've picked someone from there, which I'm sure you'll enjoy. And as we're into the end of September, not necessarily purposefully, but I've probably got a couple of records coming up today with a sort of autumnal feel to them. So we'll start with the Kinks.

Lovely way to start. Roast beef on Sunday, smashing. Autumn Almanac by the Kinks there. And like I said, I'll slip a few, don't go mad, but we'll slip a few sort of autumnal records or records mentioning this sort of time of year in throughout the rest of the show. But yes, certainly as I walked in today, the weather was still very warm. There was a bit of rain. Yes, and today's headline for the weather: hazy sunshine on Monday, turning very warm by Tuesday. This evening, any rain will soon clear, leaving a dry night with cloudy periods to follow. It will feel cool in rural parts as temperatures drop to single figures, allowing fog patches and a grass frost to develop. It'll be warmer in the cities and along the Kent coast if you're down there.

take a theme. For example, countries, animals, or outer space, and choose around seven songs relating to that theme. Well, that's just what I've done on Theme for a Dream. Learn a few trivia facts about the artists and take on the occasional musical challenge. Yes, this is Chris Knott welcoming you to join me on Tuesday evenings at 8 o'clock for Theme for a Dream, the theme show with that little bit extra.

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3: 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Now, we have regular reports on the Sunday Colour Supplement from the Red Hill Local History Centre. Today, Nikki Brown-John from the centre is talking to Harriet Knighton about some recent developments at the centre.
4: Hello, I'm Nikki. I'm from the Red Hill History Centre, and today with me is
5: Harriet Knighton.
4: And so we both are volunteers for the Red Hill History Centre, which is based at Red Hill Library next to the Old Harlequin. We're on the second floor of the library, and the centre has volunteers who collect archives and information about the history of the local area. We're at the library every first and third Saturday afternoon between 2 and 4 p.m. and people can come in and talk to us and ask us questions. So we will help people to find out about their family history, their house history, or just something that in the local area that they're interested in historically. But today what we would like to talk about is something new for the website. So I'm going to ask Harriet some questions. So Harriet, can you tell us what's new this week for the centre?
5: Well, what's new this week is that we've launched our website after a lot of work over the last few months, and we're already getting some really good reactions to it.
4: And what area does the website cover? What localities?
5: So it's quite a big area, actually. We cover Red Hill and Reigate, then Merstham and Gatton in the north, Knutfield and Bletchingley to the east, Earlswood and Salfords to the south, and then we're planning to add Buckland and Lye in the west.
4: So we really need to know our geography when we're looking at it. Thank you. So what will people find when they go onto the website?
5: Well, the website's very easy to navigate. So from the homepage, you can basically check out places and people. And the places, we cover all of those areas I've mentioned, and we do an overview of their history from the Domesday Book to the present day. And then underneath that, we've got articles on all sorts of things that interest us. And apart from the places, we cover some of the people who lived in the area and did interesting things in the past. And I think often their stories are forgotten, and we're helping to bring them to life.
4: And are they all just the posh people or anyone else?
5: Well, no, they're quite a variety. One of the people we've got is a woman called Joan Cather. So she was one of the early people working with Emmeline Pankhurst to try and get votes for women. And she ended up in prison because of her militancy and went on hunger strikes. So she's quite a character. She wrote to the local newspapers, and everything she did was really covered locally. But now we probably haven't even heard of her.
4: So how do these items get onto the website?
5: Well, we've written quite a few of the articles so far, haven't we, Nikki, and a few other people in the team. But what we want to do now is hear from other people, because we know lots of people are interested in local history, and maybe they've researched their family, or maybe they got really interested in the history of their house or their street. So we think that people are already doing things out there and they need a wider audience. And we'd like to hear from all of you so we can see whether we can work with you to put what you find out on our website.
4: So really, if there's anybody out there who's got that interest, and particularly if they've got a family that has been around the area for a long time, or they just really have a real interest in something locally, it's really useful. They know which areas we cover, so it's really useful for them to contact us. So can you tell us how people would get onto the website?
5: Absolutely. So they can reach us. I will give you the full address, which is www.redhillhistorycentre.org.uk. But I reckon nobody is going to remember that. So if you just search for Red Hill History Centre, you can just remember that bit. Maybe even Red Hill History, you'll find us. We're nearer the top of your search results. It's not too hard.
4: No, and I think I've already started finding it when I go on. Yes, thank you. And so finally, what's your favourite part of the website?
5: Oh, that's so hard to say what it is. I'm really quite fickle. I change my mind every week depending on what I'm doing at the time. So I think in terms of stories, maybe I'm quite drawn to sort of true crime stories or really freak weather events. So, for example, this week I've been researching a huge storm that took place as way back in 1703. And it's the biggest weather event to hit this country. It was actually a cyclone hit us and 10,000 people were killed.
4: Wow.
5: But we know what happened just here in our neck of the woods because the innkeeper at the White Hart Inn in Reigate, he wrote a letter all about what happened, and he tells the story of the lucky escape of the miller at Charlwood whose windmill was blown away.
4: Thank you. And I know you are deeply interested in the White Hart. And so I think, yes, what we could say to people is that we get an interest in something and that volunteer will just really run with that and find out everything connected with that that place or that person. Are there any people that we could talk about?
5: Well, I wanted to mention not one of the people we've been investigating, but one of the people that's come forward just this week. His name's Vic Gellert, and he has written a story for us all about the connections between the Ark Royal and Reigate. And we came across him just giving a talk in the town hall last week. I said, would you do us an article? Well, he'd written it the same evening, so that, I hope, if people go on and see what he's written, that'll encourage other people to write.
4: Ah, yes, that's really wonderful. And I think my favourite parts of the website are, one, the pictures. We've got Alan Moore's fantastic old photographs, and also the Pendrell aerial photographs, which I've spoken about on this radio show before. And then also just the people and the places and being able to explore parts of the area and really get down looking at newspapers to find out little trinkets of what happened and then set our ideas for what else we're going to write about that area.
5: So, Nikki, if I'm allowed to ask you a question, you ask me what my favourite story is. What's your favourite?
4: I'm not sure. I think I've probably got to say my own, the Merstham yes. Tunnel mystery, basically because I started looking at that and looking at the victim, but then have gone on to look at the local people who were involved in finding this victim who died in the Merstham Tunnel, and just the impact on those people in Merstham. And so that's just taken me just... So far, and I'm really looking forward to doing more on that.
5: I agree. So, it's one of my favourite stories. I think people will find it really good. And the other thing you've written, Nikki, is to accompany that, you've written a little bit on how you got involved in the story, how you went about researching it, and I hope that'll encourage other people to have a go too.
4: Yes, I call myself the messy researcher, so just to tell people that you don't have to be expert in this if you want to write. So thank you very much, Harriet, and thank you all. I hope that was of interest, and do look out for us on the website, Red Hill History Centre. Thank you.
3: Thank you to Nikki and Harriet there from Red Hill History Centre. And yes, go and look at their website. Very good indeed. Lovely to hear from them. And sounds like there's plenty there to keep you engaged about local history in our local area. I was interested to hear about the windmill in there that sounded like it blew away.

Windmills of Your Mind by Noel Harrison there from the film The Thomas Crown Affair, wasn't it? Right, featured artist time. Every week on the Sunday Colour Supplement, we have a featured artist. Today is no exception. As I said, I look through the birthdays, and there's loads of people who celebrate their birthday today. And I landed on this artist, Barbara Dixon, born on this date in 1947. I won't say her age, you can work it out. But yes, famous for many things. A lot of stuff in musical theatre, but a lot of pop records as well. So we'll play three from her this afternoon, starting off with this one, which I remember from being a very small lad. This is January, February.

Well, it's September. That September song, sung there by Andy Williams, but sung by many people, written by Kurt Vile. I didn't realise that. I remember that as the theme tune to May to December, the sitcom featuring with Anton Rogers and his secretary. Before that, though, Barbara Dixon with January, February, our first one from the three of hers today, her birthday today, born this day 1947. So she is our featured artist. Okay, we'll have a couple more records.

0: Well, what do we have there? We had John Martin with May You Never, and then lifting things up a bit, Stevie Wonder, just a bit, Stevie Wonder, Sir Duke there. What a marvellous pair of records. But yes, Sir Duke there played that because tomorrow is the 50th anniversary of the release of Songs in the Key of Life, which that's a hymn to Stevie Wonder's favourite sort of jazz big band artist, particularly Duke Ellington, I think, was on. And yeah, perhaps his most critically acclaimed album of the 1970s, which are brilliant, but that really, really popular four disc set, or four sides, that was from 1976, 50 years ago, Stevie Wonder's album Songs in the Key of Life. So there we go, I thought I'd play one from that for you this afternoon. Okay, I need a break, I think I need something to eat, but I'm not sure what to have, and I think I'm going to check with our very own Odette Summers to see what I should be eating.
1: Hello, my name is Odette Summers. You may remember me from our request shows, but today I'm here to talk about something a little bit different. I'm passionate about health and wellness, and I believe we can all lead happier and healthier lives through quality nutrition, exercise, and positive mindset. I have a qualification in health and nutrition, and I work as a Pilates teacher and personal trainer. My goal is to inspire and encourage others like you to look after their minds and bodies, and of course, at the end of the day, it's all about finding your balance. In this mini-series, I'll be talking about all things nutrition and exercise, from the importance of quality ingredients, finding the right exercise for you, and does 10,000 steps a day really do anything? Today, I'll be talking about our five a day. We've all been taught it as children, but what really counts as one of our five a day, and how important is it really? Fruit and vegetables should make up one third of our daily food intake, and this should be made up from a variety of foods, because different sources will supply the body with different vitamins and minerals. A worrying statistic is that only 1 in 3 adults are getting their five a day in the UK. It's also important to know that our five a day is the minimum we should be aiming for. There's so many benefits to eating fruit and vegetables, so let's talk through a few just to give us a bit more of an incentive to get in those five a day. Fruit and veg has a high water percentage, which helps to support our hydration. Fruit and vegetables can help stimulate memory, helping to ease things like brain fog. Fruit and veg are high in fiber, which supports our gut health and digestive health. They're naturally high in antioxidants, which boost our mood. Fruit and veg is naturally very low in fat, and they offer essential nutrients that the body needs to thrive. So can we all agree that vegetables and fruits are important to support our minds and body? So how do we make sure we're getting in all those benefits? So let's talk about portion size. What really makes a portion of fruit and veg? What actually counts as one of our five a day? A portion can be determined as roughly 80 grams or a handful, but without weighing out our food, how can we make sure we're getting in that all-important five a day? Well, one large piece of fruit, such as an apple or banana or an orange, counts as one of your five a day. Two plums or similarly sized fruit would count. Half a grapefruit or an avocado. One slice of large fruit, such as pineapple or melon. 3 heaped tablespoons of any veg, regardless of whether it's raw, cooked or tinned. 3 heaped tablespoons of beans or pulses. However, it's important to note that however many of these you have, it can only be classed as one of your five a day. 3 heaped tablespoons of fruit salad, regardless whether it's fresh or tinned in juice. 1 heaped tablespoon of dried fruit like raisins or apricots. 1 handful of berries, grapes or cherries. A dessert-sized bowl of salad leaves. 1 150ml glass of fruit juice. And however many glasses you have in a day, it can only be classed as one of your five a day. So how can we get the most benefit out of our fruit and veg? Well, 1. Eat fresh fruit and veg as soon as possible after purchasing or picking, instead of storing them over long periods of time. Number 2. Use as little water as possible when cooking to avoid loss of water-soluble vitamins and minerals. Number 3. Avoid leaving vegetables in the open air, light or heat once they've been cut. Make sure you cover and keep them chilled instead. We all know that some fruit and veg may not be appealing to all of us or to our families. So how can we get more fruit and vegetables into our diet without necessarily realising? One option is blending your vegetables into sauces for staple meals like pasta. It's very easy to hide them here. Prioritise eating the rainbow to get a wide range of nutrients. There's different vitamins and minerals in each colour. Make it fun. Make a game. Try going around the supermarket to pick a new colour of fruit. Keep it convenient. Have frozen fruit or veg on hand to easily throw into meals. Keep it visible. This will encourage you to reach for it when you're looking for a snack. Choose fruit or veg that's in season. This is when the food is going to taste the best and you can enjoy them the most. Health and nutritional advice is constantly changing, and it can be really confusing to know what's best for our families' minds and bodies. The best way to fight against the confusing messages is education, awareness, and communication, which is exactly why I wanted to share my knowledge with you here at Radio Redhill. For more information on topics like these, follow my blog at findingmy.balance for free on Instagram, and I'll be back with the next episode soon. Happy eating, and remember, it's all about finding your balance.
0: Thank you very much, Odette. There we go. So remember that, eat your five a day, eat the rainbow, stick to the fruit and veggies. Some good tips there on what to do, like not leaving them out in the sun when they've been cut, all that sort of stuff. I was trying to think of a fruit and vegetable related song to play afterwards. I can only really think of Bananarama. This is Cruel Summer. Now it's gone.

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2: And welcome back to the Sunday Colour Supplement. Nick Hutchings with you till 5 o'clock this afternoon. And I think it's time for this. Well, it's September the 27th. Whose birthdays are we celebrating today? Well, we're going to start off, not that long ago. We're going to start off in 1920 on this day. William Conrad, the actor, was born. You might remember him from Cannon, things like that as well. On this day in 1934, another actor, Wilfred Brimley. Now, he's in a few things, probably in Cocoon and also in The Thing. He plays a character in The Thing. He's one of those actors that always looks a lot older than he actually was. And he was in The Thing in 1980, which is a brilliant film. If you like your horror, watch that. On this day, 1936, so 90 years ago today, Gordon Honeycomb was born, newsreader, probably most famous, a lot of, he was the newsreader on TVAM for many years. I think Roland Ratt used to call him Mr. Beeswax. Then on this day, 1941, Peter Benetti, goalkeeper, played for Chelsea. I think one of my relatives was a Chelsea fan. He had a little book and he had the list of players he liked, Peter Benetti, and famously stood in for Gordon Banks, who was poorly in the 1970 World Cup in the game against Germany. Okay, on this day, 1942, Alvin Stardust was born. Famous glam rocker from the 1970s, but also, yeah, I think he was also around in a bit earlier as well, as under a different name. On this day, 1943, Max Boyce, he is 83 today, Welsh comedian and I think singer as well. Now, I've already mentioned Barbara Dixon's birthday today, born on this day, 1947, also shares that with Dennis Lawson. Dennis Lawson, he was Wedge in Star Wars and also local hero, and I think he was in the New Tricks as well for a little while, wasn't he? Scottish actor Dennis Lawson, related, I believe, to Ewan McGregor. On this day in 1956, back to footballers, 70 years old today, Steve Archibald. Hey, Matt, Tottenham? Can't remember. I think he played for Tottenham, didn't he? But certainly a great footballer from back then. And year after him, John Inverdale, the sports presenter, was born. Famous for TV stuff such as the rugby. And I think he did the World's Strongest Man for a little while as well. And they had this thing where they kept chucking in a swimming pool every episode, which was quite amusing. On this day, 1972, Gwyneth Paltrow, the actress, was born. Shakespeare in Love and the brilliant film Seven, if you've not seen that. Also famous now for her health products as well. And one more on this day. On this day, 1984, Canadian singer and sort of punky pop artist Avril Lavigne. Her birthday today, born this date in 1984. Now, I said there was a lot of artists, and on the same day as Dennis Lawson and Barbara Dixon, it was Meatloaf was born as well. Sadly passed away a couple of years ago, but still his body of work very popular, and certainly here on Radio Red Hill. So I'm going to play one of his for you now. I'll let him take the words right out of my mouth.

Oh, lovely stuff from Meatloaf there. You took the words right out of my mouth. Meatloaf, born on this date in 1947. If it's your birthday today, September the 27th, happy birthday to you. It's great, all these people you share your birthday with, isn't it? Okay, well, let's have some music. Yes, and into the in the second hour of the show, I'll be going through things that happened on this day in history too. But it's not just that. Katie Char will be here. She has visited the Macmillan Centre here at the Surrey Hospital. It was the Macmillan Coffee Morning on Friday, and she spoke to a few people. We're going to hear one of the pieces from that in the next hour of the show. If you're looking out the window and wondering what to do with your garden, Micah Plummer, the Radio Redhill Gardener, will be here to tell you more about that. We'll have more from our featured artist this afternoon, Barbara Dixon, and more great music in general. We'll also have the local sport. So plenty to come in the next hour of the show. But I'll leave you to the news at 3 o'clock. I'll be back after that.

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0: From the Sky News Centre at 3, five men have been arrested near RAF Fairford in Gloucestershire on suspicion of preparing a terrorist act. The alert was raised early this morning by three suspicious vehicles heading to the base, which is used by the US. 85 homes nearby have been evacuated and a 400-metre cordon put in place while bomb disposal experts examine the scene. Assistant Chief Constable Richard O'Cone is from Gloucestershire Police.
1: Work to establish the full nature of this incident is ongoing, and we are in constant communication with our partners both locally and nationally. In particular, we are working closely with our partners in counter-terrorism policing.
0: The leader of the DUP is accusing Sinn Féin's First Minister of breaking the law after Michelle O'Neill joined protesters blocking a largely nationalist road. It happened ahead of a contentious Orange Order march in Portadown, which has been delayed. An NHS trust has taken 10 employees off duty after staff snooped at the medical records of Noah Woods. The three-year-old was found dead in a pond after disappearing from a play area in Suffolk last week. Labour is urging its members to have hope again as the party's annual conference gets underway in Liverpool. Its deputy leaders apologised for losses in May's local elections, with announcements including a new right to buy scheme and faster access to jobs for young people claiming disability benefits. First Secretary of State Louise Hague also repeated the government's pledge to regulate AI.
2: Because we can't stick our heads in the sand or wish away these advancements, we have to grasp it. We have to ensure that it's the public who are in control, that it's the public who feel the benefits, because change is inevitable, but progress is not.
0: Two demonstrators have been arrested outside the conference hall in support of the banned group Palestine Action. 200 people gathered there. And England's cricketers have set Sri Lanka 356 for victory in the deciding one-day international at the Oval. Opener Tom Banton made 126. That's the latest. I'm Nick Creation.
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Downtown by Petula Clark there, kicking off the second hour of the Sunday Colour Supplement this afternoon. Good afternoon. If you're just joining us, I'm Nick Hutchings with you until 5 o'clock this afternoon with a selection of features and music. We're going to hear this hour from Katie Child very soon. In fact, she's been to the Macmillan Centre here at the Surrey Hospital for the Macmillan Coffee Morning, which took place on Friday. I'll also have the Radio Rental Gardener, Micah Plummer. She'll be here telling us about what to do in our gardens in September and what she sees in hers then too. And we'll have a selection of music. We'll have the sports report. We'll have what happened on this day in history. Absolutely loads taking us up until 4 o'clock this afternoon. But like I said in the first hour, I'm going to play the odd autumnal or late summery sort of record this afternoon, because that's the way things are going at the moment. From the War of the Worlds, this is Justin Hayward and Forever Autumn.

0: Yes, from Jeff Wayne's fabulous War of the Worlds album. That's Forever Autumn by Justin Hayward, one of our more autumnal songs from this afternoon. Now then, on Friday, it was the Macmillan Coffee Morning, and the Macmillan Centre here at the East Surrey Hospital celebrated the event with lots of coffee and cake. Katie Child went along for a cheeky slice of cake and a chat with some of the volunteers.
1: I'm just sat here in the summer house at the Macmillan Centre, and I'm here with Andrew and Caroline. Just tell me what's going on here today, Andrew.
2: So what we've got going on today is our annual Coffee Morning for Macmillan Cancer Support. It is an annual event, and it helps raise money for people suffering with cancer, helps to support their carers, their family, friends, and just get some money back into the system to help keep it going for future patients.
1: And what would you say is the most important thing about the Coffee Morning today?
2: The Coffee Morning today is our chance to see familiar faces that we see throughout their cancer journey, also their carers, and it's a way that they can come back and feel that they can make a little donation, buy a piece of cake, sit down, have a cup of tea, have a cup of coffee, and have a chat with all the great volunteers that we've got who have helped them in some little way on their journey.
1: Now, you've mentioned the cake word. What kind of cakes have we got on offer? Is there a particular one you've got your eye on today?
2: My personal choice will be one of our volunteers who has made a ginger cake, and I'm having that over and above my wife's cake, which is a banana cake. I know we've got chocolate cake, carrot cake, millionaire shortbread. We've even got savoury items. We've got nice samosas and we've got sausage rolls, all sorts of different things to have.
1: Fantastic. I'm going to have to check that out in a bit. And Caroline, so what's your role here?
3: So I'm a cancer support worker and I job share with Andrew during the week. And we do all the non-medical side of having cancer. And basically it's, I'd like to call an oasis, to come over and have a chance to chat to people, pick up leaflets, meet other people in the same situation. We have a lot of therapists that do reflexology, massage. We run mindful classes. So it's quite nice. They can come and sit in the garden and just chill and kind of get their head together and, you know, meet like-minded people.
1: That's brilliant. And how beneficial are the different services that you have here?
3: Oh, I think it's very beneficial. Over at the hospital, you get bombarded with information and you don't have time or a space just to relax and listen and then talk things through with other people, because a lot of our volunteers have actually been in the same situation, so they know exactly where people are coming from, and it's basically so they know they're not on their own. There is somewhere and someone to talk to.
1: And you've got quite a few different services.
3: We do Reiki, we do reflexology, massage, we also do calm courses, yoga and Pilates. There is a cross-section of all types of therapies and classes.
1: And do you see a difference in people when they use these?
3: Yeah, we get a lot of great feedback where people say it's so beneficial to them. They feel so much more relaxed and calm, and it's just, they just love coming over here and having that peace and quiet.
1: It is a lovely tranquil space here, isn't it? It really is. I mean, we're sat here in the garden, aren't we, and we've got, it's a beautiful sunny day, you've got a wonderful garden. How do you keep it maintained like this?
2: We're lucky enough to have a great group of volunteers who come in and try and keep it on top of everything

0: it just creates, as Caroline says, it's a nice little oasis. They come, they work diligently. Even all our therapists, they're also volunteers as well. We try and keep a program going throughout the year to keep the garden looking nice. But even if you're having therapies, the building has been designed so that you can look out onto the garden whilst you're even having your therapy. So it just makes for a nice space. We are within the hospital, but we try and reduce the hospital environment to the most to make it more relaxing for people.
1: That sounds great. And so we are here for the coffee morning. Have you got any other events coming up in the next couple of months?
0: The other events that we run, I'm new here myself, but I believe we'll be doing a Christmas coffee morning for the Cancer Sash charity here in the hospital. And then we normally also do an Easter morning. And they're the two main events that we have throughout the year, so Christmas and Easter.
1: Do you manage to raise quite a bit of money from these events as well?
0: We always try and aim to get as much as possible, and if the events are well advertised and people know that we're here, it is very important for us to try and raise as much money as we can. We try and aim for £1,000 if we can get it, but you never know. But normally it is well supported, so we are able to reinvest that money into the centre for future patients.
1: Brilliant. And what kind of things does the money go towards?
0: Well, gardening is one of them, because we have to spend a lot of time and refreshing plants and things like that. But also, you know, the basic things that unfortunately don't get covered by the hospital. So there can be specific tape for people who need that done from a medical point of view. We have to buy special needles for acupuncture.
2: Obviously, we need new mats, yoga mats. It's just all the kind of little things behind the scenes, you know, the essential oils for massage or reflexology or Reiki, the acupuncture needles, all that kind of thing. So we try and put it back into the centre.
1: Oh, that's lovely. And that's really nice that you can kind of have these events where people can come along, see what you do, and also kind of contribute to the services as well.
2: Yeah, we're just very lucky with all the volunteers that we have, aren't we? They're just, they give 100% and more, so we are very, very grateful to all the volunteers.
1: How many volunteers have you got?
2: We've got nearly 40 altogether.
1: Oh, wow.
2: That includes therapists and people that run calm courses. So across the board, it's nearly 40. So we are very, very lucky, and we do it on a rota system that they come in on different days. The gardeners have a rota system, so they've managed to keep the garden blooming all through the summer. So we are so grateful.
1: And how do people get involved with volunteering here?
2: So they can pop into the centre and let us know. You fill out a form and say what you would like to volunteer, whether that would be on reception, gardening, or you're a therapist and would like to give a session.
1: Lovely, lovely. Now, I asked Andrew about his taste of cake, but I haven't asked you yet. So what cake are you eyeing up today?
2: Oh, there's two. Carrot cake and banana cake, definitely. But there is such a cross-section, it's going to be very hard.
1: Well, thank you very much, and I hope the day goes really well.
2: Thank you very much.
0: Thank you very much.
3: 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Oh, you know, and I love a bit of cake. I'll tell you what, we'll have a record about baking directly after this.
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Now, you want cakes? That's the George Baker collection. Baker cakes. Cereal's going with that one. And that was Little Green Bag from the film, well, it appears in the film Reservoir Dogs. But yes, jolly bit of music, isn't it? But yes, I thought that would carry on nicely from the feature there from the Macmillan Coffee Morning, talking about their favourite cakes. I'm still hungry thinking about that now. I'll have to have a mouthful of water, see if that will calm me down in a sec. But yes, onto our featured artist of the week. Barbara Dixon, born today in 1947, and going from cake to baker to Little Green Bag to suitcases now, because the second record I'm going to play from her is from Evita. It's Barbara Dixon here singing Another Suitcase in Another Hall.

Another, I don't think of that as a summer record, even though it's called Boys of Summer. It always feels like it's sort of talking about the end of summer and things finishing, so it's more autumnal and wintry. It gives you that sort of slight chill, and a slight chill in the music as well, but it's also got that sort of blasted American sound to it. That's the Boys of Summer by Don Henley. What a lovely record. Before that, our second one from Barbara Dixon today, our featured artist. One more from her coming up in the last hour of the show, which Nigel's recommended to me, so we'll play that one. But that was Another Suitcase, Another Hall from Evita. Righto, I think it's time to go back to what happened on this day in history. As well as the birthdays, there's some quite meaty ones in it. It's pretty good, actually. On this day in, where should we start? In 1892, book matches were patented by Joshua Pusey. On this day in 1937, oh, it's just a shame, the Balinese tiger, the smallest known species of tiger, was officially declared extinct. What a shame. But also on this day in 1937, the world's first school for people intending to play Father Christmas opened in Albion in New York. The course ran for 1 week, and successful students qualified with a certificate allowing them to portray Santa Claus, I suppose. We're coming up to, you know, it's only 3 months away. It was probably a good time to squeeze it in, get everyone ready, get them all kind of trained up. On this day, 1960, Europe's first moving pavement, the Travelator, was unveiled at the Bank Underground Railway Station in London. They're great fun, aren't they? On this day, 1964, the pop group The Beach Boys, I nearly played them earlier, I was going to play Vegetables, but I didn't, made their first appearance on television on The Ed Sullivan Show. On this day, 1968, the day after the end of stage censorship in the British Theatre, 13 completely naked actors and actresses faced a London audience at the premiere of the controversial musical Hair. I think perhaps some of our old listeners might remember going to see Hair, but there we go, that happened on this date in 1968. Staying with, I suppose, entertainment to a degree, BBC Television's Question Time was broadcast for the first time. It was chaired by Robin Day with his bow ties, who carried on presenting it for 10 years. Yes, Robin Day's Question Time. He always used to get the mick taken out of him on Spitting Image, didn't he? On this date in 1986, Britain's first artificial bat caves were created in Brent, following concerns over the depletion of natural habitat facilities. So yes, if you like bats, that's one for you. And finally, here's a good one. On this day in 1994, the popular television comedy series The Fast Show, starring Paul Whitehouse and Charlie Higson, was first broadcast. 1994, that's more than 30 years ago. I still quite like The Fast Show. Sometimes Ian and I will reference it in here when we're in on a Saturday night. But there we go. That's things that happened on this day in history. But quite a big one happened a very long time ago, 1825 on this day, 201 years ago. The world's first public steam railway opened when Locomotion No. 1, built by George Stephenson, drew the first batch of passengers between Darlington and Stockton. At this stage, the daily runs along the track were to transport goods. I suppose it was Railway 200 last year, wasn't it? So, yes, that sort of aligns with that. So 201 years ago today, we had the first public steam railway opening up there between Stockton and Darlington. And so to commemorate that... Similar to the last record, really, isn't it? This. It's the Doobie Brothers. And this is Long Train Running.

0: Well, there's a couple of Train records. I played Drops of Jupiter by Train as well, following on from Long Train Running by the Doobie Brothers, because it's 201 years since the first passenger service started on the Stockton to Darlington Railway. OK, it's gardening time now. Here's Micah.
1: It's September and the rain has finally returned. What a blessing. After two full summer months of the blazing sun and not a single drop of rainwater, it was almost the point of despair for our lawns and forests and woodlands, and the severe effect the lack of rain has had on our plants and animals. Even the sheep in the field behind my house had broken through their fences in July in search of lush green leaves on the lower branches of the trees in the woodland nearby, and they were in desperate need of some shade. The fields of desiccated grass were no longer bearable for them, but also not for us as humans. This summer in England was a clear case of too much sun this year. And who'd ever thought that would happen on our otherwise damp and cloudy island? According to the Environment Agency, an above-average rainfall is now needed very much across England for the next 7 months for all areas to recover from the drought by the spring and summer, according to new research. The Environment Agency stated that despite some wet weather during the first half of this month, almost three-quarters of England remain in drought, following an exceptionally dry spring and summer, as well as a succession of heat waves. It says that around 120% of typical rainfall is needed between now and April of next year for all the areas to be considered out of drought. Even under the most likely rainfall scenario, which predicts a wetter autumn than normal this year, which is based on the latest Met Office forecasts. So let's hope, for once, that we're in for a nice and rainy autumn. Lots of rainwater to soften that top layer of soil in our lawns and borders, our parks and woodlands. Even the allotments were so dry that I've heard a lot of complaining from the home growers of fruit and veg and their plots. For fruits of the trees, it's been a good year. The plums and apples might be small but very sweet, due to the amount of fruit sugars as a result of the intense sunshine and the heat, which plants then convert into sugar. But for those growing the annual tomatoes and cucumbers, it's been a miserable result so far. Tomatoes in greenhouses and polytunnels have simply not gone as expected, whereas what was grown outside in raised beds, so not under cover, the harvest and the fruit has been much better. I had a whole area planted up on my allotment with dahlia tubers, being an absolute dahlia lover at the moment. Yeah, they're very fashionable. But this summer, I had to almost weekly water them. Now, normally dahlias get more than enough rainwater. They originate from Mexico, so they're used to a bit of drought. But this year, the new growth just literally died out and the flowers were very sparse and small. This past week, they seem to have revived somehow. And I think a lot of late summer flowering plants may be able to just pick up on the blooms. All it being with the help of additional watering. The soil is just simply still bone dry. I watched my lawn springing back to green life from the end of August, and thank goodness, but some areas desperately needed patching up. So when I forked over the bare patches of lawn to sow some new grass seeds, I found out that the soil is just still dusty dry. And if you water it, you can simply see the rainwater running straight off it. perhaps even more than was already predicted, will be having to invest in drought-resistant Mediterranean plants for the future of our gardens. Things like Russian sage, Porovskaya, verbenas, decorative grasses, and even succulents and sedums. Any plants with hairy or grey leaves are normally very good for sunny and dry conditions. My uncle from Holland had the most exciting news this summer when he phoned me and told me that his banana trees, just planted as an exotic addition to his rose borders, had actually started flowering for the first time ever, with a huge flower stalk and real baby bananas behind the flowers. We laughed over the phone, and I told him I'd be expecting a bunch of freshly picked bananas next time I'm coming over for a visit. Who knows, a company in the south of France has actually planted a mango tree's grove, and the first ripe French-grown mangoes have made it to market. So what's next? Who knows? Climate change is undeniable, and it comes with some serious threats, but also opportunities. In a few years' time, we might all be eating UK-grown bananas, and I'm waiting to hear who the first person will be to have coconuts dangling from their own backyard palm trees somewhere in the UK. Until next month. Bye-bye.
0: It'd be interesting, wouldn't it? I mean, bananas certainly is quite incredible you can grow them in the UK. And about the mangoes in the south of France, is it good or is it bad? I don't know. I mean, so there's the thought of them adapting, the thought of it all going wrong, but adapting to do something that we might have to do with the way the things are going, then maybe that's the way. But yes, thank you very much, Micah. Very interesting indeed. And I will let you know, should I have that coconut tree going in my garden in a few years' time.
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Natalie Cole will miss you like crazy there. Right, we're coming up to, it's just after 10 to 4 this afternoon. Shall we have some sport? And here's a local sports report for the 27th of September, compiled by Sian Wallace. Last weekend, Crystal Palace drew 0-0 at Leeds, leaving them 15th in the table ahead of the international break. Their next game is on the 11th of October when they host Nottingham Forest. Ooh, that'll be interesting. Crawley were beaten 4-1 by MK Dons in the EFL group stage on Tuesday. Their game with Barnet was postponed yesterday, as is their next game at Walsall, so they don't play again until their next EFL trophy match on the 6th of October when they host Bromley. Merstham drew 2-0 with Crowborough Athletic yesterday. On Tuesday, they travelled to Margate in the Velocity Cup, and on Saturday they return to league action away at Sittingbourne. On Tuesday, South Park beat Cray Valley Paper Mills 2-0, and yesterday they beat Broadbridge Heath 2-1 with George Vincent scoring for the third game in a row. On Tuesday they travel to Ascot United in the Velocity Cup, and on Saturday they host Hastings United in the league. On Monday, Redhill beat Sutton Common Rovers 2-0, and yesterday they lost 1-3-1 to Knapp Hill. Their next game against Tadley Calaver has been postponed, so their next game is the 10th of October when they travel to Shearwater. In the Women's Super League, Brighton drew 1-1 with Aston Villa last weekend, and on Wednesday night in the Players' Cup they beat Charlton Athletic 4-0. Yesterday back in the league they lost 2-0 at London City Lionesses, and next Sunday they host Charlton. Charlton lost 4-1 to London City Lionesses last weekend. In the Players' Cup they were beaten by Brighton, and yesterday they lost 1-0 to Manchester City. Next Sunday they travel to Brighton. Crystal Palace were beaten 7-0 by Tottenham last weekend. On Wednesday they beat Watford 1-0 in the Players' Cup. Today they travel to Birmingham City, kicking off at 2 p.m. Next Sunday they travel to Aston Villa. And there we go. That is the sports report for the 27th of September. Thank you very much to Sian Wallace for that. Shall we have one more autumn-related record before the 4 o'clock news? Why not?

That was Autumn Song by the Manic Street Preachers. Not specifically about autumn, but it's got autumn in the title, so there we go. Any Leighton Orient fans listening? This is Herb Albert's Tijuana Taxi, and we'll take that through to the news at 4 o'clock. What's coming up in the last hour of the show? We'll have the What Song Guide. More great music, including one from our featured artist of the week, Barbara Dixon. And as you know, in the last half hour or thereabouts of the show, we have the most requested artists of the week, a countdown of them all. There's loads today. So I'll see how I get on fitting 10 of them in. Some good different ones as well, you'll enjoy that. But I'll leave you with the news at 4. I'll be back after that.

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0: From the Sky News Centre at 4. Five men have been arrested on suspicion of explosives and terrorism offences after three suspicious vehicles were stopped on their way to an RAF base. The alarm was raised early this morning near Fairford in Gloucestershire, which is used by the US. 85 homes nearby have been evacuated while bomb disposal experts examine the scene. In the past few minutes, Donald Trump has described the arrests as a great thing.
1: Working with Britain, it was an amazing job. We had them under investigation. They were looking to do big damage to our fort, and working with the British worked out great. We had them under view for a long time, and we got them.
0: The head of the Democratic Unionist Party is accusing Northern Ireland's First Minister of breaking the law. Michelle O'Neill and others are blocking a controversial Orange Order march heading from Drumcree Church down the mainly nationalist Garvachy Road in Portadown. The Parades Commission's allowed it for the first time since 1998. The Sinn Féin politician's defending her actions.
2: We've spent the night speaking with intergenerational, like a granny and her daughter and her granddaughter. We're meeting families like that who feel collectively traumatised, who feel individually traumatised. Anybody think that this is a good idea? No right-minded person would make this decision.
0: Labour's set out plans to hand local leaders stronger powers to take possession of empty and derelict homes so they can be brought back into use. The first day of the party's annual conference has also seen Andy Burnham discuss ways of paying for a new social care system in England. A man in his 80s has died after fire tore through a house in North London. The first floor of the two-storey building in Wood Green was destroyed last night. A Scottish Health Board has declared a critical incident. NHS Grampian says its A&E departments in Aberdeen and Elgin are under intense pressure. And England's cricketers have taken early wickets after setting Sri Lanka a victory target of 356 in the deciding ODI. The tourists are 73 for 3 in reply at the Oval. Opener Tom Banton had earlier hit his first one-day international century for Harry Brooks' side. That's the latest. I'm Nick Croatia.

Well, there's a lovely way to kick off the last hour of the Sunday Colour Supplement this afternoon. That's the Crusaders featuring Randy Crawford on vocals with Street Life. I think there's a much longer version that you can listen to, which is fabulous. I can't play it here today, but yeah, if you've got the streaming service, have a listen to that brilliant record. But thank you very much. I'm Nick Hutchings with you till 5 o'clock this afternoon. It's the top of the hour, top of the final hour of the Sunday Colour Supplement, which means it's time for this. Yes, it's the What's On Guide for the week commencing the 27th of September, compiled for us by Sian Wallace in Dorking at the Green Room Theatre from the 1st to the 3rd of October. DDOS present Festival 15, their fourth annual festival of short plays and sketches. Tickets for that are £12 and the shows are at 7.30 each night. Also on Friday at Pitbrook House, Ghosts, Royals and Traitors tells the story of West Horsley Place. Tickets are £7 for that and the evening starts at 7.30. On Friday the 9th, also at Pitbrook House, the Screaming Blue Murder Comedy Club is back. Advance tickets are £13.50. And the day ticket's £15.50. The show starts at 8.30 and is strictly 18+. Down at Crawley at the Hawth, on from Monday until Saturday, the West End tour of Mean Girls comes to the venue. Tickets start at £49 for adults and £46 for concessions. Does that mean it hits the 3rd of October? I don't know. On Thursday the 8th of October, it's the Dolly Show. Tickets are £31 and the music begins at 7.30. On Friday the 9th, it's Arrival, the hits of ABBA. Tickets for that start at £29.50 and the show begins at 7.30. On Sunday the 11th of October, the Animal Guys present Amazing Animals, suitable for anyone over 5. Adult tickets start at £18 with children at £16. The show starts at 2.30. At Epsom Playhouse on Wednesday, it's Antiques and a Little Bit of Nonsense at 7.30. Tickets are £28 for that. On Thursday, the 10th anniversary tour of Lipstick on Your Collar comes to the venue. Tickets are £29 and the music starts at 7.30. On Friday, the Central Band of the Royal Air Force present the music from Stage and Dance. Tickets are £22.50 and the music starts at 7.30. And on Saturday, the Rolling Clones take to the stage at 7.30. Tickets for that are £28. Finally, on Sunday, the Bohemians is a Queen tribute act. Tickets are £25 and the show starts at 7.30. And that is you up to date with the What's On Guide for the week commencing the 27th of September. Now, normally ABBA appear in our countdown of most requested artists, but incredibly they're not there this week. So it's an opportunity now for me to play something by them for you, because we have a rival, the hits of ABBA. ABBA? Who are they? ABBA on Friday the 9th of October over there at the at the Hawth, as mentioned. So let's have a well-known one, shall we?

0: I'm Nick Hutchings. Why not join me between 10 and 1, Monday to Saturday, for a mixture of music and fun? I'll have the tunes you want to hear interspersed with facts from this day in history. I'll also have the local news so you can keep up with what's happening. That's 10 to 1, Monday to Saturday. You know, that bit between breakfast and lunch. I look forward to your company.
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There we go. My Eyes Adored You by Frankie Valli there. Okay, time for one more from our featured artist of the week, who is Barbara Dixon, celebrating her birthday today, born this date, 1947. And while I was chatting to Nigel before I kicked off the show, he's often here on Sunday lunchtime, and he said, if you can play Barbara Dixon, play this one. Play I Don't Believe in Miracles. So I'm going to do that now.

That really is good, isn't it? That's I Don't Believe in Miracles, sung by Barbara Dixon, our featured artist this afternoon. Thanks, Nigel, for the tip. I hope you. Yes, he asked me to let him know what I thought of it. And next time I see him, I'll have to say, oh, that was really good, wasn't it? I was expecting very quiet to start with. And then it comes flying in with a choir. Always good to have a bit of oomph, isn't it? Right, well, it's about 22 minutes past four. As I said earlier, we normally at the last half hour or thereabouts of the show, Sunday Colour Supplement, do the most requested artists of the last week, the countdown thereof. And, you know, there's normally about seven or eight. I've got 10 to play today, so, oh, well, why not play them now? Because obviously if they've been requested, it's music that listenership you like, so why don't we play them? We'll get cracking, and I can play some good long ones if we've got plenty of time. But we'll start off with Johnny Cash for you.

The way this chart works, we have so many requests, and we have it goes by how many requests you've had over the last week. And if you've had three, you normally make it into the top 10 or the top the chart for this afternoon. I've got two sections. I've got people who've had three requests last week and people who've had four requests last week. And the people who've had three requests last week, there are eight. Eight artists have had three requests last week, of whom Johnny Cash was the first one I've got on my list. And that was him with Ghost Riders in the Sky. He's joined by many other people, including Jerry Lee Lewis.

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And that's when you got it. Yeah. Now let's go one time. Hey!

0: Whole lot of shaking going on. Jerry Lee Lewis, one of our second most requested artists from last week, with three requests. And someone's had three requests here as well. It's Frankie Vaughan, and I expect we played this one.
1: If I were a tower of strength, I'd walk.

Oh, with George Michael at the end as well. That's Nikita by Elton John. Another one of our second most requested artists of last week, with three appearances on your requests. He and Frankie Vaughan as well, with Tower of Strength. I'd imagine that was played. When I first started broadcasting here, pretty much 27 years ago this week, at the start of October, I think that was played on either the first or the second show I was on. I'd never heard it before. And it's funny how doing this sort of thing, you pick up so much new knowledge of songs you hadn't heard, music you'd never heard before. And it's brilliant. And I still play it now occasionally here, just thinking what a cracking record it is. And Frankie Vaughan just going for it full pelt for 2 minutes. Wonderful stuff. Okay, we're still in that group of second most requested artists, with the ever popular Dean Martin here.

0: So two records back to back there. We had Dean Martin with Little Old Wine Drinking Me, and then appropriately, No Woman No Cry by Bob Marley and the Wailers, another one of our second most requested artists last week. They did actually appear in, I didn't read it out, it was one of the facts in on this day, because on this day 1975, that was Bob Marley and the Wailers' first entry into the UK charts. I think it was recorded live, I can't remember where, it might be the Hammersmith Apollo, but yes, there we go. That was another one from them. Right, okay, two more artists are appearing in the second slot of our most requested artists of last week, with three appearances, the first of which will come directly after this.
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Right, now, for everyone who likes lists, another one of our second most requested from last week. It's Billy Joel, and this is We Didn't Start the Fire.

We didn't start the fire. Billy Joel there. We've got one more of our second most requested to go. But yes, great to hear. We've had Elton John. I always think Elton John and Billy Joel are kind of like transatlantic cousins. They're sort of like the similar sort of artists from different sides of the pond. But there he is, Billy Joel. We didn't start the fire. Big list song. 1989 that came out. I think you can write down all the people that are still in it. I love it. It's a great record. So I hope you enjoyed hearing that. Now, next artist I don't know much about is Benson Boone.

Oh, that's got some oomph, hasn't it? What a great song. Sorry I'm Here for Someone Else by Benson Boone. The last one of our second most requested artists of last week. See, it's taken me more than half an hour to get through them. Gosh. Okay. Well, there's two artists tied at the top. We know one of them isn't ABBA because I played them earlier. First one's the Beatles.

So that leaves our number one most requested artist, along with the Beatles, in fact. Tied. With four requests last week, that was the Beatles there with Good Day Sunshine. And also these gentlemen. It's Queen, and this is One Vision.

I think I always prefer Queen when they're more direct and straightforward like that. What a great record. One Vision by Queen, one of our two most requested artists of last week, along with the Beatles. Thank you very much. And if you'd like to influence that, why not make a request? Our next request show is tomorrow evening from 8:30. Our request collectors will be going around tomorrow evening, so pick something in there and see if you can get your most favourite artists in the most requested artists next Sunday. But that's it from me. Thank you very much to everyone who's helped this afternoon. Thank you to Nigel, and thank you to the team from the Red Horse History Centre. Thank you to Casey Child. More from her next week from the Macmillan Coffee Morning that happened on Friday. Thanks to Sean for her inputs. Thank you for Adette for hers too. Brilliant stuff. I know what to eat now. And thank you to Micah, the Radio Red Hill Gardener. Thank you to everyone who took part. And thank you to you all for listening. I'll be back tomorrow morning from 10. If you enjoyed this, you can listen to it again from 10 o'clock this evening. But I will say cheerio now from me, Nick Hutchings. Good night, and get well very soon. Chapel service up next.

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0: From the Sky News Centre at 5. Donald Trump says the arrests of five men near RAF Fairford in Gloucestershire is fantastic, claiming those involved were looking to do big damage. They're being held on suspicion of explosives and terrorism offences after three vans heading to the base, which the US has used to launch strikes on Iran, were stopped. The Prime Minister's thanked authorities involved, including counter-terror police. Crime commentator Danny Shaw says their efforts won't stop there.
1: There will be frantic work going on at Scotland Yard and also at MI5 to ascertain whether any of these individuals who've been arrested are linked to other groups, to other cells, to other people who might be planning other attacks.
0: It's understood links with Iran are being investigated. The leader of the DUP is accusing Northern Ireland's First Minister of breaking the law. Michelle O'Neill and thousands of others are blocking a loyalist parade from marching along a mainly nationalist area of Portadown. 10 staff have been removed from duty after the medical records of three-year-old Noah Woods were accessed. His body was found in a pond last week after wandering from a playground in Suffolk. The Prime Minister says nothing's off the table when it comes to finding the money to fund social care in England. Andy Burnham is suggesting the system could be free at the point of use. Former Labour Cabinet Minister Steve Reid thinks it shouldn't be left to Westminster to run.
2: It would be much better if it operates as a kind of a national set of guarantees, but it's delivered locally, because it's the hospitals locally, the care services locally, public health locally, that will understand the needs of each particular local area, and they will differ.
0: The Duke of Sussex says it's great to be back home. Prince Harry has told an interviewer he and Meghan decided to return from the US for lots of reasons. To sport, and in the past few minutes, England's cricketers have won the deciding one-day international with Sri Lanka by 223 runs. Harry Brooks' side set their opponents of targets of 356 to win. And Wales are just kicking off their attempt at a first win in this season's Nations League against Denmark. That's the latest. I'm Nick Leisure.

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1: Welcome to our hospital radio service here at East Surrey Hospital. My name is Ian Phillips, and I'm one of the chaplains for the hospital. In our service, we'll read from the Bible, listen to some hymns and songs, we'll pray, and we'll take time to reflect. As we begin, let us pray. Be still, and know that I am God. O God, we ask, as we take time now to spend in worship, we would know that you are with us. Amen. We're going to have our first hymn, and the first hymn in this service is How Great Thou Art.

We're going to read some words from Psalm 96. Sing to the Lord a new song. Sing to the Lord, all the earth. Sing to the Lord, praise his name. Proclaim his salvation day after day. Declare his glory among the nations, his marvelous deeds among the people. For great is the Lord, and most worthy of praise. He is to be feared above all gods. For all the gods of the nations are idols. But the Lord has made the heavens. Splendor and majesty are before him. Strength and glory are in his sanctuary. Ascribe to the Lord, all you families of nations. Ascribe to the Lord glory and strength. Ascribe to the Lord the glory due his name. Bring an offering and come into his courts. Worship the Lord in the splendor of his holiness. Tremble before him, all the earth. Say among the nations, the Lord reigns. The world is firmly established, it cannot be moved. He will judge the peoples with equity. Let the heavens rejoice. Let the earth be glad. Let the sea resound and all that is in it. Let the fields be jubilant and everything in them. Let the trees of the forest sing for joy. Let all creation rejoice before the Lord, for he comes to judge the earth. He will judge the world in righteousness and the people in his faithfulness. A reminder of the God of the world. So let's take a moment now to pray for the world in which we live. Let us pray to God who has promised to hear us and is always true to his word. So first we pray for the worldwide Christian family, that it may offer hope to the despairing, peace to the distressed, fulfillment to those who seek, and refreshment to the weary. Lord, you are our strength.

may be approaching death, that they may receive the sustaining peace of Christ, who knows them personally, and whose love for them extends even through death itself. Lord, you are our strength, and we believe and trust in you. We ask God's blessing on those known to us, our friends and our families, with their particular needs and difficulties, on our own lives, that we may learn to trust more in God and be alert to his guidance each day. Lord, you are our strength, and we believe and trust in you. God, our Father, accept our prayers as we learn to trust more in your love. May we grow to be more like Christ and reflect the radiance of his love. Through Jesus Christ, our Lord. Amen. So now we're going to have our second hymn of our service this evening. Love Divine, All Loves Excelling.

a wonderful hymn about God's great love for us. We're going to read from Matthew's Gospel now, a story which may be familiar to you. This is reading from Matthew chapter 8 and beginning to read at verse 21. Then he got into the boat and the disciples followed him. Then suddenly a furious storm came up on the lake, so that the waves swept over the boat. But Jesus was sleeping. The disciples went and woke him, saying, "Lord, save us, we're going to drown." He replied, "You have little faith. Why are you so afraid?" Then he got up and rebuked the wind and the wave, and it was completely calm. The men were amazed and asked, "What kind of man is this? Even the winds and the waves obey him." Maybe you've heard that story before. We're going to take a moment now just to reflect on that story and wonder how it might speak to us today. Perhaps we know that story as the story where Jesus calms the storm. What we know if we read earlier in chapter 8 of Matthew's Gospel is that Jesus has been very busy. He's been at work doing lots of things,

meeting lots of people. And maybe that's the reason, the very simple reason, why when Jesus gets in the boat to go across a lake, he falls asleep. Perhaps it shows us that Jesus was fully human. He falls asleep like we do. And like Jesus, there are many things that make us tired and weary. And maybe today, in these moments, as we are taking part in this service, we are feeling tired and weary. And one of the things that Jesus experienced was that people made demands on him. And that was one of the reasons why he was tired and weary. And maybe that's true for us too, that in life, many people make demands on us in all sorts of different ways. And as Jesus and the disciples are in the boat, we're told a storm brews and takes place. Well, actually, that was very common on the Sea of Galilee. There were many storms. The winds would come down and whip up a storm, and it wasn't unusual. So Jesus being in the boat in a storm with his disciples would have been one of those things that happened from time to time. But the storm comes suddenly and unexpectedly. I don't know this for sure, but I wonder if Jesus and his disciples had known there would have been a storm coming up when they're in a boat in the middle of the lake, whether they would have begun their journey. Perhaps they would, but I'm wondering if they would have had sense to stay to shore until the storm passed. But this storm comes suddenly and unexpectedly. Maybe that's true in life too. Storms in life can come suddenly and unexpectedly. Illness, bereavement, the loss of a job, a financial crisis, relationships in family or with friends. Suddenly become very time pressured in life. Sometimes we can see those things coming, but often we can't, and the storms of life come suddenly and unexpectedly. And maybe it's true that that's how we feel today. We find ourselves in the midst of a storm that in truth has come suddenly and unexpectedly. The disciples are afraid, which is interesting because many of these disciples, although not all of them, were actually fishermen. And fishermen would have been experienced sailors on the Sea of Galilee. They knew what to expect and how to deal with it. Yet, in this story, the Bible tells us that disciples are terrified. They fear for their lives. And maybe some of the storms in life cause us to have the same response. The storms of life can be terrifying. They can cause us to be fearful and anxious because of the nature of them. And yet the Bible also tells us that Jesus is asleep in the boat in the midst of the storm, which, as the disciples point out, is really not very helpful. So they try to wake him and ask him, Jesus, how come in the middle of this storm which is threatening our lives, you are asleep? Jesus gently but firmly says to them, why are you afraid? Why don't you trust me? Maybe he'd say that to us too. But I think there's something here that might be important for us to recognize. Yes, Jesus was tired. Yes, Jesus was human. Yes, Jesus had all the demands of life that maybe we experience. But in this case, maybe it teaches us that the storm in which he found himself was absolutely no threat to him, and therefore he could sleep. The storm on the Sea of Galilee was no threat to Jesus. And when he gets up, he speaks to the storm and simply says, be still. It's a bit like saying to your dog, get down, Shep. And the winds and the waves calm down. I think that's a lovely image that the storm was no threat to Jesus. And maybe the question for us becomes this, who would we most want in the boat in the storms of life? Or maybe the question could be this, who would you most want in the boat with you now in whatever you're going through? And perhaps this simple story teaches us that God is with us in the storms of life, and the storms of life are no threat to him. Be still and know that I am God. Our next hymn reminds us that God's love is big and wide. My song is Love Unknown.

We're going to pray now. We're going to pray particularly for ourselves in reflective prayer. So let's pray together. Father, as we approach the end of this day, we give to you all that we have done and begun. For your divine presence, we thank you. Father, for all those things we have left undone and those things we never did begin, we place into your hands. For your divine presence, we thank you. Father, for everything we have seen of you today, and for the glimpses of the extraordinary in the ordinary, we give you praise. For your divine presence, we thank you. Father, for all the encouragement we have been able to give and receive through this day, we thank you. For your divine presence, we thank you. Some words from Luke's Gospel. As they approached the village to which they were going, Jesus continued on as if he were going further, but they urged him strongly, "Stay with us, for it is evening, the day is almost over." So he went in to stay with them. Let us in these moments invite Jesus to stay with us in these moments. Psalm 21 asks the question, "Where do I go for my help?" And the answer is God. I look to the hills. Where does my help come from? My help comes from the Lord who created the heavens and the earth. The Lord is your protector, and he won't go to sleep or let you stumble. The protector of Israel doesn't doze or ever get drowsy. The Lord is your protector, there at your right side, to shade you from the sun. You won't be harmed by the sun during the day or the moon at night. The Lord will protect you and keep you safe from all danger. The Lord will protect you now and always, wherever you go. And I'm going to say the words of the Lord's Prayer, and if you know them, maybe you'd like to say them quietly as you listen. Our Father who art in heaven, hallowed be thy name. Thy kingdom come, thy will be done on earth as it is in heaven. Give us this day our daily bread, and forgive us our trespasses, as we forgive those who trespass against us. And lead us not into temptation, but deliver us from evil. For thine is the kingdom, the power, and the glory, for ever and ever. Amen. Our final hymn in this service today is "Great is Thy Faithfulness."

0: Thank you for joining this service this evening as we close. The Lord bless you and keep you. The Lord make his face to shine upon you and be gracious to you. The Lord turn his face toward you and give you his peace. Amen.
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Here again is the All Gold Golden Fact File. This time we're following the early career of the Beatles, whose original lineup was John Lennon, Paul McCartney, George Harrison, Stuart Sutcliffe and Pete Best. After becoming a local success in Liverpool, the group began to work in Hamburg, West Germany, with performances that were high in energy, if short in polish. Their first studio records were in Germany as a backing group for Tony Sheridan. Discovered by Liverpool record shop manager Brian Epstein in 1961, by which time Stuart Sutcliffe had left the group, the Beatles cut a demo record for Decca, but were rejected in favour of Brian Poole and the Tremolos. Finally, Brian Epstein convinced the then minor Parlophone label to give them an audition, and George Martin signed up the group in late 1962 and suggested the replacement of Pete Best, who was succeeded by Ringo Starr. Their first single, Love Me Do, only reached number 17 in the UK, but Please Please Me in 1963 got to number 2 and From Me to You was their first number 1. Stay tuned now to All Gold for the Beatles.

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We have the news from Sky News coming up in just a few moments, and then after that we're back with an hour more of All Gold from Radio Redhill.

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0: From the Sky News Centre at 6, it's understood police are investigating whether Iran is linked to a suspected bomb plot at an RAF base. Five men have been detained on suspicion of explosives and terrorism offences after three vans heading for Fairford in Gloucestershire were stopped early this morning. US bombers are located there, and President Trump has praised the arrests as fantastic. Defence Secretary Wes Streeting has reacted too.
1: There's a live police investigation, so I'm very limited in what I'm able to say, except to pay enormous tribute to our emergency services and security services who have once again demonstrated that they work around the clock to keep this country safe.
0: The leader of the DUP is accusing First Minister Michelle O'Neill of breaking the law after she joined protesters blocking a largely nationalist road. It happened ahead of a contentious Orange Order march in Portadown, which has been delayed. An NHS trust has taken 10 employees off duty after staff snooped at the medical records of Noah Woods. The three-year-old was found dead in a pond after disappearing from a play area in Suffolk last week. NHS Grampian has declared a critical incident. The Scottish Health Board says A&E units in Aberdeen and Elgin are under intense pressure. The Prime Minister has declared he is prepared to make unpopular decisions so he can reform England's social care system. Andy Burnham says the current way of funding isn't working. England's cricketers have secured a dominant 223-run win in the third one-day international against Sri Lanka to wrap up a 2-1 series victory. Tom Banton posted 126 off just 105 balls to help the hosts set their opponents a target of 356 at the Oval. Captain Harry Brooks said it was a very satisfying display.
2: I thought that was a near-perfect performance there. I thought everybody chipped in beautifully and an exceptional win.
0: And Wales are holding Denmark 0-0 at half-time in their second Nations League group game. Craig Bellamy's side came close to scoring first, but their hosts had an opener ruled out. That's the latest. I'm Nick Fish.

0: 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After this programme at 7pm, you have an hour in the company of Erwin Davies. Then at 8 o'clock, there's another chance to hear your Sunday requests, followed at 10 o'clock by a second opportunity to listen to our Sunday magazine programme, The Sunday Colour Supplement. 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

The All Gold Golden Fact File spotlight now shines on the world's most successful female group, Diana Ross, Mary Wilson and Florence Ballard, The Supremes. Before Diana Ross went solo, this Detroit-based trio had amassed a dozen US number ones, one of which, Baby Love, also reached the top in the UK. Over their whole career, The Supremes achieved no less than 13 top 10 entries in the UK singles chart. They were inducted into the Rock and Roll Hall of Fame in 1988. Now, on the Golden Fact File from Radio Red Hill, it's time to hear a golden hit from The Supremes.

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Stay tuned after the news at 7 o'clock for an hour in the company of Erwin Davis. 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

0: From the Sky News Centre at 7, detectives investigating a suspected bomb plot against an RAF base are understood to be investigating possible links with Iran. Five men are being questioned on suspicion of explosives and terrorism offences after three vans were stopped in Gloucestershire. They've been travelling to Fairford, a site used by the US Air Force. Donald Trump has described the arrests as a great thing.
1: Working with Britain, it was an amazing job. We had them under investigation. They were looking to do big damage to our fort. And working with the British worked out great. We had them under view for a long time and we got them.
0: Andy Burnham's appealing for calm at the scene of the contentious Drumcree parade in Portadown. Northern Ireland's First Minister Michelle O'Neill and others are blocking a loyalist Orange Order march from going down a mainly nationalist road. The route's been allowed for the first time in 28 years. 10 NHS staff have been removed from duty or suspended after snooping through the medical records of Noah Woods. The three-year-old was found dead in a pond in Suffolk last week after he went missing from a playground through a gap in the fence. NHS England has promised to get tough on staff who access data inappropriately. It happened after Oliver McGowan died in 2016. His dad, Thomas, knows what Noah's family's going through.
2: We expect people to respect privacy, especially with delicate, sensitive information like this. And, you know, when you've lost a member of your family or a relative, it's hurtful, deeply hurtful.
0: The Prime Minister says social care could be at the heart of Labour's next election manifesto. Andy Burnham says nothing's off the table when it comes to finding the money to fund the system in England. In sport, England's cricketers have eased to a 223-run victory in the deciding one-day international with Sri Lanka to take the series 2-1. Harry Brooks' side set their opponents a target of 356 at the Oval, with Tom Banton getting his first ODI century. While in football, Wales have suffered back-to-back defeats to start their Nations League campaign after losing 2-0 in Denmark. That's the latest. I'm Nick Creation.

Hello and welcome to you from me, Irwin Davis, as you join me for this program which is entitled They Don't Write Them Like That Anymore. Why this title? Well, it's because I've dipped into our musical past in the hope that we can be reminded of certain composers, writers, singers, and instrumentalists who have earned a place in the musical archives. Let's begin with some style from a big band, the band of Artie Shaw, playing My Heart Belongs to Daddy.

Yes, that was the Artie Shaw Orchestra getting the program underway with what sounded like a true torch singing performance in a smoke-filled club back there in the 30s and 40s. Those days have long since disappeared, of course, but not the music, I'm glad to say. The music of Benny Goodman is also still with us, and we're reminded of Goodman's special musical contribution as he fronts his orchestra and gives us Jersey Bounce.

Yes, that was the Benny Goodman Orchestra with Jersey Bounce. We now move from a full orchestra to a solo singer, Harry Belafonte. Now, coupled with his good looks and stage presence, Belafonte just had to be a success in the film musical Carmen, when he played opposite the exciting Dorothy Dandridge. His was not the voice we heard on screen, of course, for it was dubbed. This is his voice, with a song he recorded in 1957, the Banana Boat Song.

Yes, I've heard it said that Harry Belafonte did little for the cause of West Indian culture with that particular number. But for me, it's a reminder of the colour and rhythms from that part of the world, and it was very popular in 1957. What else were we listening to in 1957? Well, the Everly Brothers were desperately pleading to wake up little Susie.

Yes, a reminder of the particular appeal of the Everly Brothers. And what better reminder could we have of the fact that songwriters have so clearly changed their styles? I like to think that this program may include some great musical works with sometimes original compositions and occasionally the unusual presentation. The next piece has a little of all those qualities. It is certainly original and unusual because it's a live recording made way back in 1947.

0: at the New York Town Hall featuring Louis Armstrong. Now, the 40s brought a plethora of concert hall jazz performances, and during the Second World War, Louis Armstrong became a regular star of the concert hall circuit. Louis was 47 years old when this recording was made. The previous year, in 1946, there'd been a scare about his health, but as we hear now, there was little to worry about as Satchmo played to a full house and gave them Cornet Chop Suey.
1: Cornet Chop Suey, Louis Armstrong.

Yeah, the great jazz musicianship of Louis Armstrong and friends. Now, when an artist has that special charisma, their success knows no bounds. Take Sophie Tucker, for example. She was blonde, buxom and gusty, with loads of personality, and she started out singing for nickels and dimes in her parents' restaurant. Her ascent to stardom was slow, and other stars, who were envious of her talents, seemingly impeded her progress. However, in 1921, all that was to change when she teamed up with Ted Shapiro, who remained her accompanist until the end of her career. Sophie Tucker came to Britain regularly, her last visit being in 1965. She was billed as the last of the Red Hot Mamas, and she was certainly all of that. Here she is with 50,000 Frenchmen, Can't Be Wrong.

Yes, Sophie Tucker, the red-hot mama with 50 million Frenchmen, can't be wrong. Pretty tame stuff nowadays, but back then it caused quite a stir to hear such lyrics in public, I suppose. You're listening to They Don't Write Them Like That Anymore with me, Irwin Davis. Nice to have your company. Now, it's always interesting to learn how accomplished musicians came to take up playing the instrument they become associated with. Take Somerset-born Acker Bilk, for instance. He took up the clarinet to pass the time away when he was in the army. He must have had an awful lot of time on his hands, you know, because he turned out to become one of Britain's top clarinetists. Amazing. He composed a tune and entitled it Jenny, after one of his children, and it sold over 4 million copies worldwide. Do you remember it? I'm sure you do.

That was the unmistakable sound and haunting sound, if ever there was one, of Aka Bilk's Stranger on the Shore, originally entitled Jenny. Now, do you ever long for the tunes with the lyrics you could easily understand? I suppose no matter how good the lyric might be, it must be delivered well if the idea is to communicate a feeling or mood. For instance, there was never any difficulty in hearing what Matt Monro was singing about. His style was easy, his diction clear, and he could put over a song with the best of them. What better example of his style could we have as we listen to this song from the Anthony Newley, Leslie Bricusse musical, Stop the World, I Want to Get Off? Here then is Gonna Build a Mountain.

Matt Munro with Gonna Build a Mountain. Matt, of course, was a former bus driver. He had many admirers. And would it surprise you to learn that Frank Sinatra always caught Matt's show whenever he was in town? I like his voice, said Sinatra. He's a great performer. But of course, their styles had much in common, did they not? Now, if certain singers have instantly recognizable voices, then the same can be said of orchestras, which have developed a certain sound. Those sounds have been achieved through musical composition and a special balance of instruments. The music of Mantovani is a good example of what I mean, because as soon as his orchestra began to play, one knew who was wielding the conductor's baton. The haunting sounds of the strings painted colourful and sensitive pictures from around the world. Yes, the Mantovani sound was distinctive, and no composition became more familiar than Charmaine.

0: Yes, Charmaine, a number which will forever be associated with Mantovani and his strings. And you can see why this programme is entitled They Don't Write Them Like That Anymore. Well, from the gentility of Mantovani, we turn to the gravelled voice tones of one of America's country music legends, Johnny Cash. Cash was one of seven children born into a poverty-ridden cotton-picking family in Arkansas. Overcoming all adversity, he rose to international superstardom, establishing a unique reputation by becoming one of the first country singers to enjoy pop success with Ballad of a Teenage Queen in 1958. His songs and rugged features captured and reflected the human condition, which he understood so well. Johnny Cash had not only been there, he also wore the T-shirt. Here he is now with A Boy Named Sue from his San Quentin Live Concert Prison album.
1: Well, my daddy left home when I was three, and he didn't leave much to Ma and me, just this old guitar and an empty bottle of booze. Now, I don't blame him because he run and hid, but the meanest thing that he ever did was before he left, he went and named me Sue. Well, he must have thought that it was quite a joke, and it got a lot of laughs from lots of folks. It seems I had to fight my whole life through. Some gal would giggle and I'd get red, and some guy'd laugh and I'd bust his head. I'll tell you, life ain't easy for a boy named Sue. Well, I grew up

honky-tonks and bars and kill that man that gave me that awful name. Well, it was Gatlinburg in mid-July, and I just hit town and my throat was dry. I thought I'd stop and have myself a brew at an old saloon on a street of mud. There at a table, dealing stud, sat the dirty mangy dog that named me Sue. Well, I knew that snake was my own sweet dad from a worn-out picture that my mother'd had. And I knew that scar on his cheek and his evil eye. He was big and bent and gray and old, and I looked at him and my blood ran cold. And I said, my name is Sue. How do you do? How are you gonna die? Yeah, that's what I told him. Well, I hit him hard.

right across his teeth, and we crashed through the wall and into the street, kicking and a gouging in the mud and the blood and the beard. I tell you, I fought tougher men, but I really can't remember when. He kicked like a mule and he bit like a crocodile. I heard him laugh and then I heard him cussing. He went for his gun and I pulled mine first. He stood there looking at me and I saw him smile. And he said, son, this world is rough, and if a man's gonna make it, he's gotta be tough. And I know I wouldn't be there to help you along. So I give you that name and I said goodbye. I knew you'd have to get tough or die. And it's that name that helped to make you strong. Yeah. He said, now you just fought one hell of a fight, and I know you hate me and you got the right to kill me now, and I wouldn't blame you if you do. But you ought to thank me before I die for the gravel in your guts and the spit in the eye, cause I'm the that named you Sue. Yeah, what could I do? What could I do?

0: think about him now and then, every time I try and every time I win. And if I ever have a son, I think I'm gonna name him Bill or George, anything but Sue. I still ain't that bad.
1: Yes, the applause of the prison inmates there for the A Boy Named Sue. And in complete contrast now to Johnny Cash, next in our lineup is the haunting voice of Cleo Lane, who, with her husband John Dankworth, has brought a new meaning and excitement to the world of jazz. In this piece, however, Cleo is not with John and his saxophone, but with guitarist John Williams, who joins her in the Lennon-McCartney number, Eleanor Rigby.

Yes. Eleanor Rigby with Cleo Lane and classical guitarist John Williams. What a lovely sound they achieved. No programme recalling the special sounds of a bygone era would be complete without reminding ourselves of the musical tastes of the 1940s, which were very different. How different? Well, how about Glenn Miller different? The Miller Band, which was so popular in the States, came over to this country bringing a little bit of home for the Doughboys, and in doing so found a new audience as it played to Allied troops. Here was a sound to set feet tapping, whatever the nationality of the uniform. Here is Glenn Miller with a naively sounding Don't Sit Under the Apple Tree.

Yes, the old feet tap when you hear that sort of music from Glenn Miller. He toured Britain, of course, quite regularly, I believe, and he came across three very young girls and expressed his admiration for their singing. They were busily engaged working on radio programmes in the BBC at the time, and they went on to carve out a career for themselves as, of course, the Beverly Sisters. The Bevs once told me how thrilled they were to have met Glenn Miller, and it seemed that they could have been influenced by him, I suppose, because they too, in this number, sing about Apple Blossom Time.

The very successful Beverly Sisters there with a very close harmony. A charming group of ladies, I must say. Now, a contemporary of the Beverly Sisters is Norman Wisdom. And like Acker Bilk, is someone who took to music whilst in the army. But unlike the jazz clarinetist, Norman's objectives was not to kill time, but to get into the regimental band. And he got into the band with very little difficulty. Norman Wisdom's comedic capers were not enough for him, and he turned his hand to songwriting to broaden the characters he played on film. The tiny, accident-prone chap now appealed to his audiences in song with numbers like this: "Don't laugh at me, 'cause I'm a fool."

Don't laugh at me, because I'm a fool written and sung by Norman Wisdom. I hope that Norman would be pleased to think that we've included that number in this program entitled They Don't Write Them Like That Anymore. And who would have thought that having been thrown out of his home by his father at an early age and walking from London to Cardiff to go to sea, which Norman says was the best time of his life, that one day he would become Sir Norman Wisdom. I'm sure Norman never imagined it himself. Another singer whose clarity of diction was a joy to listen to was Andy Williams, and this number of his proves that very point. Here he is singing, Can't Take My Eyes Off You.

Andy Williams there with a real gem of a number. Well, that brings us to the end of this very special programme when we've had some remarkable artists entertaining us. We've reminded ourselves of the talents of musicians from all kinds of backgrounds and from different musical eras, and I hope that you've enjoyed some of them. The technical production was in the hands of David King. My thanks to David and my thanks to you for your company. And do remember, they really don't write them like that anymore. From me, Irwin Davis. Goodbye.

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0: from the Sky News Centre at 8. It's understood police are investigating whether Iran's linked to a suspected bomb plot at an RAF base. Five men have been detained on suspicion of explosives and terrorism offences after three vans heading for Fairford in Gloucestershire were stopped early this morning. 85 homes in the area have been evacuated. Major General Chip Chapman is a counter-terrorism expert.
1: Ultimately, there is no crime in law of being a terrorist. They will be charged for what acts they were going to commit. Ultimately, you know, this is ultimately, I think, going to be some sort of attempted murder. Preparing a terrorist act is one of those things which can lead to that.
0: DUP leaders calling the behaviour of Northern Ireland's First Minister shameful. Senior Sinn Féin politicians are among those blocking an Orange Order march in Portadown. The Drumcree parade was due to go down the largely nationalist Garvachy Road, but has been delayed by huge crowds. It's been allowed for the first time since 1998. Gavin Robinson is condemning Michelle O'Neill.
2: She's breaking the law. She's the head of an executive and she's prepared to willfully disregard the ruling of our courts. The determination by the statutory body charged with determining parades in Northern Ireland.
0: A man in his 80s has died in a house fire in North London. The first floor of the two-storey building in Wood Green was destroyed. A Scottish health board's declared a critical incident. NHS Grampian says its A&E departments in Aberdeen and Elgin are under intense pressure. In sports, Tom Banton's helped England's cricketers thrash Sri Lanka by 223 runs in the deciding one-day international. The opener scored 126 at the Oval. Head coach Brendan McCullum says they showed strength in depth to secure an overall 2-1 win.
3: You make three changes to the side after the last game. You take out Joss Butler, Jacob Bethel, Sam Curran, Adil Rashid, the four big, big players for us. And then the likes of Tom Banton, who's playing obviously in a slightly unfamiliar role at the top, excels throughout the series.
0: Wales remain bottom of their Nations League group following a 2-0 loss to Denmark in Copenhagen. That's the latest. I'm Nick Quaish.
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Hello and welcome to your Sunday requests. I'm Nigel Grau, here for the next 2 hours playing the music you have chosen. And you've chosen some good ones today as well, and we're going to play them all over the next couple of hours. So let's get cracking, shall we? Go through the list of people. Doris on Cape Atlantic is going to start something off with the Cape, with an 80s song. And then we've got Christine in Nutfield Ward. You want to hear Phil Collins. Moving then on to Colin on Cape Annex, it's going to be, let's put it now, David Bowie for you. Johnny Cash, the choice of Tony on Brook Ward. And Margaret on Cape Annex would like to hear the Travelling Wilburys, so would I. Hannah on Lye Ward wants to hear Benson Boone. And it's going to be, oh yes, some 50s rock and roll, I think, for James on Chaldon Ward. Patrick on Nutfield Ward, without music by Vivaldi for you, and Tony on Capel Annex, it's going to be Bill Haley. Peter in Nutfield Ward wants to hear the Bee Gees, and so he shall, and a dear lady, it says here, on Capel Annex, going to play Train for You. For Susan on Brook Ward, it's going to be Boney M, and James on Chaldon Ward, it's going to be Micah, and for Judith on Chaldon Ward, you've chosen Paul Simon. Jennifer Rush, the choice of Dorothy on Chaldon Ward, and it's going to be some calm 60s music for Cyril on Nutfield. And Michelle on Lye Ward, you'd like to hear some happy, jolly music. Why not? We've got Bill Haley in the Comets playing particularly for Monica on Chaldon Ward, and we've got Axel F for Steph on Chaldon Ward, and also Steely Dan, yes, Steely Dan indeed, for Lye on Christopher. Sorry, Christopher on Lye Ward even. Suzanne on Cape Atlantic, it's going to be AC/DC for you, and it's going to be Ed on Chaldon Ward's choice, it's going to be Paul Weller. For Sarah on Cape Atlantic, it's going to be Jim Reeves, and we're going to play Jerry Lee Lewis for Kevin on Brook Ward. Still more to go, not many though. Susan on Chaldon Ward, it's going to be John Paul Young for you, and then for Nick on Cape Atlantic, Led Zeppelin. All those coming up over the next couple of hours.

So let's start. I'm going to start in Cable Alex and saying hello to Doris. Hello, Doris. You've asked for an 80s song here. And the one I think you particularly had in mind is what I'm going to play for you now. Starship. Nothing's going to stop us now. It's certainly not.

Nothing's going to stop us now, certainly not. That's for Doris on Caper Annex, and that, of course, is Starship. And we move on now to Christine on Nutfield Ward. Hello, Christine. You'd like to hear, it says down here, 80s and 90s music, but also Phil Collins in particular, I think. Here's the one, I think it's one with the gorilla, too, on the drums near the end, In the Air Tonight.

0: There he goes. And wasn't that gorilla brilliant? If you're wondering what I'm talking about, there was a gorilla, of course, in the advert for Cadbury's, played that particular piece of music, you know, for a few years ago now, I must admit. Anyway, that was nice to hear that one again after all these years. Christine on Nutfield Wall, that was for you. In the Air Tonight, Phil Collins. Tony on Brookwall, going to come to you now. And here's a good one here coming up. Johnny Cash and A Boy Named Sue, live.
1: Well, my daddy left home when I was 3, and he didn't leave much to Ma and me, just this old guitar and an empty bottle of booze. Now, I don't blame him because he run and hid, but the meanest thing that he ever did was before he left, he went and named me Sue. Well, he must have thought that it was quite a joke, and it got a lot of laughs from lots of folks. It seems I had to fight my whole life through. Some gal would giggle and I'd get red, and some guy'd laugh and I'd bust his head. I tell you, life ain't easy for a boy named Sue. Well, I grew up quick and I grew up mean. 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

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He was big and bent and gray and old, and I looked at him and my blood ran cold, and I said, my name is Sue, how do you?

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I tell you, I fought tougher men, but I really can't remember when. He kicked like a mule and he bit like a crocodile. I heard him laugh and then I heard him cuss, and he went for his gun and I pulled mine first. He stood there looking at me and I saw him smile. And he said, son, this world is rough, and if a man's gonna make it, he's gotta be tough. And I know I wouldn't be there to help you along. So I give you that name and I said goodbye. I knew you'd have to get tough or die. And it's that name that helped to make you strong. Yeah. He said, now you just fought one hell of a fight, and I know you hate me and you got the right to kill me now, and I wouldn't blame you if you do. But you ought to thank me before I die for the gravel in your guts and the spit in the eye, cause I'm the that named you Sue. Yeah, what could I do? What could I do?

0: And I think about him now and then, every time I try and every time I win. And if I ever have a son, I think I'm gonna name him Bill or George, anything but Sue. I still ain't that man.
1: Johnny Cash, wild applause there for a boy named Sue, and that was for Tony on the Brook Ward. Now I'm going to go to Colin on Cable Annex, and Colin, you had some satisfaction last night, I think, from the Rolling Stones, and tomorrow on your Monday request, 8:30 p.m, it's going to be Steve Harley and Cockney Rebel, and one of my favourites from Steve Harley. But today, David Bowie is coming up right now with Starman.

Gonna go lolling away. That's David Bowie there and Starman. And that's for Colin on Caper Lanx. And don't forget your Monday requests are at 8:30 tomorrow night. That's Monday. And it's Steve Harley for you. Move on now to Margaret on Caper Annex, and you've asked for Travelling Wilburys. In case you've forgotten, by the way, who Travelling Wilburys are, anybody listening, it was a supergroup formed in 1988 with Bob Dylan, George Harrison from the Beatles, Geoff Lynne from ELO, Roy Orbison and Tom Petty. Amazing group there. And we're going to hear them right now. For Margaret on Caper Annex, it's going to be End of the Line.

0: Brilliant, and so it should be. The cast list like that. Bob Dylan, George Harrison, Jeff Lynne, Roy Orbison, Tom Petty, the Travelling Wilburys. There from Margaret on the Capel Annex. And tomorrow night on your Monday request, 8:30 p.m, you've got The Beatles, Here Comes the Sun. So let's move on now to Hannah on Lye Ward. And you've asked for more from Benson Boone. And here is In the Stars.
1: 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I used to meet you down on Woods Creek Road. You did your hair up like you were famous.

0: love the rest in peace.
1: Never heard that one before. Very good, I thought. That's Benson Boone there and In the Stars. You mentioned about lying in on Sunday morning. Why not, indeed? And, wish I could this morning, but I'm here, of course. And pleased to be here as well. Hannah on Live Wall, that was for you. 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
1: 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That's 8 o'clock tomorrow night here on Radio Redhill. Moving on now, though, to James on Children Ward. Hello, James. You asked for rock and roll, anything from the 80s, 60s or 50s. We've gone right back to the 50s, in fact, for Connie Francis, Lipstick on Your Collar.

Early rock and roll there from Collier Francis, and that's for James on Children Warden. Do stay tuned, James, as well, because coming up after this next request, we're going to hear from Chubby Checker, another person from that particular era with some rock and roll for Tony. We'll come to that, though, after Patrick's request in Nutfield Ward. Patrick, you've asked for music by Vivaldi, and we're going to play you now very familiar music by Vivaldi, Four Seasons, Spring.

Excellent. Vivaldi's Four Seasons, that spring from the Four Seasons Suite. And yes, that, I think the soloist on that on particular track was Yehudi Menuhin. You can't do better than Yehudi Menuhin, can you? So there we are. That's for Patrick on the Nutfield Ward. Moving on now to Tony on Capel Enix, as promised. It's Bill Haley and the Comets You Asked For with Les Twist Again. I'm not sure they recorded it, but Chubby Checker certainly did. We're going to play some Bill Haley later in the programme, so stay tuned for that. Tony, in the meantime, here's Chubby Checker, Let's Twist Again.

Here we are, Chubby Checker, and Let's Twist Together. That was for Tony on the Capel Annex. And do stay tuned, Tony, for Bill O'Haley coming up very shortly here on your Sunday request from Radio Red Hill. Now we're going to go to Peter on the Nutfield Ward, who'd like to hear some Bee Gees, and so you will, because you win again.

Yes, I enjoyed that. That's Bee Gees and You Win Again. Good track. And that's for Peter on the Nutfield Ward. Thanks for asking for that one. Now, thanks also to somebody in Capel Ward we're going to come to right now. And you wish to be known as a dear lady, and why not indeed? We're going to play you Train now and Days of Jupiter.

0: Train there and Drops of Jupiter, and that's for A Dear Lady in Cable Analysis. Or Cable Ward particularly, yes, there we are. Now, Susan on Brook Ward, we're going to play one for you right now, and you asked for Boney M, had Boney M the last couple of days as well, so it's nice to hear Boney M once again with Daddy Cool.
1: She's crazy like a fool.

0: You can't go wrong with Boney M, can you? And that's Daddy Cool, and that's for Susan on the Brook Ward. Now we go to James on Children, and you've asked for this one coming up now from Micah. It's Grace Kelly.
1: I want to talk to you.
2: The last time we talked, Mr. Smith, you reduced me to tears. I promise you it won't happen again.

Ka-ching. There we are, it's Micah and Grace Kelly, and that's for James on the Children Ward. And we stay on Children Ward now, say hello to Judith. Hello, Judith. You've asked for anything by Paul Simon, so here is Paul Simon. You can call me Al.

0: Classic Paul Simon song there, You Can Call Me Al. That's for Judith on the Children Ward. And Judith, you've got Cat Stevens coming up tomorrow night on your Monday request. Don't forget, it starts at 8:30pm here on Radio Red Hill. You are listening to Radio Red Hill, by the way, and it's your Sunday requests. On this week's edition of the Sunday Colour Supplement, we'll be hearing all about the Red Hill Local History Centre. Also, there'll be another chance to hear the Radio Red Hill Gardens report about gardening in September. You can hear the local sports report and the What's On guide. There'll be lots of good music, including the featured artist of the week and a countdown of the most requested artists on Radio Red Hill over the last 7 days. That's all on the Sunday Colour Supplement this Sunday afternoon from 2 until 5, presented by Nick Hutchings. And you can hear the programme repeated on Sunday evening from 10.
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0: 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And don't forget the Sunday Colour Supplement coming up at 2 o'clock this afternoon with a repeat at 10 o'clock this evening here on Radio Red Hill. Do not miss it, whatever you do. Dorothy on Children, we're going to come to you now, and it's going to be Jennifer Rush for you and the classic, The Power of Love.

Definitely a great track. The Power of Love, that's Jennifer Rush, and that's for Dorothy on the Children Ward. Thanks for asking for that one, Dorothy. Now, Cyril Nutfield Ward, thanks for asking for this one. More Calm 60s you'd like to hear. So we had some Calm 60s yesterday. It was Silence is Golden. Very calm. Today we're going to have this one for you. From 1964, Cast Your Fate to the Wind from Sounds Orchestral.

Very calm indeed. There we go. That sounds orchestral, Cast Your Fate to the Wind. And that's for Cyril on the Nightfield Warden. We're going to put this request on the path for tomorrow as well. More calm 60 for you tomorrow. And staying with the generic requests type of music, we've got more happy or jolly music requested now by Michelle on the Lie Ward. And, well, you said happy or jolly. This one is happy, in fact. It's very happy. It's Pharrell Williams.

0: Pharrell Williams there, and Happy. And that's Michelle on the live ward. And if you'd like to make a request like Michelle, this is what you do.
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0: We do indeed. We're going to play one now for Monica, in fact, on Children Ward. And Connor came round to see you last night, I do believe. And you asked for Bill Haley. We promised Bill Haley earlier in the programme, if you remember. And it's Bill Haley right now. Bill Haley and his comments, of course. And, well, the one we always associate with Bill Haley. Rock Around the Clock.
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We're going to rock around the clock. Bill Haley in the comments. That's for Monica on the children's wall. Don't forget the Radio does rock around the clock. We're broadcasting 24 hours a day, of course. And we now stay in children's

We'll say hello to Steph. And Steph, you'd like to hear something a bit different here. It's Axel F and his Crazy Frog. Bing, bing, bing, dum, dum, bum, ba, dum, bing, bum, ba, dum, bum, bum, ba, ba, bum, bum, bum, bum, bum, bum, bum, bum, bum, bum, bum, bum, bum, bum, bum, bum, bum, bum, bum, bum, bum, bum, bum, bum, 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

Axel F there and Crazy Frog. That's for Steph on the children ward. Something definitely a bit different there. And tomorrow night you've got another request coming up on your Monday request, Steph, as well. 8:30 p.m. of course. Now going to Christopher on the line ward, and you've had a couple of Steely Dans over the last week, and here's one more for you. In fact, Do It Again.

That's for Christopher on the live ward. And Steely Dan and Do It Again, which I do believe was their very first hit. Now, Suzanne on Cape Atlantic, you want to hear AC/DC. And this particular one you've chosen is Thunderstruck.

0: I do believe that was Thunderstruck by AC/DC. That's for Suzanne on the Cable Annex. And tomorrow night on your Monday request, 8:30 p.m, it's going to be Disturbed for you here on Radio Red Hill. 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It's your Sunday requests. Breakfast in
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0: Red Hill. And welcome back to your Sunday requests. And moving on now to Ed on Charwell Ward. And you've had poor weather the last couple of days. We're going to have another one for you today. And one I've chosen, actually, bearing in mind it's September now, just. We're going to have September in the rain. And, well, we haven't had a great deal of rain in September. We've been pretty good on the whole. But here we are, September in the rain. Paul Weller, and he's joined on this occasion by Jules Holland and his Rhythm and Blues Orchestra.

As Paul Weller said it, September in the Rain. He was joined under the umbrella by Jules Holland and Rhythm and Blues Orchestra, and that was for Ed on the Charwell Board. Now we go to Sarah on Cape Atlantic and Jim Reeve, Gentleman Jim. He's going to produce the next one for us now, and it's one you've asked for. In fact, Sarah, it's Welcome to My World.

Yes, indeed. Welcome to the world of Jim Reeves. And that's what Sarah's done on Cable Annex. And we've got more Jim Reeves for you tomorrow night on your Monday request, Sarah. That's from 8:30 p.m. And also on Tuesday, we've got Michael Holliday, The Story of My Life. Takes me back a few years back. In fact, on that one, Michael Holliday coming up on Tuesday for you. Now go to Susan on Charwell Ward, from Sarah to Susan. And you've asked, in fact, now for John Paul Young and Love is in the Air.

0: John Paul Young, Love Is In The Air, and that's for Susan on the Children Award. And tomorrow, Susan, what have you got on your Monday requests? It's the Deer Hunter theme from The Shadows. Now, Kevin, housekeeper here on Brookwood, going to come to you now. And you've had Jerry Lee Lewis the last couple of days, in fact, and we're going to have another bit of rock and roll from Jerry Lee Lewis, winding back the clock, in fact, back many, many years, to Great Balls of Fire.
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0: 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That you mind. That you mind. That you mind. That you mind. 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
1: Weren't records short in those days, less than 2 minutes, 1 minute 50 in fact, for Jerry Lee Lewis and Great Balls of Fire for Kevin, the housekeeper here on the Brook Ward at the East Surrey Hospital. Now we go to Nick on Cable Annex, and Nick, you've asked for Led Zeppelin, and this one is called Kashmir.

Zeppelin fading away there and Kashmir. And yes, we managed to play all 8 minutes 29 seconds of that one. And that was for Nick on the Capel Annex. We've got more for you tomorrow night on your Monday requests. So we're going to play one now to finalise the programme. For everyone who hasn't had a request played so far on the programme, we're thinking about you and we're going to play this one for you. ABBA, thank you for the music.

ABBA. Thank you for the music. And thank you for listening, of course, to your Sunday requests. Very much hope you enjoyed the programme. Got more requests tomorrow night, 8:30 p.m, then same time throughout the week, of course. If you're listening to this programme live, it's now approaching 12 o'clock, in which case at 12 o'clock we've got a comedy hour. From 12 to 12:30, it's half an hour with just a minute. Classic comedy for you. And then at 12:30, it's Dad's Army, from 12:30 until 1. 1 o'clock, the lunch break. Then 2 o'clock, as we heard, the Sunday Colour Supplement. It's your Sunday magazine programme introduced by Nick Hutchings today. Lots of interesting features in there. And in the last half an hour of the programme, a countdown. The most requested artists on Radio Retail over the last 7 days. 5 o'clock, it's the Hospital Chapel Service. 5:30, Golden Oldies in the All Gold programme from 5:30 to 7. That's from the 60s and the 70s. And 7 o'clock, even more nostalgia. They Don't Write Them Like That Anymore with Erwin Davis from 7 until 8, inviting you to join him in his musical tapestry. 8 o'clock tonight, another chance to hear this programme, your Sunday requests all over again. At 10 o'clock tonight, the Sunday Colour Supplement, a repeat of that programme as well, from 10 p.m. to 1 a.m. Then from 1 a.m. to 6 p.m. music through the night until the breakfast show with Katie Charles starts at 6 a.m. tomorrow morning. That's all coming up here on Radio Red Hill. But for now, from me, Nigel Gray, and your Sunday requests, goodbye.

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0: From the Sky News Centre at 10. It's understood police are investigating whether Iran is linked to a suspected bomb plot at an RAF base. Five men have been detained on suspicion of explosives and terrorism offences after three vans heading for Fairford in Gloucestershire were stopped early this morning. US bombers are located there, and President Trump has praised the arrests as fantastic. Defence Secretary Wes Streeting's reacted too.
1: There's a live police investigation, so I'm very limited in what I'm able to say, except to pay enormous tribute to our emergency services and security services, who have once again demonstrated that they work around the clock to keep this country safe.
0: Northern Ireland's First Minister is being accused of breaking the law by the DUP leader following her actions on a hugely significant road. Sinn Féin's Michelle O'Neill is among thousands of protesters who've blocked a largely nationalist route in Portadown. The Parades Commission has allowed the Loyalist Orange Order to march along Garvaghy Road for the first time since 1998. 10 NHS staff have been removed from duty or suspended after snooping through the medical records of Noah Woods. The three-year-old was found dead in a pond in Suffolk last week after he went missing from a playground through a gap in the fence. NHS England's promised to get tough on staff who access data inappropriately. It also happened after Oliver McGowan died in 2016. His dad Thomas knows what Noah's family's going through.
2: We expect people to respect privacy, especially with delicate, sensitive information like this. And, you know, when you've lost a member of your family or a relative, it's hurtful, deeply hurtful.
0: In sport, the Republic of Ireland bounced back from an opening Nations League defeat with a 3-0 victory over Israel. Neither side shook hands before kick-off in the controversial fixture in Hungary. Wales, meanwhile, remain winless in 2026 after losing 2-0 away to Denmark. And England's cricketers eased to a 223-run victory in the deciding one-day international with Sri Lanka to take the series 2-1. And that's the latest.
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Good afternoon. It's Sunday afternoon. It's the 27th of September 2026. You're listening to the Sunday Colour Supplement here on Radio Red Hill. Nick Hutchings here with you until 5 o'clock this afternoon. Hello! With a lovely selection of music and features on this week's edition of the Sunday Colour Supplement, we'll be hearing all about the Red Hill Local History Centre. Katie Child went to the Macmillan Centre here at East Surrey Hospital on Friday. It was the Macmillan Coffee Morning. We'll hear something from her. Nutrition is on the table as well. Odette Summers will be talking to us about that. And you'll be able to hear the Radio Red Hill Gardener, Micah Plummer's report about gardening in September again. We'll have a local sports report. We'll have the What's On Guide too. And a featured artist of the week as ever. There's loads. I don't want to go by birthdays. And loads of famous people got their birthday today. It's packed. But I've picked someone from there, which I'm sure you'll enjoy. And as we're into the end of September, not necessarily purposefully, but I've probably got a couple of records coming up today with a sort of autumnal feel to them. So we'll start with the Kinks.

Lovely way to start. Roast beef on Sunday, smashing. Autumn Almanac by the Kinks there. And like I said, I'll slip a few, don't go mad, but we'll slip a few sort of autumnal records or records mentioning this sort of time of year in throughout the rest of the show. But yes, certainly as I walked in today, the weather was still very warm. There was a bit of rain. Yes, and today's headline for the weather: hazy sunshine on Monday, turning very warm by Tuesday. This evening, any rain will soon clear, leaving a dry night with cloudy periods to follow. It will feel cool in rural parts as temperatures drop to single figures, allowing fog patches and a grass frost to develop. It'll be warmer in the cities and along the Kent coast if you're down there. Minimum temperature today, 7 degrees centigrade overnight. Monday, any fog will soon clear to leave hazy sunshine for most of the day. It will feel warm in the afternoon sunshine. Rain may affect Kent and Sussex by the evening and overnight. The maximum temperature will be 21 degrees. Looking ahead, Tuesday to Thursday, it'll be dry and partly cloudy, very warm by the afternoon and unusually mild overnight. There will be rain followed by the odd heavy shower on Wednesday, and showers will be possible for some on Thursday. So that's your weather for the next few days. And like I say, yes, I walked in today. Yes, it was a little bit of drizzle, a little bit of sort of that wet in the air, but it was still very warm and quite humid, noticeably so. I'm quite pleased I hadn't put my washing out though. Here's your zoo. Nobody's diary.

0: For a treat. You're listening to the Sunday Colour Supplement, presented live every Sunday afternoon and repeated on Sunday evenings from 10 p.m. If you're listening to the evening repeat, events mentioned in the show may now be in the past, and competitions or invitations to contribute to the show may now be closed. Radio Red
1: Hill. And welcome back to the Sunday Colour Supplement. Now, we have regular reports on the Sunday Colour Supplement from the Red Hill Local History Centre. Today, Nikki Brown-John from the centre is talking to Harriet Knighton about some recent developments at the centre.
2: Hello, I'm Nikki. I'm from the Red Hill History Centre, and today with me is
3: Harriet Knighton.
2: And so we both are volunteers for the Red Hill History Centre, which is based at Red Hill Library next to the old Harlequin. We're on the second floor of the library, and the centre has volunteers who collect archives and information about the history of the local area. We're at the library every first and third Saturday afternoon between 2 and 4 p.m. and people can come in and talk to us and ask us questions. So we will help people to find out about their family history, their house history, or just something that in the local area that they're interested in historically. But today what we would like to talk about is something new for the website. So I'm going to ask Harriet some questions. So Harriet, can you tell us what's new this week for the centre?
3: Well, what's new this week is that we've launched our website after a lot of work over the last few months, and we're already getting some really good reactions to it.
2: And what area does the website cover? What localities?
3: So it's quite a big area, actually. We cover Red Hill and Reigate, then Merstham and Gatton in the north, Nutfield and Bletchingley to the east, Earlswood and Salfords to the south, and then we're planning to add Buckland and Lye in the west.
2: So we really need to know our geography when we're looking at it. Thank you. So what will people find when they go onto the website?
3: Well, the website's very easy to navigate. So from the home page, you can basically check out places and people. And the places, we cover all of those areas I've mentioned, and we do an overview of their history from the Domesday Book to the present day. And then underneath that, we've got articles on all sorts of things that interest us. And apart from the places, we cover some of the people who lived in the area and did interesting things in the past. And I think often their stories are forgotten, and we're helping to bring them to life.
2: And are they all just the posh people or anyone else?
3: Well, no, they're quite a variety. One of the people we've got is a woman called Joan Kayser. So she was one of the early people working with Emmeline Pankhurst to try and get votes for women. And she ended up in prison because of her militancy and went on hunger strike. So she's quite a character. She wrote to the local newspapers, and everything she did was really covered locally. But now we probably haven't even heard of her.
2: So how do these items get onto the website?
3: Well, we've written quite a few of the articles so far, haven't we, Nikki, and a few other people in the team. But what we want to do now is hear from other people, because we know lots of people are interested in local history, and maybe they've researched their family, or maybe they got really interested in the history of their house or their street. So we think that people are already doing things out there and they need a wider audience. And we'd like to hear from all of you so we can see whether we can work with you to put what you find out on our website.
2: So really, if there's anybody out there who's got that interest, and particularly if they've got a family that has been around the area for a long time, or they just really have a real interest in something locally, it's really useful. They know which areas we cover, so it's really useful for them to contact us. So can you tell us how people would get onto the website?
3: Absolutely. So they can reach us. I will give you the full address, which is www.redhillhistorycentre.org.uk. But I reckon nobody is going to remember that. So if you just search for Red Hill History Centre, you can just remember that bit. Maybe even Red Hill History, you'll find us. We're nearer the top of your search results. It's not too hard.

0: No, and I think I've already started finding it when I go on. Yes, thank you. And so finally, what's your favourite part of the website?
1: Oh, that's so hard to say what it is. I'm really quite fickle. I change my mind every week depending on what I'm doing at the time. So I think in terms of stories, maybe I'm quite drawn to sort of true crime stories or really freak weather events. So for example, this week I've been researching a huge storm that took place as way back in 1703, and it's the biggest weather event to hit this country. It was actually a cyclone hit us, and 10,000 people were killed.
0: Wow.
1: But we know what happened just here in our neck of the woods, because the innkeeper at the White Hart Inn in Reigate, he wrote a letter all about what happened, and he tells the story of the lucky escape of the miller at Charlwood, whose windmill was blown away.
0: Thank you. And I know you are deeply interested in the White Hart. And so I think, yes, what we could say to people is that we get an interest in something, and that volunteer will just really run with that and find out everything connected with that that place or that person. Are there any people that we could talk about?
1: Well, I wanted to mention not one of the people we've been investigating, but one of the people that's come forward just this week. His name's Vic Gellert, and he has written a story for us all about the connections between the Ark Royal and Reigate. And we came across him just giving a talk in the town hall last week. I said, would you do us an article? Well, he'd written it the same evening, so that, I hope, if people go on and see what he's written, that'll encourage other people to write.
0: Ah, yes, that's really wonderful. And I think my favourite parts of the website are, one, the pictures. We've got Alan Moore's fantastic old photographs, and also the Pendrell aerial photographs, which I've spoken about on this radio show before. And then also just the people and the places, and being able to explore parts of the area and really get down looking at newspapers to find out little trinkets of what happened, and then set our ideas for what else we're going to write about that area.
1: So Nikki, if I'm allowed to ask you a question, you ask me what my favourite story is. What's your favourite?
0: I'm not sure. I think I've probably got to say my own, the Merstham yes. Tunnel mystery, basically because I started looking at that and looking at the victim, but then have gone on to look at the local people who were involved in finding this victim who died in the Merstham Tunnel, and just the impact on those people in Merstham. And so that's just taken me just... So far, and I'm really looking forward to doing more on that.
1: I agree. So, it's one of my favourite stories. I think people will find it really good. And the other thing you've written, Nikki, is to accompany that, you've written a little bit on how you got involved in the story, how you went about researching it, and I hope that'll encourage other people to have a go too.
0: Yes, I call myself the messy researcher, so just to tell people that you don't have to be expert in this if you want to write. So thank you very much, Harriet, and thank you all. I hope that was of interest, and do look out for us on the website, Red Hill History Centre. Thank you.
2: Thank you to Nikki and Harriet there from Red Hill History Centre. And yes, go and look at their website. Very good indeed. Lovely to hear from them. And sounds like there's plenty there to keep you engaged about local history in our local area. I was interested to hear about the windmill in there that sounded like it blew away.

Windmills of Your Mind by Noel Harrison there from the film The Thomas Crown Affair, wasn't it? Right, featured artist time. Every week on the Sunday Colour Supplement, we have a featured artist. Today is no exception. I look through the birthdays, and there's loads of people who celebrate their birthday today. And I landed on this artist, Barbara Dixon, born on this date in 1947. I won't say her age, you can work it out. But famous for many things. A lot of stuff in musical theatre, but a lot of pop records as well. So we'll play three from her this afternoon. Starting off with this one, which I remember from being a very small lad. This is January, February.

Well, it's September. That's September song, sung there by Andy Williams, but sung by many people, written by Kurt Vile. I didn't realise that. I remember that as the theme tune to May to December, the sitcom featuring with Anton Rogers and his secretary. Before that, though, Barbara Dixon with January, February, our first one from the three of hers today, her birthday today, born this day 1947. So she is our featured artist. OK, we'll have a couple more records.

0: What do we have there? We had John Martin with May You Never, and then lifting things up a bit, Stevie Wonder, just a bit, Stevie Wonder, Sir Duke there. What a marvellous pair of records. But yes, Sir Duke there played that because tomorrow is the 50th anniversary of the release of Songs in the Key of Life, which that's a hymn to Stevie Wonder's favourite sort of jazz big band artist, particularly Duke Ellington, I think, was on. And yeah, perhaps his most critically acclaimed album of the 1970s, oh, which are brilliant, but that really, really popular four disc, I think it was, that was from 1976, 50 years ago, Stevie Wonder's album Songs in the Key of Life. So there we go, I thought I'd play one from that for you this afternoon. Okay, I need a break, I think I need something to eat, but I'm not sure what to have, and I think I'm going to check with our very own Odette Summers to see what I should be eating.
1: Hello, my name is Odette Summers. You may remember me from our request shows, but today I'm here to talk about something a little bit different. I'm passionate about health and wellness, and I believe we can all lead happier and healthier lives through quality nutrition, exercise, and positive mindset. I have a qualification in health and nutrition, and I work as a Pilates teacher and personal trainer. My goal is to inspire and encourage others like you to look after their minds and bodies, and of course, at the end of the day, it's all about finding your balance. In this mini-series, I'll be talking about all things nutrition and exercise, from the importance of quality ingredients, finding the right exercise for you, and does 10,000 steps a day really do anything? Today, I'll be talking about our five a day. We've all been taught it as children, but what really counts as one of our five a day, and how important is it really? Fruit and vegetables should make up one third of our daily food intake, and this should be made up from a variety of foods, because different sources will supply the body with different vitamins and minerals. A worrying statistic is that only 1 in 3 adults are getting their five a day in the UK. It's also important to know that our five a day is the minimum we should be aiming for. There's so many benefits to eating fruit and vegetables, so let's talk through a few just to give us a bit more of an incentive to get in those five a day. Fruit and veg has a high water percentage, which helps to support our hydration. Fruit and vegetables can help stimulate memory, helping to ease things like brain fog. Fruit and veg are high in fiber, which supports our gut health and digestive health. They're naturally high in antioxidants, which boost our mood. Fruit and veg is naturally very low in fat, and they offer essential nutrients that the body needs to thrive. So can we all agree that vegetables and fruits are important to support our minds and body? So how do we make sure we're getting in all those benefits? So let's talk about portion size. What really makes a portion of fruit and veg? What actually counts as one of our five a day? A portion can be determined as roughly 80 grams or a handful, but without weighing out our food, how can we make sure we're getting in that all-important five a day? Well, one large piece of fruit, such as an apple or banana or an orange, counts as one of your five a day. Two plums or similarly sized fruit would count. Half a grapefruit or an avocado. One slice of large fruit, such as pineapple or melon. 3 heaped tablespoons of any veg, regardless of whether it's raw, cooked or tinned. 3 heaped tablespoons of beans or pulses. However, it's important to note that however many of these you have, it can only be classed as one of your five a day. 3 heaped tablespoons of fruit salad, regardless of whether it's fresh or tinned in juice. 1 heaped tablespoon of dried fruit like raisins or apricots. 1 handful of berries, grapes or cherries. A dessert-sized bowl of salad leaves. 1 150ml glass of fruit juice. And however many glasses you have in a day, it can only be classed as one of your five a day. So how can we get the most benefit out of our fruit and veg? Well, 1, eat fresh fruit and veg as soon as possible after purchasing or picking, instead of storing them over long periods of time. Number 2, use as little water as possible when cooking to avoid loss of water-soluble vitamins and minerals. Number 3, avoid leaving vegetables in the open air, light or heat once they've been cut. Make sure you cover and keep them chilled instead. We all know that some fruit and veg may not be appealing to all of us or to our families. So how can we get more fruit and vegetables into our diet without necessarily realising? One option is blending your vegetables into sauces for staple meals like pasta. It's very easy to hide them here. Prioritise eating the rainbow to get a wide range of nutrients. There's different vitamins and minerals in each colour. Make it fun. Make a game. Try going around the supermarket to pick a new colour of fruit. Keep it convenient. Have frozen fruit or veg on hand to easily throw into meals. Keep it visible. This will encourage you to reach for it when you're looking for a snack. Choose fruit or veg that's in season. This is when the food is going to taste the best and you can enjoy them the most. Health and nutritional advice is constantly changing and it can be really confusing to know what's best for our families' minds and bodies. The best way to fight against the confusing messages is education, awareness, and communication, which is exactly why I wanted to share my knowledge with you here at Radio Redhill. For more information on topics like these, follow my blog at findingmy.balance for free on Instagram, and I'll be back with the next episode soon. Happy eating, and remember, it's all about finding your balance.
0: Thank you very much, Odette. There we go. So remember that, eat your five a day, eat the rainbow, stick to the fruit and veg, and some good tips there on what to do, like not leaving them out in the sun when they've been cut, all that sort of stuff. I was trying to think of a fruit and vegetable related song to play afterwards. I can only really think of Banana Armour. This is Cruel Summer. Now it's gone.

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3: And welcome back to the Sunday Colour Supplement. Nick Hutchings with you till 5 o'clock this afternoon. And I think it's time for this. Well, it's September the 27th. Whose birthdays are we celebrating today? Well, we're going to start off, not that long ago. We're going to start off in 1920 on this day. William Conrad, the actor, was born. You might remember him from Cannon, things like that as well. On this day in 1934, another actor, Wilfred Brimley. Now, he's in a few things, probably in Cocoon and also in The Thing. He plays a character in The Thing. He's one of those actors that always looks a lot older than he actually was. And he was in The Thing in 1980, which is a brilliant film. If you like your horror, watch that. On this day, 1936, so 90 years ago today, Gordon Honeycomb was born, newsreader, most famous. He was the newsreader on TVAM for many years. I think Roland Ratt used to call him Mr. Beeswax. Then on this day, 1941, Peter Benetti, goalkeeper, played for Chelsea. I think one of my relatives was a Chelsea fan. He had a little book and he had the list of players he liked, Peter Benetti, and famously stood in for Gordon Banks, who was poorly in the 1970 World Cup in the game against Germany. Okay, on this day, 1942, Alvin Stardust was born. Famous glam rocker from the 1970s, but also, yeah, I think he was also around in a bit earlier as well, as under a different name. On this day, 1943, Max Boyce, he is 83 today, Welsh comedian and I think singer as well. Now, I've already mentioned Barbara Dixon's birthday today, born on this day, 1947, also shares that with Dennis Lawson. Dennis Lawson, he was Wedge in Star Wars and also local hero, and I think he was in the New Tricks as well for a little while, wasn't he? Scottish actor Dennis Lawson, related, I believe, to Ewan McGregor. On this day in 1956, back to footballers, 70 years old today, Steve Archibald. Hey, Matt, Tottenham? Can't remember. I think he played for Tottenham, didn't he? But certainly a great footballer from back then. And year after him, John Inverdell, the sports presenter, was born. Famous for TV stuff such as the rugby. And I think he did the World's Strongest Man for a little while as well. And they had this thing where they kept chucking in a swimming pool every episode, which was quite amusing. On this day, 1972, Gwyneth Paltrow, the actress, was born. Shakespeare in Love and the brilliant film Seven, if you've not seen that. Also famous now for her health products as well. And one more on this day. On this day, 1984, Canadian singer and sort of punky pop artist Avril Lavigne. Her birthday today, born this date in 1984. Now, I said there was a lot of artists, and on the same day as Dennis Lawson and Barbara Dixon, it was Meatloaf was born as well. Sadly passed away a couple of years ago, but still his body of work very popular, and certainly here on Radio Red Hill. So I'm going to play one of his for you now. I'll let him take the words right out of my mouth.

Oh, lovely stuff from Meatloaf there. You took the words right out of my mouth. Meatloaf, born on this date in 1947. If it's your birthday today, September the 27th, happy birthday to you. It's great, all these people you share your birthday with, isn't it? Okay, well, let's have some music. Yes, and into the in the second hour of the show, I'll be going through things that happened on this day in history too. But it's not just that. Katie Char will be here. She has visited the Macmillan Centre here at the Surrey Hospital. It was the Macmillan Coffee Morning on Friday. And she spoke to a few people. We're going to hear one of the pieces from that in the next hour of the show. If you're looking out the window and wondering what to do with your garden, Micah Plummer, the Radio Redhill Gardener, will be here to tell you more about that. We'll have more from our featured artist this afternoon, Barbara Dixon. And more great music in general. We'll also have the local sport. So plenty to come in the next hour of the show. But I'll leave you to the news at 3 o'clock. I'll be back after that.

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0: From the Sky News Centre at 11. Detectives investigating a suspected terror plot against an RAF base say they're confident the response was based on preparations and was swift. Five men are being questioned on suspicion of explosives and terrorism offences after three vans were stopped in Gloucestershire. They'd been travelling to Fairford, which is a site used by the US Air Force. It's understood police are investigating possible links with Iran. Gloucestershire's temporary chief constable, Maggie Blythe, has given an update.
1: A cordon remains in place around the vehicles, and around 85 households are currently unable to return to their homes.
0: The head of the Democratic Unionist Party is accusing Northern Ireland's First Minister of breaking the law. Michelle O'Neill and others are blocking a controversial Orange Order march heading from Drumcree Church down the mainly nationalist Garvaghy Road in Portadown. The Parades Commission's allowed it for the first time since 1998. 10 NHS staff have been stood down for accessing the medical records of Noah Woods. The three-year-old was found dead in a pond in Suffolk last week after going missing from a playground through a gap in the fence. A health service boss has apologised to the toddler's family. The Transport Secretary's announced that Avanti West Coast will be nationalised from next March. The government's terminating the contract of the current company that runs it. In sport, England's cricketers have secured a dominant 223-run win in the third one-day international against Sri Lanka to wrap up a 2-1 series victory. Tom Banton posted 126 to help the hosts set their opponents a target of 356 at the Oval. Captain Harry Brooks says it was a very satisfying display.
2: I thought that was a near-perfect performance. There. I thought everybody chipped in beautifully and an exceptional win.
0: The Republic of Ireland have the first points of their Nations League campaign after a 3-0 win over Israel. Neither side shook hands before the controversial fixture in Hungary. And Wales suffered a second successive defeat in losing 2-0 away to Denmark. And that's the latest.

Downtown by Petula Clark there, kicking off the second hour of the Sunday Colour Supplement this afternoon. Good afternoon. If you're just joining us, I'm Nick Hutchings with you until 5 o'clock this afternoon with a selection of features and music. We're going to hear this hour from Katie Child very soon. In fact, she's been to the Macmillan Centre here at the Surrey Hospital for the Macmillan Coffee Morning, which took place on Friday. I'll also have the Radio Rental Gardener, Micah Plummer. She'll be here telling us about what to do in our gardens in September and what she sees in hers then too. And we'll have a selection of music. We'll have the sports report. We'll have what happened on this day in history. Absolutely loads taking us up until 4 o'clock this afternoon. But like I said in the first hour, I'm going to play the odd autumnal or late summery sort of record this afternoon, because that's the way things are going at the moment. From the War of the Worlds, this is Justin Hayward and Forever Autumn.

0: Yes, from Jeff Wayne's fabulous War of the Worlds album. That's Forever Autumn by Justin Hayward, one of our more autumnal songs from this afternoon. Now then, on Friday, it was the Macmillan Coffee Morning, and the Macmillan Centre here at the East Surrey Hospital celebrated the event with lots of coffee and cake. Katie Child went along for a cheeky slice of cake and a chat with some of the volunteers.
1: I'm just sat here in the summer house at the Macmillan Centre, and I'm here with Andrew and Caroline. Just tell me what's going on here today, Andrew.
2: So what we've got going on today is our annual Coffee Morning for Macmillan Cancer Support. It is an annual event, and it helps raise money for people suffering with cancer, helps to support their carers, their family, friends, and just get some money back into the system to help keep it going for future patients.
1: And what would you say is the most important thing about the Coffee Morning today?
2: The Coffee Morning today is our chance to see familiar faces that we see throughout their cancer journey, also their carers, and it's a way that they can come back and feel that they can make a little donation, buy a piece of cake, sit down, have a cup of tea, have a cup of coffee, and have a chat with all the great volunteers that we've got who have helped them in some little way on their journey.
1: Now, you've mentioned the cake word. What kind of cakes have we got on offer? Is there a particular one you've got your eye on today?
2: My personal choice will be one of our volunteers who has made a ginger cake, and I'm having that over and above my wife's cake, which is a banana cake. I know we've got chocolate cake, carrot cake, millionaire shortbread. We've even got savoury items. We've got nice samosas and we've got sausage rolls, all sorts of different things to have.
1: Fantastic. I'm going to have to check that out in a bit. And Caroline, so what's your role here?
3: So I'm a cancer support worker and I job share with Andrew during the week. And we do all the non-medical side of having cancer. And basically it's, I'd like to call an oasis, to come over and have a chance to chat to people, pick up leaflets, meet other people in the same situation. We have a lot of therapists that do reflexology, massage. We run mindful classes. So it's quite nice. They can come and sit in the garden and just chill and kind of get their head together and, you know, meet like-minded people.
1: That's brilliant. And how beneficial are the different services that you have here?
3: Oh, I think it's very beneficial. Over at the hospital, you get bombarded with information and you don't have time or a space just to relax and listen and then talk things through with other people, because a lot of our volunteers have actually been in the same situation, so they know exactly where people are coming from, and it's basically so they know they're not on their own. There is somewhere and someone to talk to.
1: And you've got quite a few different services.
3: We do Reiki, we do reflexology, massage, we also do calm courses, yoga and Pilates. There is a cross section of all types of therapies and classes.
1: And do you see

0: therapists. There are also volunteers as well. So we try and keep a program going throughout the year to keep the garden looking nice. But even if you're having therapies, the building has been designed so that you can look out onto the garden whilst you're even having your therapy. So it just makes for a nice space. We are within the hospital, but we try and reduce the hospital environment to the most to make it more relaxing for people.
1: That sounds great. And so we are here for the coffee morning. Have you got any other events coming up in the next couple of months?
0: The other events that we run, I'm new here myself, but I believe we'll be doing a Christmas coffee morning for the Cancer Sash charity here in the hospital. And then we normally also do an Easter morning. And they're the two main events that we have throughout the year, so Christmas and Easter.
1: Do you manage to raise quite a bit of money from these events as well?
0: We always try and aim to get as much as possible, and if the events are well advertised and people know that we're here, it is very important for us to try and raise as much money as we can. We try and aim for £1,000 if we can get it, but you never know. But normally it is well supported, so we are able to reinvest that money into the centre for future patients.
1: Brilliant. And what kind of things does the money go towards?
0: Well, gardening is one of them, because we have to spend a lot of time and refreshing plants and things like that. But also, you know, the basic things that unfortunately don't get covered by the hospital. So there can be specific tape for people who need that done from a medical point of view. We have to buy special needles for acupuncture.
2: Obviously, we need new mats, yoga mats. It's just all the kind of little things behind the scenes, you know, the essential oils for massage or reflexology or Reiki, the acupuncture needles, all that kind of thing. So we try and put it back into the centre.
1: Oh, that's lovely. And that's really nice that you can kind of have these events where people can come along, see what you do, and also kind of contribute to the services as well.
2: Yeah, we're just very lucky with all the volunteers that we have, aren't we? They're just, they give 100% and more, so we are very, very grateful to all the volunteers.
1: How many volunteers have you got?
2: We've got nearly 40 altogether.
1: Oh, wow.
2: That includes therapists and people that run calm courses. So across the board, it's nearly 40. So we are very, very lucky, and we do it on a rota system that they come in on different days. The gardeners have a rota system, so they've managed to keep the garden blooming all through the summer. So we are so grateful.
1: And how do people get involved with volunteering here?
2: So they can pop into the centre and let us know. You fill out a form and say what you would like to volunteer, whether that would be on reception, gardening, or you're a therapist and would like to give a session.
1: Lovely, lovely. Now, I asked Andrew about his taste of cake, but I haven't asked you yet. So what cake are you eyeing up today?
2: Oh, there's two. Carrot cake and banana cake, definitely. But there is such a cross-section, it's going to be very hard.
1: Well, thank you very much, and I hope the day goes really well.
2: Thank you very much.
0: Thank you very much.
3: 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Oh, you know, I love a bit of cake. I'll tell you what, we'll have a record about baking directly after this.
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Now, you want cakes? That's the George Baker collection. Baker, cakes, cereals going with that one. And that was Little Green Bag from the film, well, it appears in the film Reservoir Dogs. But yes, jolly bit of music, isn't it? But yes, I thought that would carry on nicely from the feature there from the Macmillan Coffee Morning, talking about their favourite cakes. I'm still hungry thinking about that now. I'll have to have a mouthful of water, see if that will calm me down in a sec. But yes, on to our featured artist of the week, Barbara Dixon, born today in 1947. And going from cake to Baker to Little Green Bag to Suitcases now, because the second record I'm going to play from her is from Evita. It's Barbara Dixon here singing Another Suitcase in Another Hall.

Another, I don't think of that as a summer record, even though it's called Boys of Summer. It always feels like it's sort of talking about the end of summer and things finishing, so it's more autumnal and wintry. It gives you that sort of slight chill, and a slight chill in the music as well, but it's also got that sort of blasted American sound to it. That's the Boys of Summer by Don Henley. What a lovely record. Before that, our second one from Barbara Dixon today, our featured artist. One more from her coming up in the last hour of the show, which Nigel's recommended to me, so we'll play that one. But that was Another Suitcase, Another Haul from Evita. Righto, I think it's time to go back to what happened on this day in history. As well as the birthdays, there's some quite meaty ones in it. It's pretty good, actually. On this day in, where should we start? In 1892, book matches were patented by Joshua Pusey. On this day in 1937, oh, this is a shame, the Balinese tiger, the smallest known species of tiger, was officially declared extinct. What a shame. But also on this day in 1937, the world's first school for people intending to play Father Christmas opened in Albion in New York. The course ran for 1 week, and successful students qualified with a certificate allowing them to portray Santa Claus, I suppose. Coming up to, you know, it's only 3 months away. It was probably a good time to squeeze it in, get everyone ready, get them all kind of trained up. On this day, 1960, Europe's first moving pavement, the Travelator, was unveiled at the Bank Underground Railway Station in London. They're great fun, aren't they? On this day, 1964, the pop group The Beach Boys, I nearly played them earlier, I was going to play Vegetables, but I didn't, made their first appearance on television on The Ed Sullivan Show. On this day in, oh, this is a good one, on this day, 1968, the day after the end of stage censorship in the British Theatre, 13 completely naked actors and actresses faced a London audience at the premiere of the controversial musical Hair. I think perhaps some of our old listeners might remember going to see Hair, but there we go. That happened on this date in 1968. Staying with, I suppose, entertainment to a degree, BBC Television's Question Time was broadcast for the first time. It was chaired by Robin Day with his bow ties, who carried on presenting it for 10 years. Yes, Robin Day's Question Time. He always used to get the mick taken out of him on Spitting Image, didn't he? On this date in 1986, Britain's first artificial bat caves were created in Brent, following concerns over the depletion of natural habitat facilities. So yes, if you like bats, that's one for you. And finally, here's a good one. On this day in 1994, the popular television comedy series The Fast Show, starring Paul Whitehouse and Charlie Higson, was first broadcast. 1994, it's more than 30 years ago. I still quite like The Fast Show. Sometimes Ian and I will reference it in here when we're in on a Saturday night. But there we go. That's things that happened on this day in history. But quite a big one happened a very long time ago, 1825 on this day, 201 years ago. The world's first public steam railway opened when locomotion number 1, built by George Stephenson, drew the first batch of passengers between Darlington and Stockton. At this stage, the daily runs along the track were to transport goods. I suppose it was Railway 200 last year, wasn't it? So, yes, that sort of aligns with that. So, 201 years ago today, we had the first public steam railway opening up there between Stockton and Darlington. And so, to commemorate that, similar to the last record, really, isn't it? This, it's the Doobie Brothers, and this is Long Train Running.

0: Well, there's a couple of train records there, because I played Drops of Jupiter by Train as well, following on from Long Train Running by the Doobie Brothers, because it's 201 years since the first passenger service started on the Stockton to Darlington Railway. OK, it's gardening time now. Here's Micah.
1: It's September, and the rain has finally returned. What a blessing. After two full summer months of the blazing sun and not a single drop of rainwater, it was almost the point of despair for our lawns and forests and woodlands, and the severe effect the lack of rain has had on our plants and animals. Even the sheep in the field behind my house had broken through their fences in July in search of lush green leaves on the lower branches of the trees in the woodland nearby, and they were in desperate need of some shade. The fields of desiccated grass were no longer bearable for them, but also not for us as humans. This summer in England was a clear case of too much sun this year. And who'd ever thought that would happen on our otherwise damp and cloudy island? According to the Environment Agency, an above average rainfall is now needed very much across England for the next 7 months for all areas to recover from the drought by the spring and summer, according to new research. The Environment Agency stated that despite some wet weather during the first half of this month, almost three quarters of England remain in drought, following an exceptionally dry spring and summer, as well as a succession of heat waves. It says that around 120% of typical rainfall is needed between now and April of next year for all the areas to be considered out of drought. Even under the most likely rainfall scenario, which predicts a wetter autumn than normal this year, which is based on the latest Met Office forecasts. So let's hope, for once, that we're in for a nice and rainy autumn. Lots of rainwater to soften that top layer of soil in our lawns and borders, our parks and woodlands. Even the allotments were so dry that I've heard a lot of complaining from the home growers of fruit and veg and their plots. For fruits of the trees, it's been a good year. The plums and apples might be small but very sweet due to the amount of fruit sugars as a result of the intense sunshine and the heat, which plants then convert into sugar. But for those growing the annual tomatoes and cucumbers, it's been a miserable result so far. Tomatoes in greenhouses and polytunnels have simply not gone as expected, whereas what was grown outside in raised beds, so not under cover, the harvest and the fruit has been much better. I had a whole area planted up on my allotment with dahlia tubers. Being an absolute dahlia lover at the moment. Yeah, they're very fashionable. But this summer, I had to almost weekly water them. Now, normally dahlias get more than enough rainwater. They originate from Mexico, so they're used to a bit of drought. But this year, the new growth just literally died out and the flowers were very sparse and small. This past week, they seem to have revived somehow, and I think a lot of late summer flowering plants may be able to just pick up on the blooms, all it being with the help of additional watering. The soil is just simply still bone dry. I watched my lawn springing back to green life from the end of August, and thank goodness, but some areas desperately needed patching up. So when I forked over the bare patches of lawn to sow some new grass seeds, I found out that the soil is just still dusty dry, and if you water it, you can simply see the rainwater running straight off it. perhaps even more than was already predicted, we'll be having to invest in drought-resistant Mediterranean plants for the future of our gardens. Things like Russian sage, Porovskaya, verbenas, decorative grasses, and even succulents and sedums. Any plants with hairy or grey leaves are normally very good for sunny and dry conditions. My uncle from Holland had the most exciting news this summer when he phoned me and told me that his banana trees, just planted as an exotic addition to his rose borders, had actually started flowering for the first time ever, with a huge flower stalk and real baby bananas behind the flowers. We laughed over the phone, and I told him I'd be expecting a bunch of freshly picked bananas next time I'm coming over for a visit. Who knows, a company in the south of France has actually planted a mango tree's grove, and the first ripe French-grown mangoes have made it to market. So what's next? Who knows? Climate change is undeniable, and it comes with some serious threats, but also opportunities. In a few years' time, we might all be eating UK-grown bananas, and I'm waiting to hear who the first person will be to have coconuts dangling from their own backyard palm trees somewhere in the UK. Until next month. Bye-bye.
0: It'd be interesting, wouldn't it? I mean, bananas certainly is quite incredible you can grow them in the UK. And think about the mangoes in the south of France. Is it good or is it bad? I don't know. I mean, so there's the thought of them adapting, the thought of it all going wrong, but adapting to do something that we might have to do with the way that the things are going, then maybe that's the way. But yes, thank you very much, Micah. Very interesting indeed. And I will let you know, should I have that coconut tree going in my garden in a few years' time.
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Natalie Cole will miss you like crazy there. Right, we're coming up to, it's just after 10 to 4 this afternoon. Shall we have some sport? And here's a local sports report for the 27th of September, compiled by Sean Wallace. Last weekend, Crystal Palace drew 0-0 at Leeds, leaving them 15th in the table ahead of the international break. Their next game is on the 11th of October when they host Nottingham Forest. Ooh, that'll be interesting. Crawley were beaten 4-1 by MK Dons in the EFL group stage on Tuesday. Their game with Barnet was postponed yesterday, as is their next game at Walsall, so they don't play again until their next EFL trophy match on the 6th of October when they host Bromley. Merstham drew 2-2 with Crowborough Athletic yesterday. On Tuesday, they travelled to Margate in the Velocity Cup, and on Saturday they return to league action away at Sittingbourne. On Tuesday, South Park beat Cray Valley Paper Mills 2-0, and yesterday they beat Broadbridge Heath 2-1 with George Vincent scoring for the third game in a row. On Tuesday they travel to Ascot United in the Velocity Cup, and on Saturday they host Hastings United in the league. On Monday, Redhill beat Sutton Common Rovers 2-0, and yesterday they lost 1-3-1 to Knapp Hill. Their next game against Tadley Calaver has been postponed, so their next game is the 10th of October when they travel to Shearwater. In the Women's Super League, Brighton drew 1-1 with Aston Villa last weekend, and on Wednesday night in the Players' Cup, they beat Charlton Athletic 4-0. Yesterday back in the league, they lost 2-0 at London City Lionesses, and next Sunday, they host Charlton. Charlton lost 4-1 to London City Lionesses last weekend. In the Players' Cup, they were beaten by Brighton, and yesterday they lost 1-0 to Manchester City. Next Sunday, they travel to Brighton. Crystal Palace were beaten 7-0 by Tottenham last weekend. On Wednesday, they beat Watford 1-0 in the Players' Cup. Today, they travel to Birmingham City, kicking off at 2 p.m. Next Sunday, they travel to Aston Villa. And there we go. That is the sports report for the 27th of September. Thank you very much to Sean Wallace for that. Shall we have one more autumn-related record before the 4 o'clock news? Why not?

That was Autumn Song by the Manic Street Preachers. Not specifically about autumn, but it's got autumn in the title, so there we go. Any Lake Norient fans listening? This is Herb Albert's Tijuana Taxi, and we'll take that through to the news at 4 o'clock. What's coming up in the last hour of the show? We'll have the What Song Guide. More great music, including one from our featured artist of the week, Barbara Dixon. And as you know, in the last half hour or thereabouts of the show, we have the most requested artists of the week, a countdown of them all. There's loads today. So I'll see how I get on fitting 10 of them in. Some good different ones as well. You'll enjoy that. But I'll leave you with the news at 4. I'll be back after that.

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0: From the Sky News Centre at midnight. Donald Trump is claiming that a suspected terror plot against an RAF base used by the US Air Force was looking to do big damage. The president's praised the arrests of five men after three suspicious vans were seen heading to Fairford and Gloucestershire. 85 homes were evacuated in the operation, which woke up villagers in nearby Welford in the early hours.
1: My wife heard a noise, nudged me and said there's somebody knocking on the door, which is most unusual for a Sunday morning.
2: It just highlights again, you know, we really need to focus on defence in our country, and, you know, there's lots of things politically that are happening that aren't being dealt with properly.
0: Counter-terror officers are understood to be looking at possible links with Iran. Northern Ireland's First Minister has urged protesters in Portadown to stay the course. Michelle O'Neill's joined a large crowd that's gathered to stop loyalist group the Orange Order from marching down Garvaki Road. It's a mainly nationalist road. 10 NHS staff have been removed from duty or suspended after a data breach involving the digital medical records of three-year-old Noah Woods. The toddler was found in a lake after going missing from a playground through a gap in the fence last week. In sport, Tom Benton helped England's cricketers thrash Sri Lanka by 223 runs in the deciding one-day international. The opener's 126 contributed to 335 for 7 at the Oval. Head coach Brendan McCullum says they showed strength and depth to secure the series 2-1.
3: You make three changes to the side after the last game. You take out Joss Butler, Jacob Bethel, Sam Curran, Adil Rashid, the four big, big players for us. And then the likes of Tom Benton, who's playing obviously in a slightly unfamiliar role at the top, excels throughout the series.
0: The Republic of Ireland were 3-0 winners in their controversial Nations League game against Israel. Wales remain without a victory in 2026 after a 2-0 defeat away to Denmark. And tickets for next year's Oasis tour have sold out. Every single ticket for the band's 42 live shows have now gone. That's the latest.
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Well, there's a lovely way to kick off the last hour of the Sunday Colour Supplement this afternoon. That's the Crusaders featuring Randy Crawford on vocals with Street Life. I think there's a much longer version that you can listen to, which is fabulous. I can't play it here today, but yeah, if you've got streaming services, have a listen to that. Brilliant record. But thank you very much. I'm Nick Hutchings with you till 5 o'clock this afternoon. It's the top of the hour, top of the final hour of the Sunday Colour Supplement, which means it's time for this. Yes, it's the What's On Guide for the week commencing the 27th of September, compiled for us by Sian Wallace in Dorking at the Green Room Theatre from the 1st to the 3rd of October. DDOS present Festival 15, their fourth annual festival of short plays and sketches. Tickets for that are £12 and the shows are at 7.30 each night. Also on Friday at Pitbrook House, Ghosts, Royals and Traitors tells the story of West Horsley Place. Tickets are £7 for that and the evening starts at 7.30. On Friday the 9th, also at Pitbrook House, the Screaming Blue Murder Comedy Club is back. Advance tickets are £13.50 and the day tickets £15.50. The show starts at 8.30 and is strictly 18+. Down at Crawley at the Hawth, on from Monday until Saturday, the West End Tour of Mean Girls comes to the venue. Tickets start at £49 for adults and £46 for concessions. Does that mean it hits the 3rd of October? I don't know. On Thursday the 8th of October, it's the Dolly Show. Tickets are £31 and the music begins at 7.30. On Friday the 9th, it's Arrival, the hits of ABBA. Tickets for that start at £29.50 and the show begins at 7.30. On Sunday the 11th of October, the Animal Guys present Amazing Animals, suitable for anyone over 5. Adult tickets start at £18 with children at £16. The show starts at 2.30. At Epsom Playhouse on Wednesday, it's Antiques and a Little Bit of Nonsense at 7.30. Tickets are £28 for that. On Thursday, the 10th anniversary tour, of Lipstick on Your Collar comes to the venue. Tickets are £29 and the music starts at 7.30. On Friday, the Central Band of the Royal Air Force present the music from Stage and Dance. Tickets are £22.50 and the music starts at 7.30. And on Saturday, the Rolling Clones take to the stage at 7.30. Tickets for that are £28. Finally, on Sunday, the Bohemians is a Queen tribute act. Tickets are £25 and the show starts at 7.30. And that is you up to date with the What's On Guide for the week commencing the 27th of September. Now, normally ABBA appear in our countdown of most requested artists, but incredibly they're not there this week. So it's an opportunity now for me to play something by them for you, because we have a rival, the hits of ABBA. Who are they? ABBA on Friday the 9th of October over there at the at the Hawth, as mentioned. So let's have a well-known one, shall we? Mamma Mia.

0: I'm Nick Hutchings. Why not join me between 10 and 1, Monday to Saturday, for a mixture of music and fun? I'll have the tunes you want to hear interspersed with facts from this day in history. I'll also have the local news so you can keep up with what's happening. That's 10 to 1, Monday to Saturday. You know, that bit between breakfast and lunch. I look forward to your company.
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There we go. My Eyes Adored You by Frankie Valli there. Okay, time for one more from our featured artist of the week, who is Barbara Dixon, celebrating her birthday today, born this date, 1947. And while I was chatting to Nigel before I kicked off the show, he's often here on Sunday lunchtime, and he said, if you can play Barbara Dixon, play this one. Play I Don't Believe in Miracles. So I'm going to do that now.

That really is good, isn't it? That's I Don't Believe in Miracles, sung by Barbara Dixon, our featured artist this afternoon. Thanks, Nigel, for the tip. I hope you. Yes, he asked me to let him know what I thought of it. And next time I see him, I'll have to say, oh, that was really good, wasn't it? I was expecting it very quiet to start with. And then it comes flying in with a choir. Always good to have a bit of oomph, isn't it? Right, well, it's about 22 minutes past four. As I said earlier, we normally at the last half hour or thereabouts of the show, Sunday Colour Supplement, do the most requested artists of the last week, the countdown thereof. And, you know, there's normally about seven or eight. I've got 10 to play today. So, well, why not play them now? Because obviously if they've been requested, it's music that listenership you like. So why don't we play them? We'll get cracking. And I can play some good long ones if we've got plenty of time. But we'll start off with Johnny Cash for you.

The way this chart works, we have so many requests. We have it goes by how many requests you've had over the last week. And if you've had three, you normally make it into the top 10 or the top the chart for this afternoon. I've got two sections. I've got people who've had three requests last week and people who've had four requests last week. And the people who've had three requests last week, there are eight. Eight artists have had three requests last week, of whom Johnny Cash was the first one I've got on my list. And that was him with Ghost Riders in the Sky. He's joined by many other people, including Jerry Lee Lewis.

shit. All you gotta do, honey, is kinda stand in one spot. Wiggle around just a little bit. And that's when you got it. Yeah. Now let's go one time.

Whole lot of shaking going on. Jerry Lee Lewis, one of our second most requested artists from last week, with three requests. And someone's had three requests here as well. It's Frankie Vaughan, and I expect we played this one.

Oh, with George Michael at the end as well. That's Nikita by Elton John. Another one of our second most requested artists of last week with three appearances on your requests. He and Frankie Vaughan as well with Tower of Strength. I'd imagine that was played. When I first started broadcasting here, pretty much 27 years ago this week, at the start of October, I think that was played on either the first or the second show I was on. I'd never heard it before. And it's funny how doing this sort of thing, you pick up so much new knowledge of songs you hadn't heard, music you'd never heard before. And it's brilliant. And I still play it now occasionally here, just thinking what a cracking record it is. And Frankie Vaughan just going for it full pelt for 2 minutes. Wonderful stuff. Okay, we're still in that group of second most requested artists with the ever popular Dean Martin here.

0: So two records back to back there. We had Dean Martin with Little Old Wine Drinker Me. And then appropriately, No Woman, No Cry by Bob Marley and the Wailers. Another one of our second most requested artists last week. They did actually appear in, I didn't read it out, it was one of the facts in on this day, because on this day in 1975, that was Bob Marley and the Wailers' first entry into the UK charts. I think it was recorded live. I can't remember where. It might be the Hammersmith Apollo. But yes, there we go. That was another one from them. Right, okay, two more artists are appearing in the second slot of our most requested artists of last week, with three appearances, the first of which will come directly after this.
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Right now, for everyone who likes lists, another one of our second most requested from last week. It's Billy Joel. And this is We Didn't Start the Fire.

We didn't start the fire. Billy Joel there. We've got one more of our second most requested to go. But yes, great to hear. We had Elton John. I always think Elton John and Billy Joel are kind of like transatlantic cousins. They're sort of like the similar sort of artists from different sides of the pond. But there he is, Billy Joel. We Didn't Start the Fire. Big List song. 1989 that came out. I think you write down all the people that are still in it. I love it. A great record. So I hope you enjoyed hearing that. Now, next artist I don't know much about is Benson Boone.

Oh, that's got some oomph, hasn't it? What a great song. Sorry I'm Here for Someone Else by Benson Boone. The last one of our second most requested artists of last week. See, it's taken me more than half an hour to get through them. Gosh. Okay. Well, there's two artists tied at the top. We know one of them isn't ABBA because I played them earlier. First one's the Beatles.

So that leaves our number one most requested artist, along with the Beatles, in fact. Tied. With four requests last week, that was the Beatles there with Good Day Sunshine, and also these gentlemen. It's Queen, and this is One Vision.

I think I always prefer Queen when they're more direct and straightforward like that. What a great record. One Vision by Queen, one of our two most requested artists of last week, along with the Beatles. Thank you very much. And if you'd like to influence that, why not make a request? Our next request show is tomorrow evening from 8:30. Our request collectors will be going around tomorrow evening, so pick something in there and see if you can get your most favourite artists in the most requested artists next Sunday. But that's it from me. Thank you very much to everyone who's helped this afternoon. Thank you to Nigel, and thank you to the team from the Red Horse History Centre. Thank you to Katie Child. More from her next week from the Macmillan Coffee Morning that happened on Friday. Thank you to Sean for her inputs. Thank you for Odette for hers too. Brilliant stuff. I know what to eat now. And thank you to Micah, the Radio Red Hill Gardener. Thank you to everyone who took part. And thank you to you all for listening. I'll be back tomorrow morning from 10. If you enjoyed this, you can listen to it again from 10 o'clock this evening. But I will say cheerio now from me, Nick Hutchings. Good night, and get well very soon. Chapel service up next.

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0: From the Sky News Centre at 1. It's understood counter-terror police are investigating if Iran is linked to a suspected bomb plot on an RAF base. Five men have been arrested on suspicion of explosives and terrorism offences after three vehicles were stopped on their way to Fairford in Gloucestershire. A number of homes in the nearby village of Welford have been evacuated. Donald Trump has described the arrests as a great thing.
1: Working with Britain, it was an amazing job. We had them under investigation. They were looking to do big damage to our fort, and working with the British worked out great. We had them under view for a long time, and we got them.
0: The Prime Minister's calling for calm on all sides as protests continue to block a controversial Orange Order march from happening. Protesters have blocked a nationalist road in Northern Ireland after the High Court in Belfast allowed the Orange Men to march. There are concerns about the impact the cost of living crisis is having on blind and partially sighted people. A report's found more than half of those affected feel the rise in energy prices has had a knock-on effect on their well-being. The research from the Royal National Institute of Blind People also shows around 9 in 10 don't feel their disability benefits go far enough. Mike Wordingham is from there.
2: It's an extraordinary statistic, and it puts those people in an impossible situation where we're not able to thrive, maintain relationships, be part of our communities.
0: It's been confirmed Avanti West Coast Rail services will be under public ownership from March. Ministers say nationalisation will be supported by a plan to boost infrastructure, cut delays and push passenger experience. In sport, the Republic of Ireland bounced back from an opening Nations League defeat with a 3-0 win over Israel. Neither side shook hands before kickoff in Hungary. Wales remain winless in 2026 after losing 2-0 away to Denmark. And England's cricketers eased to a 223-run victory in the deciding one-day international with Sri Lanka to take the series 2-1. That's the latest.
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